0: go for the split in the series tonight. They do it with Nathan Eovaldi on the mound, the Alvin resident who has dominated the Astros in recent starts. The last four starts for Eovaldi against the Astros have resulted in a 2-0 record and an 0.65 earned run average. For the year, Evo is 5-5 with an ERA of 3.65. While for the Astros, it's the 26-year-old right-hander from Louisiana Lafayette, Spencer Arrighetti. He is 6-1 with a 1.32 ERA. That would be best in the league. If he had enough innings to qualify, it would be second in the majors to Shohei Ohtani. And Arrighetti against the Rangers in two starts in his career has given up one run in 13 and a third innings. That one run coming on a Marcus Semien home run 2 years ago. In fact, Eovaldi and Arrighetti faced each other in a game back in 2024, a game that went to extra innings with the Rangers winning by the score of 2-1. Arrighetti gave up that one run in six innings of work. Eovaldi gave up one run in seven innings of work. And the Rangers eventually won the ball game with David Robertson getting the win and Kirby Yates collecting the save. The Astros won the first and third games of this series. The Rangers won the second game. Houston comes in at 25-32. They're fourth in the division, three games behind front-running Seattle. And they lead the Lone Star Series for the Silver Boot now 4-2. The Rangers come in at 25-30. They're two games behind Seattle in third place. And in the American League wild card hunt, they are a game and a half behind the number three position, which is currently shared by the Minnesota Twins, the Toronto Blue Jays, and the West Sacramento A's. We play with the roof closed tonight. The Roof Report brought to you by Baker Brothers. It will be game number 56 for the Rangers this year. Nathan Eovaldi making his way to the Rangers first base dugout right now. We'll have the starting lineups and the first pitch for you right after this on the Trajan Wealth Rangers Radio Network.
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0: Here are the starting lineups brought to you by Frost Bank, exactly what you unexpected. Jeremy Pena leads off for Houston. He's at shortstop. Yordan Alvarez is batting second and DHing. Isak Paredes is the first baseman hitting third. Taylor Trammell in center field bats fifth. Hitting sixth, it's Cam Smith, the right fielder. Brandon Shoemake is at third base batting sixth. Hitting seventh, Doug DeCenzo. DeCenzo in left field. Hitting eighth, it's Bryce Matthews at second base. And Christian Vasquez is the catcher batting ninth. Pena, Alvarez, and Paredes. Trammell, Smith, and Shoemake. DeCenzo, Matthews, and Vasquez. That's the starting nine for Joe Espada in his third year as the manager of the Houston Astros. Chuck Peterson will lead off for Luis Urueta tonight. He's the designated hitter. Alejandro Osuna batting second is in left. Brandon Nimmo in right field hits third. Josh Young, the third baseman, is batting cleanup. Evan Carter in center field bats fifth. Jake Berger hitting sixth is at first base. Ezekiel Duran is at shortstop batting seventh. Hitting eighth and catching Kyle Higashioka. And it is Nicky Lopez at second base batting ninth. Peterson, Osuna, and Nimmo. Young, Carter, and Berger, Duran, Higashioka, and Lopez, the starting nine against Spencer Arrighetti. Calling the balls and strikes out of the Dominican Republic, eight-year big league veteran Ramon De Jesus. Paul Clemens is at first base. Edwin Jimenez at second. And the acting crew chief, Quinn Walcott, is at third base. Your first pitch will be brought to you by Perimeter Global Logistics, PGL official supply chain partner of the Rangers. 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Rangers again wearing the home whites with the Rangers in the blue logo script across the front. Eovaldi wears long blue sleeves to absorb perspiration. It is very rare to see him on the mound in short sleeves, regardless of the weather. Wears the number 17 on the back of the white jersey. Rangers with the red, white, and blue piping down the side of the white pants. The Astros with bright orange jerseys. Astros in navy across the front. A navy stripe down the side of their gray pants. They have Tony Perez-Chica coaching at third base and Dave Clark coaching at first base as we get ready to get this ball game started. Eovaldi makes his 11th start of the year. He has gotten decisions in all 10 starts so far with 5 wins and 5 losses. In case you're wondering, the Ranger record for consecutive decisions by a starting pitcher to go at the beginning of a season is Jim Bibby back in 1974, who went 11-10 in his first 21 starts. How about that? 11-10 in 21 starts for Jim Bibby, consecutive decisions back in 2021. Eovaldi leads the club with 6 quality starts this year. The major league leaders have 9. It would be Chris Sale and Christopher Sanchez over in the other league, and Michael Walker in our league. And we will actually see Walker pitching on Sunday for the Kansas City Royals. The matchups for that series, Mackenzie Gore against Stephen Kolek tomorrow, Kamar Rocker against Seth Lugo on Saturday, and Jack Leiter against Waka on Sunday. And that's what we have in store for you this weekend. The Royals to send up 3 right-handed pitchers against the Rangers. Get your tickets at Rangers.com for the first meetings of the year between the Rangers and the Bobby Witt-led Kansas City Royals. Here's Jeremy Pena to start the ballgame, hitting .244 with a homer, 5 runs batted in. Eovaldi turns on the rubber and lets it fly, and the first pitch is a ball, 1-0. He threw a sinking fastball that time as opposed to the 4-seamer that he's thrown in his previous starts this year to begin the ballgame. Pena, then Alvarez and Paredes for Houston in the first. Eovaldi delivers and he misses outside. It's 2 balls and no strikes. Lifetime against Houston, Nathan in 15 starts, 5 wins, 5 losses, a .344 ERA. Shut him out for 7 innings on May 17th, beating them in Houston. A 2-0 delivery. There is a strike. Count is 2-1 as he drops his splitter in. The splitter is most frequently used pitch. He's throwing it about 40% of the time this year, more than in any other year of his career. Time called at the plate by Pena, who stays in the box, adjusts the batting glove, taps the top of his helmet, and gets set with a 2-ball, 1-strike count. Eovaldi, featuring a blue fielder's glove, turns on the rubber and delivers, and there's a swing and a long drive to left field. Way back goes Osuna. That ball is gone. Jeremy Pena with a leadoff home run, his second home run of the year, his sixth run batted in, and just like that, the Astros have a 1-0 lead.
11: Well, you talked about it. The splitter is Evaldi's bread and butter pitch. Opponents only hitting 158 against that offering this year. Slugging only 257. That is the third home run that he's given up on the splitter. And the pitch was up toward the inside part of the plate about belt high.
0: And here is Yordan Alvarez. 6-for-12 in this series with 5 homers and 8 runs batted in. The big lefty from Cuba. Evaldi comes to him, and the first pitch is fisted foul off to the left, a first pitch cutter. Alvarez has actually hit 6 home runs against the Rangers this year. He hit 1 in Houston. He has 20 for the year, tied for the league lead with Murakami. He has 39 RBIs, which is 4th, and he's leading the league in hitting now at .312. He's had 2 home runs in each of the previous 2 games. He had 1 on Monday in the opener. The 0-1 pitch is in for a strike, and it's nothing in 2. And he's had success against Evaldi in the past, 6-for-15 with 1 home run. In this ballpark, Alvarez has hit 17 homers, more than any other visiting player. Here comes the 0-2 delivery, and that's high. It's 1-2. Isak Paredes on deck. Taylor Trammell to follow. 1 batter into the game. Houston on top. The Astros are 3rd in the league in home runs. That was their 75th. The 1-2 pitch. Fisted foul off to the left. Who has more home runs than the Astros? Well, the Yankees, of course. But how about the Chicago White Sox? They rank 2nd in the American League in long balls. And they have 1 again today. They beat the Twins 6-2 on the south side of Chicago. Quick look at that Quick Trip scoreboard. Evaldi lets it fly 1-2, and Alvarez takes low. It was a splitter, and it's 2-2. Nathan's next start figures to be in St. Louis, where the Rangers go on a brief 3-game road trip. Starting on Monday, the 2-2 pitch. Fouled at the plate as Alvarez stays alive. Defensively for Texas tonight, it's Young at 3rd, Duran at short, Lopez at 2nd, and Berger at 1st with Higashioka catching. Osuna is in left, Carter in center, and Nimmo in right. Duran came out of the game early last night. He felt a little dizzy, but he is fine today. 2-2 the count to Alvarez, and here it comes. And it's just outside. Evaldi thought he had him with a backdoor cutter. Didn't get the call, and Higashioka is going to challenge. You could tell from Nathan's body language he thought it was a strike. And he was wrong by a fraction of an inch. Just off the plate. That's about as close as you can get. 1/10 of an inch off the plate. The umpire got it right. So now the count is full on Alvarez. Nobody out in the first. 1-0 Houston leading. Nathan back to work and fires and misses way outside ball 4. So a long at bat for Alvarez as he makes Nathan throw 10 pitches after the home run by Pena. And here comes Paredes. Paredes hitting .239 with 5 homers and 20 RBIs. He is looking for his first hit in the series. He's gone 0-for-9. And in fact, against the Rangers this year, he's just 1-for-16. Infield at double play depth. Josh Young backed up at 3rd. Paredes an extreme pull hitter. And the outfield fanned way around to the left. And there's a swing and there's a drive toward the left field corner. That's way back. And that ball is gone. Isak Paredes with his 6th home run of the year. RBIs 21 and 22. And it's 3-0 Houston. 3 batters into the ballgame.
11: Well, Evaldi doesn't throw his sinker very much. He only throws it to right-handed hitters. And there have only been 26 at-bats that have ended on that particular pitch this year. That is the first home run he has allowed on his sinker.
0: So Nate has now given up 13 home runs for the season. Jameson Taillon, the major league leader in home runs allowed. He's allowed 19. But in the American League, it's DeGrom and Evaldi. And Mike Burrows having each allowed 13 now. Here's the pitch. And there's a strike over the outside edge. It is 0-1 to the lefty Taylor Trammell, who's 3-for-6 in the series. He's only had 35 at-bats, but he's hitting .371. No homers and 4 runs batted in. Evaldi back to work, pushes off, comes home, and there's a swing and a foul off the leg of Trammell that trickles out toward first base. The game brought to you by Globe Life. For over 125 years, Globe Life has helped protect families when they need it most. Globe Life, make tomorrow better. Well, the Rangers certainly have their work cut out for them tonight. Spencer Arrighetti has not allowed more than 3 runs in any outing this year, and he has not allowed more than 2 earned runs in any outing, and only once has he allowed 2. Evaldi working 0-2, and here it comes, and he struck him out swinging, got him on a splitter. Down goes Trammell for the first out of the inning. It comes on Evaldi's 16th pitch, and it brings up Cam Smith.
11: Just a follow-up on the Pena leadoff home run. That's his first this year, the 6th of his career. It's the 3rd leadoff home run for the Astros this season.
0: And they, of course, have a long history of leadoff home runs with George Springer and Altuve, of course. Altuve could be back sooner rather than later, they tell us. The pitch is in for a strike. It is 0-1. He will be meeting the Astros in Houston tomorrow when they return home for a 3-team homestand. 0-1. And here's the pitch, and a breaking ball stays inside, 1-1. The Astros will play Milwaukee tomorrow, followed by Pittsburgh and the A's. They are likely to face Jacob Mizorowski on Sunday and Paul Skeens on Wednesday. How's that for a week? 1-1. Evaldi to the plate, swing and a miss on a slow curveball. And the count is 1-2.
11: There's something that tells me some team did that already this year. They faced Skeens and Mizorowski back-to-back. I don't recall who that was, though.
0: Well, the Rangers have yet to face either of those guys at any point in their careers, although they're young careers, of course. The 1-2 on the way, and that's fouled at the plate. And hopping around in obvious discomfort is Cam Smith. Smith has gone 2-for-16 against the Rangers this year. One of the hits, a home run in the opening game of the series. Paredes was 1-for-16 off Texas pitching before his 2-run homer here in the first. So the Rangers pitch carefully to Alvarez. They wind up walking him, and he scores a run anyway on the home run by the following batter. Christian Walker's the guy who normally hits behind Alvarez, but Walker getting a rest tonight with Houston having the late flight this evening and a game tomorrow. Even though Walker has hit very well against Evaldi in the past, 5-for-12 with a couple of home runs. Well, Nathan's thrown 20 pitches right now, 7 balls, 13 strikes. Both of the hits have been home runs. The count is 1-2, and the pitch is on the way. And there's a little dribbler foul off to the first base side, and Evaldi having some trouble putting Cam Smith away here. All kind of research being done since last night about the potential for Yordan Alvarez to hit more than 5 home runs in this series. The record for home runs in a series of 3 or 4 games in the major leagues is just 6. 1-2 pitch, outside 2-2. It's been done 16 times by 14 different players. Babe Ruth and Ralph Kiner are the two who have done it twice. 6 home runs in a series of 3 or 4 games. 2 balls, 2 strikes, the pitch fouled off to the right. Jim Bottomley, a former St. Louis Cardinals slugger, actually had 7 home runs in 1 series, but that was a 5-game series, so we're not counting that. Evaldi goes to the back of the mound and loosens some dirt off his spikes on the Spike Master 2026. Now back to work at 2-2, and here it comes, and he missed outside. 3 balls and 2 strikes, and this has now become a real laborious first inning for Nathan Edward Evaldi. 1 out in the inning, a 3-2 count on Smith with Shoemaker on deck. And here comes the pitch. And the ground ball hit to third. Josh Young's got it behind the bag. Long throw in time. He got him. And there are two away. And that will bring up Shoemake. Young, we should point out, part of the Texas Tech night here at Globe Life Field. And with two away, Shoemake stepping in. He's out of Texas A&M.

0: 5 in this series. Zach DiCenzo waiting on deck. Eovaldi toes back in with a 2-ball, no strike count on Shoemake. The pitch on the way, fouled at the plate. Boy, we've had a ton of foul balls here this evening. And it's a 2-ball and 1-strike count. The Astros are going well. They've won 5 out of 6, 7 out of 9, 8 out of 12. They have a winning record for the month of May at 13 up and 12 down. The 2-1 pitch, breaking ball in for a strike. As the curveball drops in nicely there, and that levels the count at 2-2. Shoemake stays right in the box, straightaway stance, deep in the box. Eovaldi comes home, and it's way inside, almost hit him, and the count has gone full. The Astros 5th in the league in runs scored, but they've been outscored by 41 runs for the year. And their pitching staff ranks last with a 5.12 earned run average. Now the payoff pitch. Swing and a miss. He struck him out to finally put an end to the inning. So Eovaldi gets 2 punch outs, but the Astros hit 2 home runs. And going to the bottom of the first, it's Houston 3 and the Rangers coming up against Spencer Arrighetti on the Trajan Wealth Rangers Radio Network.
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0: The Rangers play from behind at 3-0 today against Spencer Arrighetti out of Katy High School. He attended Navarro College, TCU, and was drafted out of Louisiana Lafayette in the 6th round in 2021. He did not make the club in spring training, but he was recovering from an injury last year, and he was being slow played with the Astros fully intending to call him up to be their 6th starter when they went to a 6-man rotation. So this is only his 8th start of the year. Jock Peterson first up with Texas down 3-0. Arrighetti, very compact motion, keeps the hands close to the chest, and his pitch is a little tight to Jock for ball one. Peterson hitting 250, 6 homers, 16 RBIs, 3 home runs in the series, including 2 last night. He also had a single yesterday. Scored all 3 of the Ranger runs. The pitch popped up. Right side of the infield, backpedaling is Bryce Matthews, the second baseman. And he one-hands it. There is one away. It's Paredes at first, Matthews at second, Pena at short, and Shoemake at third with Vasquez catching. DiCenzo in left, Trammell in center, and Smith in right. And here's Alejandro Osuna. 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That's Steel. Osuna hitless in the series, his average at 268. No homers, 7 RBIs. Arrighetti kicks and comes home. And it's inside.

0: That almost brushed the leg of Osuna. Arrigetti throws his curveball more than any other pitch. It's a tremendous pitch. Has a little different shape from most pitchers' curveballs. They liken it to that of former Astro Charlie Morton, who had one of the best curves in the game. 1-0 pitch. There's a strike, 1-1. His fastball averages 93 miles an hour. He also throws a sweeper, a sinker, a change, and a cutter. But the curve's the big pitch. Opposing batters are hitting 082 against that breaking ball. That's 082. One ball, one strike to the lefty Osuna. Arrigetti comes home. And that one is looped in the air to left field. Back a couple of steps is DeCenzo, and he captures it for out number two. Houston leading 3-0 in the first. And Brandon Nimmo coming up next. Nimmo hitting 267 with six homers and 19 runs batted in. Travis Jankowski, the first base coach for Texas, and Corey Ragsdale, the third base coach. Luis Urueta managing the team tonight. Skip Schumacher's son, Brody, is graduating from high school in California, and Skip is attending that. Urueta managed one time for Shoemaker for Bochy last year and wound up winning the ballgame, and he won both games in which he managed for Skip in Miami. The pitch to the lefty Nimmo, that is outside for ball one. None of the Rangers has had more than four at-bats in their career against Arrigetti. But in this lineup, the only Ranger who's ever had a hit off him is Nicky Lopez. 1-0 pitch. That's the curve, and it's a little bit low. 26 combined at-bats for the players in the Ranger lineup tonight. One hit off Spencer Arrigetti. I don't even want to figure out what that batting average is. 2-0 pitches outside, and it's three balls and no strikes.
1: It's a tiny decimal number.
0: It has at least 1-0 in it. I'm not sure. I think it might have two. 3-0 to Nimmo with Young on deck. And here's the pitch. There's a strike. And the count is 3-1.
1: Did you say 1-for-27?
0: 1-for-26.
1: 1-for-26. Yeah, it's got 1-0 in it, followed by a 3 and then an 8.
0: It's got to change. Here's the 3-1, and Nimmo drives one deep to right field. Going back is Smith. He's at the wall, and he leaps, and did he catch it? He did! Cam Smith robs Nimmo of a home run. A spectacular catch, reaching up over the wall in right field and robbing Brandon Nimmo of a home run. What a play by Cam Smith. His arm hit the top of the wall really hard, and somehow he managed to hang on to the ball. Arrigetti puts his hands on his head in disbelief. And it's a shutdown inning for Spencer Arrigetti. To the second we go, 3-0 Astros on the Trades and Wealth Rangers Radio Network.
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3: Here's your KSST KRVA FM weather. We're expecting mid-80s on the high today and a mix of sunshine and clouds. Still a chance of a shower or thunderstorm. Maybe a shower this evening, partly cloudy overnight with upper 60s, and then we will see some sunshine on Friday, high in the mid-80s. Very slight chance of an afternoon shower. I'm meteorologist Steve Hamilton on KSST and KRVA FM.
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0: On to the second. Here's Matt Hicks.
1: First pitch swinging is Zach DiCenzo. He bounces one to third from near the bag. It's fielded by Young, and his throw across to Berger in time to retire DiCenzo. So one pitch and one out here in the top of the second. Astros leading 3-0. Here comes Bryce Matthews. Well, if you're here in the ballpark tonight, you're getting a chance to witness a couple of the best right fielders in the game. By at least one defensive metric, and we'll get to that after Eovaldi throws a pitch here to Bryce Matthews. Matthews shows bunt, but he takes the pitch for strike one. According to the good folks with Sports Info Solutions, we keep track of defensive runs saved. Cam Smith is the second best right fielder as far as that number is concerned, and Brandon Nimmo is the third best right fielder. This pitch in there for a strike, and the count at nothing and two. And I would imagine that with a catch like that, Smith going clearly over the wall, the top of the wall was probably about 4 to 6 inches below his wrist. So he was way above the wall to pull that one back. Swing and a miss here by Matthews on the curve, and he strikes out for the second out of the inning. Third strikeout for Eovaldi. It brings up Christian Vasquez. To me, that adds one to the DRS, right? I mean, that was a run.
7: Yep.
1: DRS is defensive runs saved. Well, Smith just saved a run. So you would think that that number would move to seven just on that play alone. Here's Vasquez now, two outs in the inning, and this pitch is outside for ball one. Brandon Nimmo rates a 5 DRS. He's actually tied with Jordan Walker of the Cardinals, the player, the right fielder that has the highest DRS ranking, Willier Abreu at 11, leading all right fielders. The 1-0 in there for a strike, 1-1. And Smith, and we talked about this the other day, he's a big guy. He's listed at 6'3", 225. I think Eric and I would vote for 6'4", 240. And obviously he has some good ups. Here's a ground ball to short. Zeke takes the chest-high hop, examines the seams, and lets it fly. Bit of a high throw, but Berger pulls it down, and that's going to do it for the Astros here in the second inning. A 1-2-3 inning brought to you by Pays Online Checkout. We go to the bottom of the second, 3-0 Houston on the Trajan Wealth Rangers Radio Network.
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0: bottom half of the second inning. Let's see if the middle third of the order can get to Arrighetti here. Rangers are trailing 3-0. Josh Young, formerly of Texas Tech. It's Texas Tech night here at the ballpark. So got a Red Raider standing in here to lead off the bottom half of the second. Young continues to be among the American League leaders in batting. A 302 average coming in. That's fourth best at the start of the day today. Righty to righty first pitch, and that rides in high. So ball one here to Young. Young to be followed by Carter and then Berger here in the second. Arrighetti always out of the stretch. A little step back, hesitation, the leg kick and the 1-0. And that ball's hit high and deep out into left. DeCenzo going back. Wait, bye-bye, Zach, because it hits the facade of the second deck. Booming home run for Josh Young. It's his sixth of the year. It puts Texas on the board here at 3-1.
1: Well, it's only the second home run Arrighetti has allowed this year in 42 innings of work. Nimmo, of course, almost hit the second one. The first one was hit by Aaron Judge. So Josh Young's in pretty good company.
0: And that was hit back on April the 26th. Well, that pitch just came in maybe a little bit above belt high. And Young crushed it. Again, home run number 6, RBI number 22 on the season. Josh Young providing us with our first run, which is brought to you by Kubota. Next batter, Evan Carter, looks at strike one. It's also our first home run, which is brought to you by Trajan Wealth. Plan smarter, dream bigger. Evan batting 175, awaiting the 0-1. Arrighetti fires, and that breaking pitch misses down and in. And that'll level the count here to one ball and one strike.
1: The distance on that home run, 424.
0: And I think in a series that has featured quite a few tape measure shots, that might be the longest hit by a Ranger. Here's a bouncing ball to first, charged by Paredes. He's got it a couple of steps from the bag and handles the chance quite easily. And so Carter retired. First out here in the bottom of the second. Yesterday, Jock Peterson's first home run traveled 423 feet. Of course, the Astros the other day when they hit four home runs, all of those spun the numbers on the how many feet did it travel dial. Here's a pitch that's grounded foul behind Corey Ragsdale. Strike one to Jake Berger. Berger batting 235, leading the Rangers with 10 home runs and 36 runs batted in. Arrighetti with the 0-1. And that pitch is outside, so make it one ball and one strike. Young with that home run now hits for him in 7 of his last 8 games. He is now 9 for his last 27. The 1-1 bounced foul, this one rolling slowly behind Ragsdale. And the count to Berger at a ball and 2 strikes. Jake in the ballgame yesterday went 0 for 4. And in so doing, his streak of reaching base safely in 12 consecutive starts got snapped. But over the last couple of weeks, he's put up some pretty gaudy numbers. Here comes the 1-2. Breaking pitch hit past third, but just foul. That curve hung just a little bit. And we'll keep it at one ball and 2 strikes. Berger over the last 14 games hitting .333 and reaching base at a .418 clip. Arrighetti to try again here at 1-2. The pitch, swing and a foul. That deflects all the way to the backstop. So we'll do it one more time. Ezekiel Duran now on deck. So 3-1 as we play here in the bottom of the second. Rangers trailing by 2. Arrighetti, that step back, the long hesitation, and the 1-2, and a swing and a miss. Got him with the curve. So Berger is out on strikes. That's the first strikeout here for Arrighetti. two down in the inning. And Ezekiel Duran coming to the plate. Rangers baseball brought to you by Balcones. Discover Balcones Distilling, the original Texas whiskey. All right, Zeke back after leaving the game after four innings yesterday due to illness. He was feeling dizzy at times, and so the Rangers replaced him before the start of the fifth inning, but he's fine today. A swing here and a foul ball straight back, strike one. Zeke hitting .279, four homers, 26 runs batted in. So far, 2-for-8 in the series with a double, a walk, and he has driven in a couple of runs. Now the 0-1. And that one fouled out of play right side, so Arrighetti gets ahead of the count here at nothing and two. Well, Arrighetti in the month of May, 3-1 with a .78 ERA. But the only thing that stands out is he's walked a lot of guys this month, but that really hasn't hurt him. Zeke asks for time and steps out. 23 innings of work prior to tonight, 16 walks in the month. But all of the other numbers are just fantastic. Two-strike pitch on the way. And that curveball misses outside. One ball, two strikes the count. Eric told you Arrighetti throws his curve more than any other pitch, but back on May the 15th when he pitched against the Rangers down in Houston, he used his four-seamer the most. He threw that pitch 43% of the time. Here's a ball hit sharply foul, third base side. So we stay at a ball and two strikes. In that start, the four-seamer 43% of the time, the curve 33%. Ready again with another 1-2 pitch here to Duran. And that one, the fastball is outside. Makes it two balls and two strikes. Two men out, nobody on, bottom of the second. Rangers trailing here 3-1 after the Josh Young home run. Now the right-hander deals. And Duran got jammed, but he fought that sinker off, getting just a piece of it to foul it away to stay alive here at two balls and two strikes. Young's home run, coming on the cutter. That's the pitch that Arrighetti has thrown the least this season. Here's a pitch that's ripped over second out into center. Base knock for Duran. That's a really good at bat for Zeke. He gets a hold of a sweeper, sends it right back up the box. So Zeke now, his third hit of the series on board here with two men out for Kyle Higashioka. And Higgy coming up here batting .205 for the year. Three home runs, nine runs batted in. Higashioka 0-for-4 with a walk against Arrighetti. First pitch, he'll check his swing and take it high. Four ball one. But Arrighetti got a quick bottom half of the first, but the Rangers have gotten to him here in the second and are working him as far as the pitch count is concerned. The 1-0, and that pitch is up. He missed with a fastball. Two balls, no strikes, the count. A lot of right-handed starters in the game that dominate today, like Arrighetti has been dominating, usually have on their fastball a velocity that is much higher, but his average fastball on the four-seamer about 92, 93 miles an hour. Here's a pitch that's popped up foul, curling into the seats down to our right. 2-1 the count. Same for his sinker. So with him throwing his curveball more than any other pitch and his sweeper 15% of the time, hitters don't see that constant velo when you're facing Arrighetti, and maybe that's a part of his strength. He's different than a lot of right-handed starting pitchers. Throw to first here, and diving back to the bag safely is Duran. The curve has been a phenomenal pitch for him this year. Opponents hitting only .082 against it. And 26 strikeouts and 49 at-bats on that pitch. The 2-1 is inside. So Higashioka up on the count here at 3-1. The lefty hitting new guy, Nicky Lopez, waiting on deck. Higgy waving the bat low, looking out to Arrighetti. Arrighetti, really long hair spilling out under his Astros cap. Runner on the move, the 3-1 hit high into the air, but well foul down the left field line. That almost hits one of the trusses for the roof. I believe the closest point at which a truss is to the field of play is about 210 feet above the playing surface. So gonna guess that that pop-up was about 200 feet high. But foul, and the count to Higashioka is full. Now, Duran was on the move on the 3-1 pitch. Paredes at first will play off the bag here, but Zeke's waiting for him to move. They're engaged in conversation right now. Zeke's like, I'm not going any farther than this until you get away from me. There he goes, the 3-2. Over the inside part of the plate for a called third strike. He went with a front door curve, and it fooled Higashioka. And that'll do it for Texas here in the second. But the Rangers get on the board on the Josh Young home run. And after two, it's 3-1 Houston on the Trajan Wealth Rangers Radio Network.
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3: 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So remember, don't or else. Okay?
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2: All right, top of the order coming up for Houston here as we begin the third inning. Rangers are trailing 3-1. Jeremy Pena, who opened the game with a home run, his first leadoff home run this season, the sixth of his career, will step into the box here, and Alvarez and Paredes are due to follow. By the way, the other Astros with leadoff home runs this year, as Eric surmised, talking about him hitting so many for his career, Jose Altuve has one, and Bryce Matthews has the other, as this first pitch to Pena is outside and low for ball one. And Altuve's came against the Rangers when we were last in Houston. Here's a liner caught by Duran, lunging to his right and snaring that line drive. While he was out on the outfield turf, Zeke moving hard to his right to take a base hit away from Pena. First out here in the top of the third, and that brings up Yordan Alvarez. Alvarez drew an 8-pitch walk his first time up. Rangers in the infield playing him to pull with Young a good 65 to 70 feet off the line. Outfield straight away. And the first offering, Alvarez takes it down and in for ball one. Alvarez with that walk is now 6 for 15 lifetime against Eovaldi with 3 walks. One of his 6 hits, a home run. He's also struck out 4 times against Eovaldi, the 1-0. And that pitch should look like a strike, but called a ball. And Kyle Higashioka not challenging. The pitch was definitely over the plate, but we see that, in fact, it was below the zone. So the count to Alvarez now at 2-0. The 2-0 inside. So make it 3 balls and no strikes. Well, we saw Alvarez do damage to a pitch that was on the outside corner yesterday, thrown by Tyler Alexander. Here a swing at 3-0, and he bounces one to first. Berger is up with it. He'll flip to Eovaldi covering. That's the second out of the inning.
3: Well-placed cutter in on the hands of Alvarez to get him there.
2: Talking about that home run off of Alexander yesterday, that also came on a 3-0 pitch. Alexander threw him a sweeper that hit the outside corner, but he punished it a little to the right of the straightaway center. So 2 men are out of the inning. Eovaldi has retired 8 in a row now since the home run by Paredes down the left field line. And here comes said infielder right now, Paredes hitting his 6th home run of the season. Right down the left field line, and a swing and a miss here on a first pitch curve for strike one. Rangers baseball brought to you by Whataburger. Eat big for just $3, $4, or $5 with Whataburger's new Whata deals today. Eovaldi sending in the pitch. Now turns, kicks, and throws. And this one is a splitter that misses low and away. So it's a ball and a strike here to Paredes. Paredes hits all of his home runs to left. He pulls everything from a in-the-air standpoint. The 1-1, low and away. He may get 2 balls and 1 strike. For Paredes, that home run was the 98th of his career. This pitch is outside, so make it 3-1. All 98 have been hit to left field. His single-season best in the home run department, 31. He did that with the Rays back in 2023. 3-1 on the way, and that pitch is outside, ball 4. So that snaps the string of 8 in a row. Set down by Eovaldi. It's the second walk that he's issued. Brings up Taylor Trammell here. Trammell struck out his first time up, but he's having a good series just coming off the IL for the second game of this series. Even with that first inning strikeout, he's 3 for 7 in the series. And he actually has a six-game hitting streak that dates back to April the 17th. First pitch, and that gets away from Higashioka. He can't find it. It's over near the on-deck circle for Houston. Paredes easily makes it down to second. So a wild pitch will put Paredes into scoring position. That was a curveball that Evaldi threw, and oh man, I can see why. It actually hit that front edge of the plate. It's the most difficult type of wild pitch for a catcher to handle because the bounce is almost always unpredictable. So Paredes at second, 1-0 here to Trammell. Trammell 4-for-9 with men in scoring position. Takes this pitch for a strike. And the count 1-1. Trammell missed about a month with a groin strain. So during what is this six-game hitting streak, he's actually 9 for his last 20. Chance to add to the Houston advantage here as Imaldi delivers. And that pitch is over the plate but low. And so the count favors Trammell here at 2 balls and a strike. Zeke playing up the middle, it's short. Young, probably about 15 to 18 feet off the line at third. This ball is hit over first. That's a fair ball. It gets by Berger, goes down the line, kicks out to Nimmo. Paredes scores, throw to second. Trammell dives. He's safe. He's got an RBI double that went right over first base. Paul Clemens, the first base umpire, indicated fair right away. That squeaked past Berger and down the line.
3: You go back to that wild pitch now that got Paredes to second base. And had he been at first and the same ball hit, he most likely would not have scored.
2: Trammell picks up his 5th run batted in. This all happening after the first 2 batters had been retired. And now here's Cam Smith, who grounded out to Young his first time up. Swings and drives one into center. And that gets down for the base hit. Carter plays it on a hop. Trammell around third. Here comes the throw. And it is deflected by Berger near the mound. So Higashioka's got no shot. I don't think that ball would have gotten to Higgy in time. In fact, it may have hit the mound had Berger not deflected it. Smith goes to second. He's credited with an RBI single. And the Astros now lead 5-1. For Smith, his 19th run batted in. He'll take second on the throw home. And that brings up Braden Shoemake. So that's 3 straight to reach here against Evaldi. 2 have scored. Shoemake struck out his first time up. And the pitch. And that's hit high into the air, pretty deep left center. Carter going back, still going back. He makes the catch in front of the wall. Right in front of the Houston bullpen, Carter able to track it. Shoemake a loud out here for the final out in the top of the third. Astros get 2 more runs. They leave a man, and after 2.5, it's 5-1 Houston on the Trajan Wealth Rangers Radio Network.
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2: Nicky Lopez leads it off for the Rangers here in the third. Rangers trailing 5-1. And the first pitch from Eric Geddy misses maybe a little bit in for ball one. Lopez made his Ranger debut yesterday. He played at both second and short last night. Went 0-for-3 at the plate. Signed yesterday to a big league deal. This pitch comes in high to the left-handed hitter, and the count now at 2-0. Andrew McCutchen designated for assignment to make room for Lopez on the active roster. The 2-0. And that hits the outside corner for a strike to make it 2-1. Lopez was with the Rockies during spring training, opened the year with their AAA club in Albuquerque and played 15 games for the Isotopes. He hit .333 in those 15 games. 2-1 pitch is hit high into the air, fairly deep left center, but Trammell going back to his right is there. And a couple of steps shy of the track, he puts it away. Lopez is the first out here in the bottom half of the third. Let's pause 10 seconds for station identification on the Trajan Wealth Rangers Radio Network.
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2: Jock Peterson at the plate. Peterson popped up to Matthews in the first. And the pitch. And Jock takes it outside for ball one. Jock now 4-for-11 in the series. A two-homer game yesterday. His first multi-homer game as a Ranger and the 21st multi-home run game of his career. Breaking pitch bends in for a strike. So make it 1-1. And again, Peterson here recently, when he's been in the lineup, has been in the leadoff spot, a spot at which he has been more than any other position in the batting order for his career. 1-1. Soft curve that misses away, and the count now at 2-1. This is his 349th career start as a leadoff batter, and he's done really well in the leadoff spot in terms of power. Eric Geddy, the step back, the hesitation, and now the 2-1. And that curve in there for a strike, so make it 2-2. As a leadoff hitter in his career, Peterson with a .507 slugging percentage. 92 of his career home runs have come as the leadoff batter. Or the guy in the leadoff spot in the lineup. This pitch popped foul and out of play left side, so the count will hold here at 2-2. Hey, summer nights start right here. You can bring your crew out to Globe Life Field with Rangers group tickets. Whether it's a company outing or a night out with friends, group tickets unlock special pricing, unique experiences, and unforgettable memories here at the ballpark. 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Eric Geddy ready again with the 2-2, and that ball is hit hard into right field. Smith is there, though, just a couple of steps to his left to haul in the line drive. Peterson is the second out. That will bring up Alejandro Osuna. Osuna sliced a line drive out to DeCenzo and left his first time up. Now the Rangers just a run on two hits. Eric Geddy has retired the last three batters, 5 of the last 6. Ready to work here to the left-handed hitting Osuna. First pitch, curveball misses outside for ball one. Well, first time through the order, we saw the fastball quite a bit from Eric Geddy, but here recently we're seeing quite a bit of the curve. Again, the pitch he throws the most. That pitch, fastball misses in, And he falls behind to Osuna here at 2 balls and no strikes. Talk about how great his curveball has been. His four-seamer almost equally devastating. The 2-0 pitch. And that hit him. Osuna gets clipped by the pitch. It sounded like it may have hit that elbow guard. So Osuna is hit. Now we'll extend the inning here for Brandon Nimmo. One of the reasons why Osuna has such a gaudy on-base percentage. He gets hit by the pitch a lot. That's the sixth time that he's been hit. His OBP coming in was at 402. He just figures out ways to get on base. So he's on board at first here for Nimmo, who would have had a home run his first time up if not for a tremendous leaping grab over the wall by Cam Smith. First pitch here to Nimmo comes in high, ball one. Smith's left arm was well above the wall when he caught that ball beyond the wall and brought it back. The 1-0. And that pitch just does nick the outside corner. A sinker that time from Arrighetti to make it 1-1. By the way, the young home run in the second ended what had been 13 1/3 consecutive scoreless innings for the right-hander. The 1-1, swing and a miss. Nimmo out in front of a curve there, and the count at 1-2. Nimmo coming into play today, an on-base streak of 10 games. Osuna, a short lead at first. The 1-2, breaking pitch lifted high into the air, center field. Trammell is there. He started back. Now he'll come in a few steps to make the one-hand grab, and Nimmo the final out in the inning. No runs, no hits. Rangers leave a man through three here in Arlington. It's Houston 5 and Texas 1 on the Trajan Wealth Rangers Radio Network.
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3: Here comes the fourth inning, and here comes Zach DiCenzo to lead off against Nathan Eovaldi. Houston leading 5-1. DiCenzo grounded to third on the first pitch he saw leading off the second inning tonight. Eovaldi comes home, and the first pitch is in there for a strike, fastball. That was the 56th pitch thrown by Nathan. Arrighetti has thrown 51, so both pitchers have had to work quite a bit in the early going here tonight. The 0-1 offering. And there's a strike. It is nothing and two, a cutter. It is 0-2 on DiCenzo with Bryce Matthews to follow and then Christian Vasquez, the bottom third of the Houston batting order. The 0-2 pitch on the way. And a breaking ball just missed the outside corner as the curve off the plate makes it 1-2. One ball, two strikes, and the pitch outside. It is 2-2. Eovaldi showing definite signs of being upset with himself, signs of frustration across his face on a number of occasions tonight. Here's the 2-2 delivery, and he struck him out swinging. Got him with the splitter. So there's one out here in inning number four, brought to you by the Texas Lottery. Proudly supporting Texas education and veterans, thanks to the Texas Lottery, Metroplex ISD employees can take advantage of savings on select Ranger games. 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Here's Bryce Matthews. He struck out his first time up. Right-handed hitter. Eovaldi deals, and the pitch is up for a ball. A splitter. 1-0. Josh Smith just behind the bag at third and very close to the line. Matthews with good speed. Former first-round pick out of Nebraska. The 1-0 delivery. And a ground ball hits short. A three hopper to Duran, pats it in the mitt, whips it sidearm to first, and there are two outs. And Christian Vasquez is coming up next. Saturday, June 6th, the Rangers take on the Guardians, and with a specialty night ticket, you get a Mexican Heritage Ranger jersey presented by State Farm. So get your specialty night ticket at Rangers.com for Saturday, June 6th, against the first place Cleveland Guardians. They are doing it again, surprising everybody. And that game on June 6th is a 6:15 start. Here's Vasquez. He swings and pops it up. Moving out into short right field, the second baseman Lopez, he grabs it. It's a quick 1-2-3 inning for Nathan Eovaldi. He's had a pair of those today. The 1-2-3 inning brought to you by Pays Online Checkout. After 3.5, it's 5-1 Houston on the Trajan Wealth Rangers Radio Network.
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9: 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And the memory care community keeps residents safe while letting them engage and remain active during their stay. 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
3: Waka. And then the Rangers head for St. Louis to take on the Cardinals, returning to face Cleveland. The 0-2 pitch. And Young on a breaking ball is called out on strikes. There's that hook. A two-plane curveball featured by Arrighetti. He's got a sweep or two, which is more of a side-to-side action. And as we see it again, that looked more like the sweeper than the curve. There's one away. It's the third strikeout for Arrighetti. And here comes Evan Carter. Carter grounded to first his first time up. Left-handed batter against the right-handed pitcher. Arrighetti lets it fly, and the pitch is a curve low. It is ball one. Arrighetti, long brown hair coming down below his shoulders. Full beard. Goes 6'2", 185. Wears his pant legs snug down to the top of his white shoes. The pitch is outside to Carter, and the count at two balls and no strikes. Jake Berger waiting on deck. Here comes the 2-0 delivery, and Carter fouls it at the plate, and the count is 2-1. In Pittsburgh tonight, Paul Skenes lasted just 5 1/3 for the Pirates and left with the Cubs leading, and the Cubs now lead 6-2 in the top of the eighth. That is your Aces update presented by Choctaw Casinos and Resorts, where the players play. A 2-1 pitch, a breaking ball strike. The pitch count got Skenes tonight. He threw 102 pitches in just over five innings. Struck out 10, but could be looking at a losing decision tonight as the Cubs, after that long losing streak, are looking for their second straight win over the Buccos. The Cubs are currently out of the playoff picture, but only by a half a game. The 2-2, inside and low, and did it hit him in the foot? I believe it did. So that's the second hit by pitch. Neither one will leave a bruise. Osuna just grazed in the third inning, and now Carter takes a curveball off the tip of the shoe. He's at first with one out for Berger, Houston leading 5-1 in the fourth inning.
2: But got him on the big toe on the left foot. I don't know. That might thump a little bit.
3: I guess there's not a whole lot of padding there, is there? Here's the set. Arrighetti to Berger. And a fastball inside. Jake struck out his first time up. The Angels beat the Tigers today 7-1. We're going to get a challenge here on that pitch. And that one was high. So for the first time in this series, Christian Vasquez incorrect in a challenge.
2: He's back to his old ways. But he's been really good behind the plate at challenging this series.
3: So each team has had a challenge lost already tonight. Here's a snap throw to first. It gets away. And Carter is on his way to second base. That'll be a throwing error on Arrighetti, moving Carter into scoring position. Carter, of course, the Rangers' stolen base leader. He's 9 out of 9. And he goes to second on the errant pickoff throw. The Angels beat the Tigers 7-1. Grayson Rodriguez with his second consecutive victory after coming off the injured list. And Jack Flaherty lost again. He is just having a dreadful year. He's 0-7 with an earned run average of 5.81 for the Tigers. And those two teams now have identical records, 13 games under 500. Carter at second, one out, 5-1 Houston leading. Arrighetti, a long hold, comes home, and Berger swings and misses. The count is 1-1. Berger, the Ranger RBI leader with 36. That is seventh in the league. Jonathan Aranda, the leader, with 41. Over in the other league, Andy Páez started the day with 50 runs batted in to lead the majors. The 1-1 pitch. Berger takes way outside on a bouncing curve. And the count at two balls and one strike. Ezekiel Duran on deck. Righties against Arrighetti this year, hitting just 159. Although they've hit both of the home runs off him. Lefties not doing real well either. They're hitting 177 off him. The opposing batting average overall at 169, best among starting pitchers in the league. 2-1 the count. A check a second. And here's the pitch. Berger takes a curve, and it's a strike. And Berger's going to challenge. In the fourth inning, the Rangers with another challenge. And Berger got it right. So instead of a strike, it is a 3-1 count on a ball.
2: I guess when you're down to one challenge in the fourth inning, if you're going to challenge, you know you have to be right.
3: You better be right. It's 3-1 here to Jake. Count leverage for him. Here comes Arrighetti. And a shot at third that is bobbled over there by Shoemake. He recovers and throws and got him. Now over to third goes Carter, and the throw is late. So that's an out at first base on a very close play. And Carter advances over to third. There are two outs now, and Ezekiel Duran will be the batter. The Rangers might be challenging this call at first, but now they're calling Berger back to the dugout. So apparently he was out at first base. That was a smash hit at 106 miles an hour that Shoemake was able to knock down but not secure immediately.
2: And Carter getting the proper read there on that, taking off as soon as Shoemake let that ball go. Close play at third, and it was Arrighetti who took the throw from Paredes.
3: Yeah, he furiously rushed over there to take it because Shoemake was too deep. There's a swing by Duran and a roller to short. Pena's got it and throws out Duran to end the inning. No runs, no hits, an error, a man left at third base. The Rangers have been in scoring position 0-4-2 tonight, and the Astros are 2-3. We're going to the fifth, 5-1 Houston, on the Trajan Wealth Rangers Radio Network.
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3: The fifth inning brought to you by Balcones. Discover Balcones Distilling, the original Texas whiskey. Top of the order for Houston, Peña, Alvarez, and Paredes against Nathan Eovaldi, making the 308th start of his big league career, looking for the 108th victory of his career. He's 107-89. Peña homered to lead off the game on a 2-1 pitch, then lined out to short in the third. Eovaldi's pitch is fouled at the plate. Peña's home run was the second of his career off of Eovaldi. He's now had 15 at-bats against him with 5 hits, a .333 average. Josh Young close to the line at third against Peña. Eovaldi back to work 0-1, and the pitch is drilled right to Josh Young. He spears it on one hop off to his left and fires to first to get the hustling Peña. That was well hit, but there's one away now, and Yordan Alvarez is coming up.
4: Deep knee bend that time by Josh as he fielded that off to his left, so he wasn't necessarily on balance, and I think the speed of the ball may have knocked him back a little bit, but he recovered, got his feet under him, and made a good throw.
3: Alvarez walked in the first inning and grounded out in the third to first baseman Jake Berger on a 3-0 pitch. Here's the pitch to the big Cuban, and he fouls one back. You know, with 20 home runs at this point in the season, he's on a pace to hit 58 for the year. That would obliterate the Astros' record. The Astros' single-season home run record is 47, held by the Hall of Famer Jeff Bagwell. Alvarez has never stayed healthy long enough in the season to obliterate that record, but this year might be the year. The pitch is down low, and it's one ball and one strike.
4: He's played in every game but one, and that was Sunday in Chicago against the Cubs before they got here. So, if he plays 160 games this year.
3: Boy, and he certainly responded well to the day off. 1-1 pitch is a curve that didn't make it through the back door. It's 2-1. He's had over 30 home runs 4 times, but has never hit 40. 37 his high. He's had 31, 33, 35, and 37. And last year, of course, he only played 48 games. The 2-1 pitch. There's a high fly ball to left field. Moving back is Osuna. He has a play in front of the track. And on a towering fly ball, he puts it away. Even on a can of corn fly ball, it left the bat at 103 miles an hour. But Alvarez is retired for the second straight time. 5-1, the Astros are leading, and Isaac Paredes is coming up next. He launched a 2-run homer down the left field line in the first, walked and scored in the third. Taylor Trammell moves to the on-deck area. Eovaldi delivers, and he misses outside. Nathan has now retired 6 in a row. His longest such stretch of the game was 8 in a row from the first inning to the third inning. But he gave up 3 runs in the first and 2 runs in the third. Here's the pitch. Swing and a miss. The Ranger run coming on a Josh Young home run. Brandon Nimmo

0: hit for a home run back in the first inning, but he was robbed by Cam Smith on a leaping catch with his glove up over the wall. So definitely a home run robbery. The 1-1 pitch, and that's a strike. Speaking of Nimmo, the Brandon Nimmo bull riding bobblehead will be given away on Sunday, June 10th, when the Rangers take on the Guardians at 1:35. That's a great giveaway presented by Toyota to the first 10,000 fans on Sunday, June the 7th. The 1-2 pitch on the way. Hit in the air to left field. Not very deep. In comes Osuna. Settles under it. Puts it away. 1-2-3 inning for Evaldi for the second straight inning. Brought to you by Pays Online Checkout. After 4.5, it's 5-1 Houston on the Trajan Wealth Rangers Radio Network.
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0: Higashioka, Lopez, and Peterson set to do the swinging against Spencer Arrighetti in the bottom of the fifth inning. 5-1 Houston on top. Higashioka was called out on strikes on an Arrighetti curveball his first time up. Rangers got some good news today when Josh Smith was in the clubhouse. Did a light workout today. Did some jogging in the outfield. Talked to the media. Said he's feeling good. He's not sure how much strength he has after his hospital stay for meningitis, but was in very good spirits. Here's a breaking ball that's a little bit low for ball one. His timetable for returning still completely up in the air. But that is your injury report brought to you by Bailey and Galleon. Said he's lost about 7 or 8 pounds, but already regained almost all of it. The pitch is outside. And it's 2 balls and no strikes. That's a tough way to lose the weight.
6: Oh, man. Not much you can do in a hospital bed.
0: 2 balls and no strikes, and here's the pitch. Breaking ball that is low. And it's weird the things you remember. When you hear viral meningitis, I immediately think of the name Max Alvis, third baseman for the Cleveland Indians back in the 60s, because I remember I had his baseball card, and he missed a lot of time with viral meningitis. The only guy I can remember in baseball who suffered from that illness. There's a pitch in for a strike. It is 3-1. Otherwise, I can't tell you anything about Max Alvis except the fact that he missed some time with viral meningitis and he played for Cleveland. A 3-1 delivery. There's a bouncing ball hit to third. Gloved by Shoemake. Triggers the throw across corner to corner. Gets his man. And there's one out in the bottom of the fifth inning for Nicky Lopez, who flied out to deep center field his first time up. Lopez, the fifth-round pick out of Creighton, originally Kansas City property. We'll see the Royals tomorrow through Sunday. The Royals dominated the Rangers last year, winning 6 out of 7 in the season series. After the Rangers had won the season series 9 years in a row from Kansas City, but they turned the tables on Texas last year. Pitch to Lopez is outside, 4-1. Here's the set. And the pitch outside. 2-0.
6: Forgot about Stephen Kolek coming in here to get the start. He had a complete game shutout of Seattle his last time out.
0: Yeah, one of four so far in the big leagues this year. Four complete game shutouts. Three of them have happened in the last week. The pitch, a little dribbler foul off to the left. And the count is 2-1. The Royals, as usual, offensively challenged. Like the Rangers, they're averaging under 4 runs a ball game. 2-1. The pitch to Lopez is outside, 3-1. But Bobby Witt is having a great year. The Royals have really been hurt by their two Team Italy stars, Vinny Pasquantino and Jack Caglione, off to horrendous starts. Caglione has gotten his batting average up into the 240s, but he's got under 15 RBIs for the year. We're a third of the way through. He's supposed to be a slugger. 3-1 pitch. Ball four. Lopez takes the one-out walk. Well, Arrighetti has hit two batters, but it's the first walk he's allowed. Both of the Ranger hits came in the second inning when Young led off with a homer and Duran had a two-out single. And now Jock Peterson coming up.
6: You know, I remember last year the Royals limped into Arlington in mid-June. They had lost 6 in a row and 8 of 9. And then they came in here and swept the Rangers by scores of 6-1, 6-3, and 4-1.
0: All right. Well, Lopez is still up. Not sure what happened here. I thought that was ball four.
6: I did too.
0: But he's still at the plate. And the pitch. There's ball four or five. I'm not sure, but it's a walk to Nicky Lopez. And with one out and one on, Jock Peterson's coming up. Now he has popped a second and flied out to right field.
6: Did they challenge the previous ball four? I guess they did.
0: Wow, that happened fast. And Ramon De Jesus isn't doing the greatest job of announcing the challenges. But I guess they got that one right again, Vasquez did. And there's a swing by Jock and a ground ball to second base. It is flipped to second for one, on to first, a double play. That was neatly done by Bryce Matthews with a very short toss to Pena. Those are sometimes the hardest. It was right on top of second. It goes 4-6-3, and it ends the Ranger fifth. We're going to the sixth inning. It's Houston 5 and the Rangers 1 on the Trajan Wealth Rangers Radio Network.
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9: Yeah.
8: And Josh, you're going to...
10: Soccer, Dad. Soccer practice.
8: Right. Oh, by the way, I just wanted to let you know when I pick you both up, I'll be wearing my short shorts.
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6: Middle third coming up here for Houston. The Astros lead the Rangers 5-1. Nathan Eovaldi to Taylor Trammell, and he swings through a first pitch breaking ball for strike one. Trammell 1-for-2. He doubled over first to drive in a run back in the third inning. Asked for time, steps out here. Eovaldi 73 pitches through 5 innings. He's had 3 1-2-3 innings, and in the other 2 innings, Houston got to him for the 5 runs. Here's a swing and a miss. And the count, nothing and 2. Game started with a Jeremy Pena home run. Yordan Alvarez walked, and then Isak Paredes hit a 2-run home run right down the left field line. Houston had a 3-0 lead after 3 batters. The 0-2, swing and a miss. He struck him out, got him with a fastball. So Trammell out on 3 pitches. That is strikeout number 5 for Eovaldi. And it brings up Cam Smith. And then Houston, after the first 2 batters had been retired in the third, got a walk by Paredes, a wild pitch, moved him to second. Trammell's double baited 4-1, and then Trammell scored on an RBI single by this guy, Cam Smith, who checks his swing on a pitch that rides in high. Ball one. By the way, there's been a scoring change on Smith's RBI single in the third. Remember, it was a line drive into center field. And Evan Carter, with the hopes of throwing Trammell out at home, threw it back into the infield. Here's a drive into center. To his left is Carter, loping under it. He'll make the one-hand grab, and Smith is out number 2. Brings up Shoemaker. Carter's throw, Berger went near the mound. He was right behind the mound, maybe by about a foot or two, and he tried to scoop a short hop throw, which we think may have even hit the mound had Berger not been there, and the ball went off of Berger's glove, and it went over into foul ground on the third base side. Initially, Berger was charged with an error that allowed Smith to take second. Here's a bouncer right side of the infield. Durant cuts in front of Lopez, has it, and he throws him out. Well, that error has now been changed to Evan Carter for Eovaldi, his 4th 1-2-3 inning. It's brought to you by Pays Online Checkout. And we go to the bottom of the 6th, still 5-1 Houston on the Trajan Wealth Rangers Radio Network.
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6: Osuna, Nimmo, Young due up for Texas here in the sixth inning. Rangers trail 5-1. Spencer Arrighetti. 77 pitches through five. And the right-hander dealing him into Osuna. First pitch is down the middle for strike one. Alejandro lined out to left in the first, was grazed by a pitch in the third, so he's 0 for 1. Rangers with a run on two hits. Houston, five runs on four hits. The one-strike pitch fouled back, so make it nothing and two. 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A little moving around in the Houston bullpen, but nobody warming up right now. No activity of the Ranger bullpen either. Arrighetti's two-strike pitch on the way. And a backdoor curve doesn't get through. So make it a ball and two strikes here to Osuna. Infield playing Osuna to pull, but not a great shift. The outfield shallow and fan toward left. And now Arrighetti steps off. And he'll kick at the Spikemaster 2026. And he's also going to get a visit here from Christian Vasquez. And that gives us time to remind you the 2026 season ticket plans remain available. 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Vasquez back behind the plate, setting up outside here. And the pitch is chopped toward first, and that's a fair ball. Fielded by Paredes one step from the bag. Reaches over to touch up with the left foot, and Osuna has grounded out here to start the last half of the sixth. Well, the Arrighetti, not really a ground ball pitcher, but here since the fourth inning, that's mainly how he's getting his outs. Ground balls. Two ground ball outs in the fourth, all three outs in the fifth coming via the ground ball with Peterson hitting into a double play, and now this little chopper up the line by Osuna. Here's Nimmo now, 0 for 2. And he takes a first pitch sweeper for strike one. Nimmo had a home run taken from him on a leaping grab by Cam Smith in the first. Nimmo then flied to center in the third. The one-strike pitch. And that's in there for a strike. He goes to the curve, and the count, nothing and two. Soft and soft, and Nimmo behind here. And now the right-hander with the 0-2. And that curveball stayed outside. Wasn't terrifically competitive, and that'll make it a ball and two strikes. Arrighetti lifts the leg, comes home, and this pitch gets popped up foul, back out of play on the left side, so we stay at a ball and two strikes. Eric mentioned that with the Royals coming to town tomorrow, that the Royals took the season series last year 6-1. We mentioned that they swept the three here. The 1-2, that gets fouled back, and so the count holds. When the Rangers went to Kansas City, that was in mid to late August last year. The lone game that the Rangers won was the third game in that series. That was it. Last August the 20th. There's a ball that's lifted into center field. Trammell going back. He's got room. Backs up a little bit more to his right, and he makes the play. And Nimmo is the second out in the inning. Brings up Josh Young. The Rangers' only win last year, August the 20th at Kansas City, 6-3 was the final score. The starting pitcher that day for the Rangers, Caleb Bosley.
1: How many remember Caleb Bosley?
6: Yeah. He was the starter. Hobie Milner got the win. He was the last pitcher. Fort Worth native. First pitch to Young is inside for ball one. And the leadoff hitter that day was Wyatt Langford. We're still on the IL this year. Langford homered in that game from the leadoff spot. Here's a ground ball foul on the left side. And the count now at one ball and one strike. So tomorrow, again, the Royals in town to open up a three-game weekend series. Steven Kolick, who's pitched really well of late for Kansas City, going up against Mackenzie Gore tomorrow night, 7:05 first pitch. The 1-1. Young swings, drives it into center. Trammell coming on, but this falls for the base hit. Josh hit that off the end of his bat, got a hold of a sweeper. He homered leading off the second, so the Rangers have three hits now, and Young has two of them. So one on here with two men out. Rangers trailing 5-1. Evan Carter, the batter.
1: And Nate Pearson is up in the bullpen for the Astros.
6: That's going to bring a visit here from pitching coach Josh Miller. Christian Vasquez is going out to be a part of that conversation. And quickly, plate umpire Ramon De Jesus with a fast walk out to the hill to try to move things along. This game has not been a fast-moving game, save for a couple of Nathan Eovaldi half innings. It's been an odd night for Eovaldi. He's had four innings in which he has retired the Astros in order. But a three-run, two-hit first, both hits homers, and a two-run, two-hit third have Houston up here 5-1. Carter hit by a pitch his last time up, 0-1. Arrighetti fires, and that first pitch curve just does hit the outside corner for strike one. Evan now 3-10 in the series. Awaiting the 0-1. Here it is. That pitch badly outside. He missed with a changeup. That seemed to slip out of his hand right away. So make it one ball and one strike. At third, Shoemake playing about 20 feet inside the bag and even with the base pad. The shortstop, Pena, up the middle. The 1-1 pitch, that bounces in. Good stop by Vasquez. I don't know if that hit the front edge of the plate, but it came pretty close. So Carter ahead here at 2-1. Carter gets that left foot planted close to the back line. The toes of his left foot also very close to the inside line of the box. Now the 2-1. Swing and a pop-up. High in the air, shallow right center. Smith coming on. He calls off Matthews and makes the catch to get Carter for the final out. So no runs, a hit. Rangers leave a man through six. It remains 5-1 Houston on the Trajan Wealth Rangers Radio Network.
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6: All right, top half of inning number 7. Houston with a 5-1 lead. It's been that way since the third inning. Zach DiCenzo here against Nathan Eovaldi. DiCenzo 0-2. And he takes pitch up and in for ball one. DiCenzo leading off for a third time. He's the number 7 hitter in the lineup. But in both the second inning and the fourth inning, Eovaldi took care of 7, 8, and 9 in order. The 1-0. And that ball is hit deep in the hole at short. Backhanded by Duran. He sets and throws. He's got a cannon. DiCenzo is the first out here in the top of the 7th. Terrific throw there by Zeke, and that'll bring up Bryce Matthews. And coming up on Tuesday, June the 16th, the Rangers play host to the Minnesota Twins. And that's a theme night. Specialty night tickets will get you a co-branded Cowboys and Rangers short-sleeved hoodie. And you can buy your specialty night ticket by going to Rangers.com. Matthews 0-2. And he looks at a sinker near the top of the zone for strike one.
1: Cal Quantrill getting up now in the Ranger bullpen, the right-hander.
6: Eovaldi, 79 pitches through 6. He's been more efficient than Arrighetti. This will be his 83rd pitch. And he spins it in for a strike. So Matthews behind in the count here at nothing and 2. Eovaldi sending in the pitch on his PitchCom device to Kyle Higashioka. Drops the glove, lifts it up, pushes it forward, turns, hesitates, kicks and fires. And that pitch low and away. So 1-2 to Matthews, who struck out in the second, grounded to short in the fourth. Matthews with exactly one hit in each of the first 3 games of this series. Now 3-10 in the series. The 1-2, grounded foul. That will bounce into and out of the Houston dugout. Handled there by their third base coach, Tony Perez-Chica. So we stay here at a ball and 2 strikes. 5 runs on 4 hits, 1 error for Houston. A run on 3 hits, 1 error for the Rangers. As Eovaldi gets set. And again, here's the 1-2. They missed low and outside. So 2 balls, 2 strikes the count. Now the Astros have left just one man on base today. That was Smith, who got stranded in the third after his RBI single. 2-2, swing and a miss. He struck him out. Got him with a splitter away. So 2 men are out in the inning. Just the oddest of nights for Nathan Eovaldi. He now has 6 strikeouts. That brings up Christian Vasquez. Vasquez has grounded to short. He's also popped to second.
1: Now, and Eovaldi's only walked 2, but they both scored.
6: Yep.
1: And when he looks back on this game, I'm sure that the walks are really going to rankle him.
6: First pitch to Vasquez. He takes that one inside. Ball one. He walked Yordan Alvarez ahead of the Paredes home run in the first. And then with 2 out and nobody on in the third, he walked Paredes, who eventually came in to score on the Trammell double. Now the 1-0. That pitch is outside. 2 balls, no strikes the count. Our game is the only game remaining in Major League Baseball today. The Cubs put the finishing touches on that win in Pittsburgh. 7-2 was the final score there. So the Cubs gain a split in that 4-game series, winning the last 2 games after losing a 10 in a row prior to these 2 wins. Here's a pop-up right side. Berger into foul territory. He's under it, and he's got it. And Vasquez will be the final out here in the 5th 1-2-3 inning of the night for Eovaldi. That's brought to you by Pays Online Checkout. 7th inning stretch time here in Arlington. Rangers trail 5-1 on the Trajan Wealth Rangers Radio Network.
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6: All right, pitching change for the Astros. They go to their bullpen for the right-hander, Nate Pearson. And due up for Texas here, Berger, Duran, and Higashioka. Spencer Arrighetti in line for the win. It would be his 7th of the season. Arrighetti giving up just one run in 6 innings on the Josh Young second inning home run. He's allowed 1 earned run over his last 3 starts, spanning 18 and a third innings. Is that any good? I think it is. All right, here's Berger against Pearson. First pitch is slider, swing and a miss. 4, strike 1. Pearson is primarily a fastball slider pitcher. He's thrown his slider a little over 50% of the time this year, but it's a firm offering at about 90 miles an hour. And his average four-seam fastball comes in about 98.5. The 0-1, cracked foul left side. Nothing in 2 the count. He has thrown 1 sinker so far this season. Pearson coming on for just the 3rd time. This in his first go-round with the Astros. He's pitched for Toronto and the Chicago Cubs previously. And a swing and a miss here on the slider. And Berger is retired on 3 pitches.
1: Matt, we've got some defensive changes. Nick Allen has committed the game at second base. And Bryce Matthews has moved from second base to center field, with Taylor Trammell shifting over to left field. Zach DiCenzo is out of the game, and Allen is batting in his number 7 spot.
6: So the emphasis on defense now for Houston. As the first pitch here to Ezekiel Duran is in for a strike. Zeke 1-for-2. He singled in the second, grounded to short. That was in the 4th inning. Pearson's pitch, fastball, swing and a miss. And the count to Zeke now, nothing in 2. That one came in at 100 miles an hour. So Pearson right away throwing gas, working out of the stretch. Swing and a foul here, so the count holds at nothing in 2. Pearson just activated from the injured list 9 days ago. He had surgery on his right elbow in the offseason and was on the IL with right elbow soreness until his activation just a little over a week ago. He misses outside here, and the count now at 1-2. Now time called. Zeke often calling time with 2. He'll tap the plate once with his bat as he looks out to the right-hander Pearson. And the pitch, way outside. 2 balls, 2 strikes. Pearson cuts an intimidating figure on the hill. He goes 6'6", 255 pounds. originally a first-round pick of the Blue Jays back in 2017, coming out of the College of Central Florida in Ocala. This pitch up and in. Look out at Ben Zeke out of the box. His momentum takes him off the dirt circle. And the count to Duran is full. Into the glove goes the right-hander Pearson. And now the pitch. And a little dribbler past the mound, charged by Shoemaker. Bare hand pickup. He doesn't have a play. Scratch infield hit here for Duran. Let's see if that doesn't get something started here for an offense that has been subdued tonight by Spencer Arrighetti. Arrighetti over his six innings, giving up just the one earned run on three hits. Arrighetti, while he walked one, hit two batters, and he only recorded three strikeouts. Rangers put the ball in play against him, not necessarily terrifically hard. You had the one great play by Cam Smith in the first, robbing Brandon Nimmo of a home run. But outside of that, Arrighetti was in charge. Here's Kyle Higashioka, and he takes a pitch a little off the outside for ball one. So one on, one out. Rangers trailing 5-1. Pearson sets at the letters. Duran takes off. The pitch is high. Throw down to second. Zeke dives. He is safe at second base. A bit risky. Down by four here. But Zeke picks up his fifth steal of the season. The count of Higashioka moves to 2-0. Well, that erases the chance for a ground ball double play. And now time is called here. Zeke walks away from the bag. Let's pause 10 seconds for station identification on the Trajan Wealth Rangers Radio Network.
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6: So Duran at second after the steal. 2-0 the count to Higashioka. The pitch over the outer half for a strike, 2-1. Zeke had asked for time and got granted a little bit more perhaps than usual there, because as he dove into the bag, his batting helmet flew off. It hit second and it came back and hit him in the face before he got there with his left hand, the 2-1. Swing and a miss. Higashioka unsure at that slider with his swing, and the count now 2-2. So Zeke, I don't know. He's holding his nose. He might have a little bit of a bruise there. The 2-2 pitch outside and low. Full count here to Higashioka. Higgy struck out of the second, grounded to third. That was in the fifth. Higashioka 0-for-4 lifetime against Pearson. The set and the payoff pitch. And he missed low and away, ball four. So Higashioka with the walk. Rangers have two on here with one out. Nicky Lopez coming up. Lopez walked his last time up. He's 0-for-1.
1: They've got Stephen Okert up in the bullpen, and he appears to be ready. Joe Espada not yet making a move, though.
6: Well, you've got Lopez, a lefty, and then behind him, three more lefties in Peterson, Osuna, and Nimmo. First pitch to Lopez, and that just missed maybe a little bit inside for ball one.
1: I guess he figures if he brings in the lefty now, then Luis Urueta is going to respond with a right-handed batter. He'd rather have Pearson face Lopez.
6: Lopez, not known for his bat, takes this pitch on the outside corner for a strike. 1-1, and again, looking for his first hit this year. Lopez, with two different big league clubs, 0-for-9 at this point in the season. The pitch popped him up. Foul, back out of play, third base side. Make it a ball and two strikes. Pearson, throughout the course of his big league career, this his sixth season in the big leagues, prone to the walk. 4.3 walks per nine innings. But he's adding the count here to Lopez at 1-2. The pitch, swing and a miss, struck him out, got him with a slider. So Lopez is the second out in the inning. Peterson coming up, and here comes Joe Espada, and immediately he waves to the pin. He wants the lefty over. So Rangers threatening here, down 5-1, have two on, two out. Jock Peterson due up. And as Okert comes in to get loose on a game mound, we pause for this on the Trajan Wealth Rangers Radio Network.
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6: All right, so Steven Okert coming in, and Luis Urueta will counter here with Justin Foscue batting for Jock Peterson. And Sam Haggerty's come out to get in the on-deck circle. He would bat for Osuna if the inning would continue beyond Foscue. So, quickly, Okert on for the 27th time, a 3.86 ERA. Opponents are hitting 205 against Okert. Righties, though, are hitting 244 against him. And he's given up a couple of home runs to right-handed batters. Foscue at the plate as the pinch hitter first offering. Okert delivers outside for ball one. Justin is hitting 264 for the year. Two homers, seven runs batted in. A 310 on base percentage. And, of course, Foscue feast on lefties. The 1-0. There's a swing and a pop-up high into the air, very shallow right field. Allen going out. The second baseman calls for it. And as he backs up, he makes the catch to retire Foscue for the final out in the inning. So the Rangers threaten but cannot score. They get a hit. They leave two. And we go to the eighth. It's still 5-1 Houston on the Trajan Wealth Rangers Radio Network.
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26: Here's your KSST KRVA FM weather. We're expecting mid-80s on the high today and a mix of sunshine and clouds. Still a chance of a shower or thunderstorm. Maybe a shower this evening, partly cloudy overnight with upper 60s, and then we will see some sunshine on Friday, high in the mid-80s. Very slight chance of an afternoon shower. I'm meteorologist Steve Hamilton on KSST and KRVA-FM.
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6: All right, here we go to the eighth inning. Time running out for Texas. Rangers trail 5-1. Nathan Eovaldi, like I said, a different kind of evening. 5 innings in which he retired the side in order, but 2 innings in which he gave up 5 runs on 4 hits. He turns it over to the bullpen, and Cal Quantrill, who's been really good for the Rangers, he faces the top third of the order here in the eighth, and it's time for Eric Nadell.
1: All right, Matt, thanks. Quantrill featuring a 2.79 ERA and opposing batting average of 2.29. Jeremy Pena, first up, led off the game with a home run. Since then, he's lined out and grounded out. Righty to righty, he takes high. 4-1. Quantrill's pitched 19 innings. He has struck out 13 and walked 8. Works off the first base side of the rubber. First time he's faced the Astros this year. And the pitch is a breaking ball in for a strike. He curved him and dropped it in there. And it's 1-1. Quantrill last pitched on Friday in Anaheim. And he went 3 scoreless innings in that one. Called up on April the 15th, the 31-year-old from Port Hope, Ontario. 1-1. Alvarez on deck, then Paredes. And there's a swing and a miss. And the count is 1-2. The Astros got 3 runs in the first. Pena led off with a homer. Alvarez walked and Paredes homered. And then they added a couple more in the third after Josh Young had a solo homer for Texas in the second. That's all the score. And the pitch misses for a ball. It's a 2-2 count now on Jeremy Pena. Quantrill works in short sleeves, the pant legs pulled up high, showing lots of blue stocking. He delivers 2-2, and there's a swing and a slow ground ball left side, cut off by Josh Young, throws on the run and didn't get him. Pena runs well, and there was nothing JJ could do, as that ball just not hit hard enough, and it's a leadoff single for Jeremy Pena. His second hit tonight, his 5th hit in the 4-game series. And that brings up Alvarez, who walked and scored in the first inning, and since then has grounded out and flied out.
6: Pena was almost safe on a ground ball to Young back in the 5th.
1: Pena edging out to his lead. Quantrill wears the number 44. He comes set at the belt and comes home, and it is high for 1. Quantrill went with a pretty high leg kick there, and the first base coach, Dave Clark, walks over and has some words for Pena, the runner at first, perhaps regarding exactly that. Pena has a couple of steals this year. He's not running, and Alvarez takes a strike. They rarely run with Alvarez at the plate. 1-1. Alvarez in this series now 6-14 with his 5 home runs. 1-1. And the pitch fouled off to the left and out of play. It is 1-2. The Astros are trying for their 12th consecutive winning season. They have not had a losing season since back in 2014 when they went 70-92. Last year, of course, 87-75. They missed the playoffs, but still were 12 games over 500. Throw to first, a close play, but diving back in is Pena. And keep in mind, the Astros are going to be a threat even more when they get Altuve back shortly. Yainer Diaz coming back. Hunter Brown and Christian Javier returning to the rotation. Josh Hader coming back as the closer. Those are 5 outstanding pieces that they'll be getting back sometime in the next month, most likely. Here's the 1-2. Very high. And it's two balls and two strikes, so don't count them out, even though they're seven games below 500 right now. Now they have been scoring runs, averaging 4.4, which is fifth best in the league. Quantrill at the belt, to the plate. Alvarez strikes out swinging. Got him on a 94-mile-an-hour sinker. So one out and one on, and Isaac Paredes is coming up. Boy, Quantrill painting there to Alvarez. 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
6: Sinker was right at the top of the zone, and Alvarez swung just under it.
1: Now Paredes has hit a two-run homer, walked and flied to left. 5-1, Houston leading in the eighth. A throw to first base, and diving back in is Jeremy Pena. With Paredes at the plate, the Astros are much more liable to run than with Alvarez at the plate. Josh Young plays a very deep third base, close to the line against the pull-happy Paredes. And the pitch is a strike, cutter from Quantrill over the inside corner. Owen won the count with Taylor Trammell, a left-handed batter, due next. The set, the pitch, swing and a miss. And the count is nothing and two. Now Quantrill throwing some high sinkers in this inning. You never used to see that. You
6: know,
1: you saw high two-seamers, but you see them quite a bit now. And Quantrill actually struck out Alvarez on a high sinker. If you saw a high sinker in years past, most likely it was an extreme mistake pitch, but not necessarily the case right now. So Paredes in a hole at 0-2 with one out and one on. Quantrill ready, and here it comes. Fouled off to the right and out of play. Rangers at double play depth when they turn to McDonald's owner-operators of North Texas in conjunction with the Rangers Baseball Foundation. Donate $1,000 to the Ronald McDonald Houses of Dallas and Fort Worth. No balls, two strikes. The pitch. And a ground ball hits second base. Taking it to the bag is Lopez. A short flip to Duran. On to first, a double play. 4-6-3. Almost on cue. We go to the bottom of the eighth with the Astros leading 5-1 on the Trajan Wealth Rangers Radio Network.
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1: With Eniel De Los Santos warming in the bullpen, the big right-hander, it's lefty Stephen Okert back on the mound for the bottom of the eighth. Houston 5, Texas 1. We're going to get Haggerty to bat for Osuna here. Osuna was 0-for-2 and was hit by a pitch. Switch hitter batting right. And Haggerty takes inside. Sam hitting 146. No homers and a run batted in. So Foscue and Haggerty have both been used off the bench now for the Rangers. That leaves Hellman and Jansen unused, both right-handed hitters. Haggerty swings, and it's a long foul down the left field line, way out in front of that one. And the catch, Sam is 1-1. He'll be followed by Nimmo, a lefty, and Young, a righty. The Rangers are running out of outs here as we play in the bottom of the eighth. Okert got the final out of the seventh, got a pop-up out of Justin Foscue with two on base. The Rangers are 0-for-4 with men in scoring position in this ballgame. The Astros 2-for-3

0: This is the second appearance of the series for Oakert, who worked a scoreless inning in the seventh inning on Monday. He walked Brandon Nimmo, but retired Duran, Berger, and Foscue consecutively. He works from a high set. Here's the 2-2 pitch. It's inside, 3-2. He also has a very high leg kick. Oakert pitching for the 27th time this year is easily the Astros' leader in games pitched. Nobody else has been in more than 22. A.J. Blue Eye in 22 games. The pitch is swung on and popped up. This is foul but playable. The catcher Vasquez calling for it near the Astro on deck circle. And he makes a one-handed grab. There's one out in the Ranger eighth, trailing 5-1 for Brandon Nimmo. Nimmo was robbed of a home run by Cam Smith in the first inning on a leaping catch in straightaway right. Since then, he has flied out twice to center field.
1: The right-hander Iniel De Los Santos warming up for Houston. Remember, he came on, got the save for the Astros last night.
0: De Los Santos threw 23 pitches in an inning and two-thirds, retired all five he faced. So Nimmo the batter now with Young on deck. One out here in the last of the eighth. Oakert the high holds. Lefty to lefty, the pitch to Nimmo. And it hit him. Hit him in the right wrist or hand. Brandon goes running down to first base. It's the third hit batsman by Houston pitching tonight. And again, I don't think any of these are intentional. This is in no way a response to the Rangers having hit Pena a couple of times in the first game of the series. Nimmo taking that one off the wrist, it appeared, as we see it again. And we're going to get a pitching change. Here comes Joe Espada with Josh Young coming up. And it looks like they will call for De Los Santos as Espada takes the ball from Steven Oakert. So one out, one on, bottom of the eighth. Houston 5, the Rangers 1. Back with more after this pitching change timeout on the Trajan Wealth Rangers Radio Network.
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0: back in the 80s, the Rangers had a pitcher named Cecilio Guante. And my partner, Mark Holtz, used to refer to him as the big Dominican man. Well, here comes another big Dominican man, Eniel De Los Santos, 6'4", 240 pounds. He'll face Josh Young, who has homered, singled, and struck out. He has half the Ranger hits. And the pitch to Young is swung on, grounded foul past third base. Well, he blistered that ball. Shoemaker, the third baseman, dove toward the line, came up empty, but that ball was fouled by maybe about a foot off a high slider. And it's 0-1. Yesterday, De Los Santos baffled the Rangers with sliders to the righties and changeups to the lefties. He struck out three of the five that he faced.
1: And he's a strike thrower. This season, he has thrown almost 70% strikes.
0: He's walked only 4 and 23 innings, struck out 21. Young swings and misses on that slider. And the count is 0-2. Evan Carter on deck.

0: Jake Berger to follow if the Rangers get something going. Five runs, five hits for Houston. One run, four hits for the Rangers. The right-hander set. And here's the pitch, way outside. One ball and two strikes. We understand we've had some listeners on a plane over the state of Oklahoma. And we want to shout out to them. We love our listeners in the friendly skies. One ball, two strikes. And here's the pitch, outside. And the count is 2-2. That airplane Wi-Fi is a pretty nice invention.
1: Indeed.
0: Why didn't they have it earlier? I don't get it. When I started doing this, we didn't have any of that. 2-2 to JJ. De Los Santos comes home, and he missed outside, missed badly with a slider. The count has gone full. De Los Santos kicks the front of the mound with his right foot. Thoroughly upset with himself. Now he goes to the back of the mound, grabs the rosin bag, and flips it onto the turf behind the hill. It's a 3-2 count with Nimmo at first and one out. The set and the pitch. Ball four. Missed badly again with the slider. The Rangers are down by four, but they have two on with one out for Evan Carter right now. Carter in this ballgame, 0-2, and hit by a pitch. He struck out leading off the ninth yesterday against De Los Santos.
1: Best laid plans. You bring in a guy who throws strikes and doesn't walk people, and he walks the first guy he faces.
0: Only the fifth walk he's allowed in 23 innings. And now J.J. the batter, or Carter the batter, fouls it back with Berger moving to the on-deck area. Nimmo the lead runner at second. Josh Young behind him at first. De Los Santos, the set. A check of second, and the pitch. Fastball high to Carter. Fastball comes in at 95. He comes set with his glove out away from his body, not up against his chest or stomach as most pitchers do. Glove opposite the neck and out away from the body. The 1-1 delivery, that's low as he went to the change there. The count is 2-1. Carter was unable to pick up the changeup very well yesterday. Had some ugly swings against it and wound up striking out on that pitch. But De Los Santos, pitching on consecutive nights, does not appear to have nearly the command this evening that he had last night.
1: Yeah, he faced five guys yesterday, got them all out, struck out three of the five.
0: You know, he threw 23 pitches, and remember, he had two ups, and sometimes that takes something out of a pitcher. The Astros are getting a lefty up in their bullpen right now. Berger on deck, and then Duran and Higashioka.
1: And it's Brian King, who also pitched yesterday, but not as much as De Los Santos.
0: 2-1 to Carter. Nimmo dancing at second, and the pitch is fouled off to the left. It's 2-2. Houston, a three-run first. Rangers got their run in the second on the Josh Young homer. Houston, a two-run third, and nobody has scored since then. And there has been a dearth of base runners. But the Rangers have two on right now. And time called at the plate by Evan Carter.

0: Two and two the count. One out, two on. Here comes the pitch. Carter swings and fouls it back. So a new baseball tossed out to Eniel De Los Santos. And as the Rangers make him throw more and more pitches, the workload probably becomes more of a factor. This is the 22nd game for De Los Santos. Two and two. And here it comes. Outside and high on a fastball. And the count has gone full to Carter. And the crowd getting into it now. They have not had much to cheer about this evening. Rangers fell behind when the first batter of the game, Jeremy Peña, hit a home run. And trailed ever since. Three and two. The set. The payoff pitch. Struck him out swinging on that changeup. 82 miles an hour. And that is the second out of the inning. It is up to Jake Berger to avoid wasting a good scoring chance. Berger has struck out twice and grounded to third.
1: He struck out Carter on a changeup last night on the seventh pitch of the at-bat. He strikes him out on a changeup on the seventh pitch of the at-bat tonight.
0: He struck out Berger on a slider yesterday. And it's Berger against him here. Two on, two outs. And the pitch is in there for a strike. It is 0-1. The Rangers now 0 for 5 with men in scoring position. For the year, they're hitting 260 in those situations, 30 points higher than their overall average, although it doesn't seem like it. A look at second, the 0-1 pitch inside on the hands of Berger, a slider that didn't slide. That was a cement mixer there off the plate inside, and the count is a ball and a strike. We're spread out in the outfield against Berger with Smith in right, Matthews in center, and Trammell in left. One ball, one strike, the pitch. Popped up, left side of the infield. Who's going to take it? Shoemake, the third baseman down the line, makes the catch. And that will close out the inning. A threat and nothing more. The Rangers leave two, and we go to the ninth. The Astros 5, the Rangers 1 on the Trajan Wealth Rangers Radio Network.
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0: Cal Quantrill ready to deal him in to Trammell, Smith, and Shoemake in the top of the ninth with the Astros leading 5-1. Trammell, the left-handed batter, lets one go by upstairs for ball one. He's 1-for-3 with an RBI double. He has struck out twice. Having a good series, he is 4-for-9. Brian Abreu is up in the Astros bullpen, the right-hander. And the pitch is swung on and missed. Kind of a half-hearted swing by Trammell. Looked like he was trying to check his swing. And the count at one ball and one strike. In the bottom of the ninth, the Rangers are due to send up the bottom three in the order. Duran, Higashioka, and Lopez. One ball, one strike. Here comes Quantrill, and it's fouled back. And the count is 1-2. Be sure to stay tuned for post-game game day brought to you by Toyota with Jared and Elvis tonight. Heavy workload for Elvis this week. He's worked 3 of the 4 games. He's going to need about a month off after this, isn't he? Here's a 1-2. Here's a swing and a high fly ball, medium deep left. Sam Haggerty's out there now for Osuna, and he makes the catch. And there is one away.
1: Well, you know, they did that. Did you see the thing in the pregame show? They did that grip thing?
0: Yeah.
1: Where they measured their grip strength?
0: Yeah.
1: Elvis was posted a really high number. That may have worn him out a little bit.
0: People don't realize he's a big guy.
1: He is.
0: You think of Elvis, you know, he was so speedy. You think of him, you know, maybe a small, shifty guy, but he's big. Here's Cam Smith, 1-for-3, an RBI single, and a home run robbery in the first inning. And he takes high for ball one.
1: I think since his retirement, he's been a dad, and he's lifted weights.
0: Knife and fork, too, I think. And the pitch is in for a strike, 1-1. Oh, we're getting a challenge here. And the pitch was high.
12: Here's the high, my challenge for me.
0: Is the umpire speaking English?
1: I'm not too sure. He's just which language he's chosen there.
0: I know he's from the Dominican Republic, but I believe he's supposed to speak English when he does these announcements. I couldn't understand a word he said.
1: Uh-oh.
0: The 2-0 pitch fouled back just below us, and the count is 2-1. I love the ABS system, but one of the great things about it is hearing the umpires and hearing the inflections that they use. They never really seem to be angry that they're being challenged. I asked Danny Jansen about that the other day. He said every now and then the umpire will say something, but usually not. There's a swing and a foul back, and the count is 2 balls and 2 strikes. You know, and it's worked out pretty well. The umpires, I'm sure, were thinking it's the end of the world as we know it when they put this system in, but it's actually worked really well. 2-2 pitch, and a bouncing ball slowly hit right side of the infield. Fielded by Lopez, but he can't get it out of his glove. Quantrill was over there covering, but I don't think that was going to be an out in any case, as slowly as the ball was hit. And that'll be an infield single for Cam Smith.
1: And once it got past Quantrill, Quantrill had even able to get to the ball. He beat Smith to the bag, so had he handled it, there could have been an out, but it got by him, and that made it a tough chance.
0: So a runner at first and one out, and the pitch is a strike over the outside corner to Shoemake, who has struck out, fly to center, and grounded out to short. Nick Allen, the on-deck batter. 5 runs, 6 hits for Houston. 1 run, 4 hits for the Rangers. A throw to first base, and Smith dives back in. Smith with 7 stolen bases, the Astros club leader. And he's got a third of their steals for the year, much the way Evan Carter has more than a third of the Rangers' steals. He has 9 of the Rangers' 23. The 0-1 offering, that's outside. And the count, a ball and a strike to Shoemake. Shoemake, a left-handed batter, a right-handed thrower. And I asked him about that, and he said when he picked up a bat as a youth, a very young youth, it was just more natural for him to swing left-handed. The pitch is fouled off to the left and out of play. And he said his dad later told him that if he had started to swing right-handed naturally, his dad would have turned him into a switch hitter at a very early age. Wanted to make sure he had the ability to hit left-handed, but that's what came naturally for Shoemake, who had a chance to talk to Elvis Andrews, his idol, last night. Get a pep talk from Elvis. Here's the 1-2. Swung on and fell back. Shoemake out of East Wiley High School in Texas A&M. Originally a first-round pick of the Braves. He's done a nice job for the Astros. Acquired early in the season. 1-2 the count. The set. The pitch. And a high fly ball hits a deep right field. Nimmo going back to the track. And in front of the 374 sign, he puts it away. Smith bluffs it first, but stays. As Shoemake has been denied twice tonight on warning track fly balls. He finds out just how big this ballpark is. He grew up going to games across the street. And here is Nick Allen, his first plate appearance of the day. He's hitting 302 with a homer and four RBIs and only 43 at-bats. He came on defensively in the bottom of the seventh. Bryce Matthews would be next. Two outs, top of the ninth. 5-1 Astros. Throw to first base, and diving in is Cam Smith. Smith getting a lot of attention since getting that infield hit. There's a swing and a liner caught by Duran at shortstop. And that'll end the inning. No runs on a hit. One man left. Going to the bottom of the ninth. It's 5-1 Astros on the Trajan Wealth Rangers radio network.
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0: Eric Nadell with Matt Hicks. Back at Globe Life Field, the Astros lead 5-1 going to the bottom of the ninth, and Brian Abreu comes on to pitch. The right-hander has not had a real good year with an earned run average of .688, two wins and two losses. Walks have been a huge problem for him. He's walked 20 in 17 innings and struck out 21. He's also given up four home runs, the league hitting .242 against Abreu. He will face Duran, Higashioka, and Lopez in the bottom of the ninth with a four-run lead, so it is not a save opportunity. Duran is 2-for-3. Josh Young is 2-for-3. Nobody else on the Rangers has a single hit.
1: Another defensive change for Houston. Jake Myers is in at center. Matthews has moved back to left.
0: So Trammell is now out of the game. And here's the pitch. It bends him back and breaks over for a strike. Good slider from Abreu. The count now a ball and a strike. The Astros still with a couple of unused bench players, including Christian Walker getting a night off. The pitch is high and inside, and the count is 2-1. And the backup catcher, Cesar Salazar, also on the bench. If you're joining us late, Yordan Alvarez walked and scored in the first, but the Rangers have retired him the other three times he's been up. 2-1. Breaking ball. Strike. A slider again in there. And the count is two balls and two strikes on Duran. Zeke takes his time out. Rangers in dire need of base runners. The Royals here tomorrow through Sunday, 7 o'clock tomorrow, 3 o'clock Saturday, 1:30 Sunday. Hope you'll join us. The 2-2 delivery. Swing and a miss. He struck him out on high heat at 95 miles an hour. De Los Santos records his second strikeout. I should say the first strikeout for Abreu after De Los Santos had one in his two-thirds of an inning. Had a walk and a strikeout. So their bullpen, which has been much maligned this year, has put up zeros so far. Pearson, two-thirds of an inning. Oker, two-thirds of an inning. De Los Santos with a two-thirds of an inning. Here's the pitch inside. Abreu hoping to pitch a complete inning. Arrighetti went six. He allowed one run on three hits. That will raise his earned run average. And the pitch is a fastball inside. Arrighetti's ERA now 1.34. It's up from 1.31. Eovaldi's ERA went up from 3.65 to 3.93 as he gave up five runs, although he did go seven innings. The 1-1 pitch, and that is high for a ball. Eovaldi figures to pitch again against the Cardinals next week. Rangers in that series are likely to have DeGrom, Eovaldi, and Gore. Three former National Leaguers pitching in St. Louis. 2-1 pitch is outside, and the count is 3-1. Higashioka waiting, and Abreu comes home and hits the strike zone with a fastball. The count is 3-2. Higashioka actually has a winning record, although the Rangers are 5 under .500. Higgy is 2 over as the starting catcher. He's 12-10. Here comes the pitch. Swing and a miss. He swung at ball four. Oh, a slider broke well off the plate, and Higashioka is out. So Abreu has fanned the first two batters he's faced in the ninth. Astros lead 5-1, looking to win 3 out of 4 in this series and looking to go ahead in the battle for the Silver Boot 5-2. Nicky Lopez is the last hope. He has flied out, walked, and struck out. Foscue on deck in case Lopez gets on. And the pitch is swung on, hit in the air to right field. Moving back is Smith. He stops short, makes the catch. And this ball game is over. The Astros win it by the score of 5-1. We'll be back with the totals after this on the Trajan Wealth Rangers Radio Network.
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19: All right, in 3, 2, 1. This was supposed to be an ad for Afternoon Drive. This is clearly a liner for tuna, car tuna. I'm sorry. I can't work with these liners. Can you get Matt in here to check on these? Afternoon Drive, 4 to 6 p.m. right here on KSST, 1230 a.m.
0: The final totals look like this. The Astros, 5 runs, 6 hits, 1 error, and 2 left. The Rangers, 1 run on 4 hits, 1 error, and 8 left. Spencer Arrighetti, the winning pitcher, he is now 7-1. Nathan Eovaldi, the loser, he's 5-6. Both of those pitchers have now had decisions in all of their starts this year. The game took 2 hours and 40 minutes before a crowd of 27,234. The Rangers went 0-for-6 with men in scoring position. The Astros went 2-for-3. Both of those hits coming in the third inning. An RBI double by Trammell, an RBI single by Cam Smith. Houston had scored 3 in the first inning on a Jeremy Pena leadoff home run and an Isaac Paredes 2-run home run. Rangers were denied a home run in the bottom of the first inning when Cam Smith leaped way up in the air in right field and snagged a fly ball that was headed over the wall off the bat of Brandon Nimmo. The home run robbery, or what a play of the game, brought to you by Whataburger. And Spencer Arrighetti, our player of the game, allowing just 1 run in 6 innings to run that record again to 7-1. Player of the game brought to you by Perimeter Global Logistics. 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Time to drive you now to the next series presented by NTTA. The Rangers will be taking on the Kansas City Royals, who have had a very disappointing first third to their season. They are 22-34 in last place in the American League Central Division. Remember, this is a team that went 82-80 last year, and the year before made the playoffs at 86-76. But this year, they rank in the bottom 3 in the league in runs scored. They rank in the bottom 4 in earned run average. And it's a club that just hasn't gotten big production from the guys who were supposed to drive in runs, most notably Vinny Pasquantino and Jack Caglione. But Bobby Witt's having a terrific year, and he's always a lot of fun to watch. So come on out and join us tomorrow night at 7:05 on Nolan Ryan Bloody Lip Jersey Night. Mackenzie Gore against Stephen Kolek. 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For our engineer, Ken Mendez, for Trevor Beck and Kevin Walker in Master Control, for Matt Hicks and Jared Sandler, I'm Eric Nadel. Stay tuned now for Postgame Game Day, brought to you by Toyota. Final again, Astros 5, Rangers 1. So long, everybody.
3: He's at the wall. He leaps. 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
4: 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He is out at third.
3: Swinging a drive down the left field line. If it's fair, this game is over. It's hooking. It is fair.
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8: Once more, plaguing the Rangers. Jeremy Pena went deep to begin the game. Two batters later, Itzhak Paredes hit a two-run home run. The Rangers were down 3-0, three batters into the game, and they just weren't able to recover. Despite some opportunities late against the Houston Astros, who take 3 out of 4 in this series from the Globe. Alongside Elvis Andrews, Jared Sandler with you, is Spencer Arrighetti and Nathan Eovaldi. Evo gave up 3 runs in the first, and then he settled in. Afterwards, he was good, but unfortunately, the Rangers' bats just couldn't really get anything going other than the Josh Young home run.
9: Yeah, I think the way the game started, I was a little worried about it. But, yeah, Evo was able to, stay calm. His experience kind of kicked in, and he was able to kind of ride along. But, yeah, those runs were huge. I think the offense, we were waiting for the offense today. We got a couple innings where we got something going on. But, fortunately, that big hit still very, very – we're still missing for that. So, it's been like that pretty much throughout the season. And, especially today, it was a good game for them to tie the series at least.
8: The Rangers left 8 men on base, so they did have chances. They were more competitive against Spencer Arrighetti tonight than they were in Houston. But, like Elvis said, weren't able to get that big hit to try and get back in the game. As we bring in Dave Raymond after tonight's 5-1 loss, Dave, what's your biggest takeaway from tonight?
10: Well, that's a good question. One takeaway is, it's one thing when a team has trouble offensively, and the Rangers have had trouble all year, as Elvis was just saying, especially getting that big hit. Lots of traffic. We keep hearing that, right? Hey, listen, we want to have traffic. We know that big hit will come. Okay, and I think it will. Today, 0 for 10 with runners on base. But that's been a story. It will more than likely continue to be a little story for a while here. The thing that blows my mind through all this, when I think about what is maybe even defining this season for the Rangers, has been the first inning. It's been a bludgeoning night after night after night. Before you can settle in your seat, you're down 3-0 today. Two more home runs. They have surrendered 19 first-inning home runs this year. 19. It's a stunning number. The next closest team in baseball has given up 12, which is a lot. But 19 home runs allowed this year. That represents right at 30% of the home runs the team has given up all season. And it all seemed to come in the first inning. So to me, that's what stands out. It just is a tone setter. It just seems to take all optimism out of the game immediately. And then, things look flat. You're not getting big hits, all that other stuff. And it's really kind of frustrating, borderline aggravating even.
9: Yeah, I think one of the things that I've seen, especially with men on base, is that I think guys just trying to, get an extra bases, hit a home run in every opportunity. Where, if you notice, even the second game of this series, everything starts by a base hit to the middle. So I think that is something that the whole team needs to get back on. And when you got men on base, of course you want to get a big 3-run homer. But the percentage of that happening is so small. And I think that, if you can spend the strike, another strike zone, spend your eyesight and trying to go the other way, stay through the middle of the field, trying to get a base hit, I think that would help the team, because that's what I'm seeing a lot, especially with two strikes. Those swings are too big. And when you got two strikes, you got to show your swing and just, trying to play pepper or get a base hit. I think that we're missing a lot of that. I think a lot of guys are trying go big or go home, and they're pretty much going home.
8: I want to ask you about the other part Dave mentioned, the first inning struggles. When you're giving up as many runs in the first inning as the Rangers are, you're playing from behind from the get-go, right? What's that like when you go and take the field in the top of the second, or you come up to bat in the bottom of the first and you're already down a run, 2 runs, 3 runs? Is it a different mentality? How does it impact you as a player when you're constantly chasing?
9: It does. I mean, for me, it was more if they started through a lot of pitches, because of course the first and the second guy gonna have to try to get, you know, in counts, deep counts, so he can have some rest in the dugout. But at the same time, that cannot dictate your bat. You know, I used to say, like, me and Chu, or like me and Ian, it was pretty much, we'll take one. One is for the pitcher, the other one is for me. So I think that, yes, when you, every game, you're down in the first inning, of course going to put pressure, especially when you're not manufacturing runs, when you're not creating or getting that big hit. But at the same time, cannot set the tone for the game. You can take one for the pitcher, but and then after that, you got to be aggressive and start scoring a lot of runs.
10: It's kind of funny that Elvis brings that up, Jared, because in the first inning, you know, you're down 3-0. The first two at-bats went pretty quickly, and Nimmo came up. And we commented Nimmo was doing everything he could to slow his roll into the batter's box, take a timeout, take a pitch or two. I thought it was a great veteran at-bat, right, doing everything he could just to buy a little time for Evo, because it was a struggle in that first inning. It was a big, long inning for Evaldi. And then, of course, he darn near hit it out. I mean, it looked like, for all the world, like that was a home run. But for a great play by Cam Smith to take it away. And that was also kind of a gut punch, right? So you give up the three runs in the first, but it looks like you got one back only to have Cam Smith make that great play. So it was one of those nights, and we know that this happens, where the other team just outplays you in every facet, and things just tend to turn one team's way and not yours. Okay, well, you know, we can deal with that. But that was a real kind of... It was a kick to the groin when Cam Smith came back with that baseball tonight, I thought.
11: Yeah, that was a great play. I mean, that was not a wall scraper. There was a little bit of distance between the ball and the top of that wall. That was a really nice job by Cam Smith, who, you know, is not a natural outfielder. He took really well to that position when he transitioned there last year. Dave, I'm curious, what did you guys think about Nathan Eovaldi? What did you see from Evo first three batters, but then beyond that?
10: Well, beyond that, I mean, he finished the night retiring the last 13 batters he faced, right? So once he got settled in, I thought he was typical of Eovaldi, really good again. And the line, 7 innings, 4 hits, right? I mean, that's a thing. He only allowed the 4 hits, but unfortunately, the first 2 hits landed on the other side of the fence. I did think that third inning, that was a little bit of a bummer. He had 2 outs, issued the 2-out walk. And then Trammell comes up with a big double. And then we saw the Rangers misplay a ball in the inning, right? It was an error on the throw coming back into the infield. And they scored 2 runs in the inning. And we discussed it a little bit at the very end of the broadcast tonight. But I do think we've seen some base running errors recently on this Rangers squad. We've seen a couple of fielding errors. And sometimes things don't show up in any way at all in a box score, right? It could be a near turn of a double play where there's maybe a slight hitch on the turn and you don't get that second out. Well, there's no real way to account for that, to track a misplay by a team per se. But I think we've seen a lot of that this year. It's just not the cleanest playing team right now. And so all those little things, right, conspiring to make it just that much more difficult night after night. I do go back to what Elvis said, though, and I think the point about offensive approach is such an important one. And let's do a little math exercise for a moment here. Let's say you're a big home run hitter. You got great power. You hit 30 home runs a year. Okay, that's awesome. Now we're counting on you to come up with some of those big home runs over the course of a season. That's usually a season that involves about 600 plate appearances. Well, just do the math on that. We're talking like what? A 1% shot every time you're up that you're going to hit one out? We can't be banking on that. And you certainly can't go 1%, 1%, 1%, or 2% down your lineup every inning. You're going to end up with a lot of goose eggs doing that. So you have to put higher probability plays together to really sustain an offensive approach. You got to have some bad contact sometimes and get lucky, of course. But once you get runners on, let's hit behind some runners, right? Let's just think up the middle, get a base hit, whatever it is. But they have to find ways to do things at a higher percentage to increase the probability of something happening offensively. Selling out for slug is just not a good idea, certainly not with this team right now.
9: Yeah, it's just really hard. Raymond nails it because, you know, when I play with Adrian, Josh, Michael, you know, Nelson Cruz, all these guys, they knew how to hit with men on base. You know, they were not always trying to hit a home run. They could, but they understood that it's hard to hit a home run, especially when you have people on. Like, guys, pitchers are smart. They're not going to throw things, pitches in the middle. So that's why I always say, like, when I see guys, they're trying to just homer every single at bat, and you go in and he's like, bat at bat, strikeout, and they don't make adjustments. I mean, it's going to be so easy for the pitchers, you know? So I think that is something that not only, like, two, three guys, the whole team needs to, like, actually get an idea, right, getting a plan, like, as a team, how are we going to approach this guy? And let's believe it. Let's trust it. And I think it's something that you kind of lacking through the game. And you know, when you get in that funk, and then it's hard to get off, you know, because then you're trying to change your swing, your approach, and that's hard during a game. So I think just make it simple. That's what I like 3 games ago. You know, Berger, stay through the middle, and after that you get a couple of homers. That's usually how it goes, not the other way around.
11: Dave, you're in my head on this mental math. I'm trying to figure out.
10: I know. 30, I don't know if I got that right.
11: I think it's 5%, but I could be wrong. I trust you more than I trust me. Either way.
10: It might be 0.5%. I don't know. It's much math.
11: It's hard. It's not more than 50%. I know that.
10: Yeah, that's true.
11: And unfortunately, the Rangers weren't able to get 50% of the wins in this series. The Astros take 3 out of 4. Dave, thanks so much, man.
10: All right. See you guys.
11: All right. The Rangers fall tonight by a score of 5-1. The Astros take 3 of 4. The one run, a 420-plus foot blast off of Josh Young's bat on Texas Tech night. The Rangers couldn't muster any more. We'll hear from Pipe coming up as we continue to break this down. Rangers Game Day on RSN is brought to you by Toyota. The summer starts. Your sales event is on now.

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8: Final of three-run first. Jeremy Pena, leadoff homer. Isak Paredes with a two-run homer two batters later. And the Astros didn't look back. Josh Young with the home run to give the Rangers their lone offensive production tonight. And afterwards, with Skip Schumacher away for his son's graduation, it was Luis Pipe Urueta as the acting manager, and he spoke to the media.
9: Pipe, you guys had your chances tonight. You just couldn't cash in. What did you see in the moments in the at-bats when you guys did have your opportunities?
10: Yeah, I think early on we had better at-bats tonight. I think the plan against Arrigetti kind of worked. We got ourselves in good counts to hit. Unfortunately, you know, when we did hit the ball forward, it was right at fielders. I think Berger hit the ball hard, Nimmo hit the ball hard. You know, Duran had a good at-bat. I think we put together good at-bats. We just can't find the big hit in those situations.
9: Nathan Eovaldi settled in at the end, but it was those first couple innings that kind of gave him trouble, especially with the guys at the top of the Astros order. What did you see in those moments early in the game?
10: Yeah, if you ask him, he'd also be upset at probably the movement on the split to Peña, and then maybe the location on the pitch to Paredes. But other than that, I mean, he settled in, like you said, and gave us seven strong innings. I think that's what he typically does. So, you know, he gave us a chance. We just didn't execute it offensively.
11: This seven-day stretch, I guess, since the off day in Anaheim has been rough, to say the least. What do you guys need to do to turn the page and just move forward to this next series and, you know, get back on track?
10: Yeah, you're right. I mean, hitting is contagious, and I think, like, once, you know, we did. We actually had a good day the second game against the Astros, and then the last 2 days haven't been the same. But I think it's contagious. We just got to get on a roll. You know, guys, you know, they need to keep fighting and putting together good at-bats. I think the big hits, it's key. We are not finding that big hit in those situations. So as soon as we find it, and hopefully, you know, it gets the guys going.
12: For a good chunk of the season, the rotation's given up a lot of runs in the first inning of the games compared to the rest of the innings, I guess. What does that do when the offense is trying to figure itself out, when it's probably being given more holes than it's used to compared to last season?
10: Yeah, it's tough. I mean, everybody knows it's not a secret that, you know, you put a three spot in the first inning and now the offense know that they got to work a little bit harder. But they just got to do their jobs. They just got to focus on their side of the game. I think we did a good job in the first inning, actually, you know, putting good together good at-bats. Actually, I thought the ball that Nimmo, you know, hit, you know, he got robbed, it would have, you know, meant a lot to the team at that moment. But we kept fighting. We kept fighting. Unfortunately, it wasn't enough. And like you said, like, I mean, hopefully, you know, we make the adjustments. I know it's been a pattern that teams have been scoring the first inning. You know, we've been trying to make the adjustments. You know, today it was not the case.
13: Well, there you go. You hear Pipe's thoughts after tonight's game, talking about, you know, what we mentioned, just the opportunities were there, the big hit wasn't. And you know, it's tough. Dave gave the stat, 0 for 10 with runners on base. You know, it's tough to drive in runs when you're not getting hits with guys on.
14: Yeah, we have to be a little bit more honest. It's we got a good plan. You only scored one run. That's not a good plan. But I think the guys are, you know, they're not doing bad. But I think collectively they just need to get better. You know, you cannot have one good game and three bad games, right? Like, as an offense, especially when your main guys are not in the lineup, you know, the guys are playing right now, they're not playing, you know, taking this opportunity. I think that is something that they need to take all of the opportunity, because as soon as the guys come back, they're probably not going to play. So that is something that I always try to, you know, understood. Like, if I'm getting finally my shot, I'm going to get the best. You know, I'm going to do the best in this opportunity. So it's just, you know, that's the only thing I think is missing. But they got to find a way, because, you know, the team that's coming is not an easy one either. They're not playing too good, but they're not a bad team. So they got to figure it out, how to score some runs.
13: Yeah, I mean, let's be honest. Right now, it doesn't matter who's the opponent. You know, the Rangers, unfortunately, have shown, and you see this every year on both sides of the fence, if you're not playing well, it doesn't matter who you're playing, right? And if you are playing well, it also kind of doesn't matter who you're playing. I mean, the Rangers competed well against some really good teams, but they've had some teams record-wise that have not been very good this year, and they haven't been able to pile up wins because they're not playing well. They're not, whether it's the big hit, the fundamental play, whatever the case might be. So, yeah, the Royals' record, not very good this year, but you know, I think we've learned here recently, hey, you got to take care of your business, and then you can start worrying about, you know, who's on the other side. All right, well, when we come back, we're going to hear from Nathan Eovaldi. 7 innings, but he gave up 5 runs on just 4 hits. A really interesting line score

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7: Here's your KSST KRVA FM weather. We're expecting mid-80s on the high today and a mix of sunshine and clouds. Still a chance of a shower or thunderstorm. Maybe a shower this evening, partly cloudy overnight with upper 60s, and then we will see some sunshine on Friday, high in the mid-80s, very slight chance of an afternoon shower. I'm meteorologist Steve Hamilton on KSST and KRVA FM.
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12: This edition of the Silver Boot Series. Nathan Eovaldi got the start tonight. He dominated the Astros last time, but tonight allowed 5 runs over 7 innings, and he spoke to the media following his performance.
13: You settled in nicely today, but I know it's going to be the first couple of innings that really bother you. What felt off from the jump today?
14: I think it was just kind of like the way we were sequencing everything and the way I was attacking. After seeing them the first 3 games, seeing how aggressive and everything they were, I felt like I just came out trying to counter their aggressiveness as opposed to establishing the strike zone, get it going first, and then use their aggressiveness against them. Pena is a bad splitter right there, 2-1 count up in the zone that he hammered. I had Alvarez in the 0-2 count, which obviously he's been on a tear lately, but anytime you get a guy 0-2, you want to be able to finish him. Had the walk there, and then Paredes has been selective overall for the first pitch, and I felt like I executed a good sinker in there, and he hammered it. Really the first inning's kind of the tail of the game. It's over at that point. I've got to do a better job of, this is a huge series for us. This is, big divisional rivalries and, 4-game series, and they come in and take 3 out of the 4. So put us in a bad spot from the beginning of the game, and I've just got to do a better job of attacking the zone and not allowing the runs.
12: There you go, Nathan Eovaldi's thoughts following tonight's 5-1 loss. Our Whataburger, what a play. Ezekiel Duran with a nice catch on a line drive moving to his right. Zeke back at shortstop after exiting yesterday's game with an illness. He had a couple of hits and a stolen base to go along with that nice defensive play. He is the star of our Whataburger, what a play tonight. Well, tomorrow the Rangers welcome the Kansas City Royals to town. It's the Nolan Ryan Bloody Jersey giveaway. I think we are approaching a sold-out crowd. Steven Kolick going to start for the Royals. Not a household name, but look at those numbers. He's been really good. Mackenzie Gore has had a couple of really nice starts here recently. He's going to pitch for Texas. Kolick.

0: Okay, that's fine.
1: All right,
0: that's the deal.
1: Because I mean, you gotta at some point.
0: I mean, you're gonna need somebody in June to bring the enthusiasm.
1: Yeah.
0: You know, but I'll take it. I can take a time off for a month.
1: Yeah. Well, specifically, it's the losing, not the enthusiasm, that is causing some problems right now. Elvis will be back with us Saturday. I'll be back with you tomorrow night as the Rangers try and get off on the right track against the Royals. Goran Kolek. Rangers fall tonight 5-1. The Astros come to Globe Life Field, take 3 of 4. Tough pill for the Rangers to swallow, but tomorrow's a new night. We'll talk to you then.
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2: President Trump says he supports pausing the federal gas tax. News Nation's Blake Berman reports.
3: He would need the approval of Congress, where the idea has some bipartisan support. It comes as gas prices remain elevated since the start of the war with Iran. The current cost per gallon, roughly $4.50. Before the war started, it was just under $3. The gas tax is included in the price you pay at the pump. It's approximately 18 cents per gallon for gasoline and 24 cents per gallon for diesel. States also have their own gas taxes.
2: And the statewide average price for a gallon of regular gasoline is $4.01, down 2 pennies from yesterday, but up 3 cents from last week and 20 cents from last month. It's $1.20 more expensive than a year ago. Diesel is at $5.05, also down 2 pennies from yesterday, down 3 cents from last week, down 29 cents from a month ago, and up nearly $2 from last year. With an Ag Minute, I'm Chelsea Wade, TSN News.
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3: Here's your KSST KRVA FM weather. We're expecting mid-80s on the high today and a mix of sunshine and clouds. Still a chance of a shower or thunderstorm. Maybe a shower this evening, partly cloudy overnight with upper 60s, and then we will see some sunshine on Friday, high in the mid-80s. Very slight chance of an afternoon shower. I'm meteorologist Steve Hamilton on KSST and KRVA FM.
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2: As summer approaches, officials are reminding parents of the danger of drowning for children. So far in 2026, already 21 children have drowned in Texas, and the deadliest months of summer have not yet started. KTRE Television in Lufkin reports more than a third of those deaths occurred in backyard or apartment pools. Others lost their lives at beaches, ponds, and in bathtubs. Drowning is the number one cause of death for children under 5 in the U.S. Texas lost 103 children to drowning in 2024 and 88 in 2025. At the Boys and Girls Club in Nacogdoches, lifeguard Sierra Hanna says the color of swimsuit a child wears in the pool can make a difference. She said to avoid blue, white, and neutral colors because they disappear underwater. Bright neon colors are the most visible. Aquatics Director Phil Frank says every adult at the pool has a job. He says if you're not a certified lifeguard, you're considered a water watcher. And the water watcher concept is especially critical in backyard and apartment pools where there is no lifeguard at all. The Texas Department of Family Protective Services offers a web page with water safety information for parents. Search

0: 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KSST News.
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words mean I am a truthful man from the land of the palm trees. And before dying, I want to share these poems of my soul. My poems are soft green. My poems are also flaming crimson. My poems are like a wounded fawn seeking refuge in the forest. The last verse says, Con los pobres de la tierra. With the poor people of this earth, I want to share my fate. The streams of the mountains

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1: Here's your KSST KRVA FM weather. Things look pretty good heading into the weekend. High pressure is back over our area. Just a few clouds in upper 60s overnight. Pretty warm on Friday. We're going into the upper 80s with sunshine, and then about 90 for the high both Saturday and Sunday. Sunshine most of the day, maybe a few afternoon clouds. I'm meteorologist Steve Hamilton on KSST and KRVA FM.
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11: 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It appears by its own numbers, the U.S. government seems insolvent. It's reported that the Treasury shows about $6 trillion in assets and over $47 trillion in liabilities. 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
1: Here's your KSST KRVA FM weather. Things look pretty good heading into the weekend. High pressure is back over our area. Just a few clouds in upper 60s overnight. Pretty warm on Friday. We're going into the upper 80s with sunshine, and then about 90 for the high both Saturday and Sunday. Sunshine most of the day, maybe a few afternoon clouds. I'm meteorologist Steve Hamilton on KSST and KRVA FM.
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2: 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It appears by its own numbers, the U.S. government seems insolvent. 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Add it all up, and it looks like the U.S. owes more than $130 trillion it doesn't have. 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
7: The East Texas A&M Lions football team will open the season playing on ESPN in the 2026 FCS kickoff game. The Lions will play the Mercer University Bears on the Bears' home field in Macon, Georgia. Kickoff will be at 7 p.m. Saturday, August 29th. Mercer, a member of the Southern Conference, and East Texas A&M, a member of the Southland Conference, have never met on the gridiron in their history. In recent years, the FCS kickoff game, spotlighting two members of the NCAA FCS football division, has been played at a neutral site, the historic Crampton Bowl in Montgomery, Alabama. But the venue has ended its partnership with the event. East Texas A&M Athletic Director Jim Curry said, "We're excited to be featured in this year's FCS kickoff and grateful to ESPN and Mercer for partnering in this opportunity to showcase our university and football program in prime time on the opening weekend of the college football season." Curry continued, "This marks the third straight year that Northeast Texas only Division I football program will open the season on a national broadcast, highlighting the momentum of the East Texas A&M brand. ET opened last season at SMU and the season before at San Diego State." KSST News.
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1: Here's your KSST KRVA FM weather. Things look pretty good heading into the weekend. High pressure is back over our area. Just a few clouds in upper 60s overnight. Pretty warm on Friday. We're going into the upper 80s with sunshine, and then about 90 for the high both Saturday and Sunday. Sunshine most of the day, maybe a few afternoon clouds. I'm meteorologist Steve Hamilton on KSST and KRVA FM.
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9: The U.S. Treasury quietly released its official financial report for 2025. It appears by its own numbers, the U.S. government seems insolvent. It's reported that the Treasury shows about $6 trillion in assets and over $47 trillion in liabilities. Add it all up, and it looks like the U.S. owes more than $130 trillion it doesn't have. 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
8: A notorious East Texas murder case will be at the center of a Netflix documentary. Maternal Instinct addresses the 2020 killing of Reagan Simmons Hancock in New Boston. Prosecutors say a young woman, Taylor Parker, murdered the pregnant 22-year-old and removed the unborn child who did not survive. Parker was later arrested in Oklahoma and convicted in Bowie County, where a jury sentenced her to death. Parker remains on death row with her execution date not yet set. A statement from Netflix says the documentary follows the story of Taylor Parker, a young woman claiming to come from a wealthy family who fell for Wade Griffin, a local hog trapper in a small East Texas town. Their relationship appeared perfect, and within months she was pregnant, proudly showing off her baby bump all over social media. The Netflix statement continues, as her due date approached, however, questions around her pregnancy mounted, and her family, her devoted partner, and her community began to voice their doubts. But when the shocking truth finally surfaced, it brought consequences too horrifying for anyone to have imagined. The Netflix documentary will premiere Friday, June 12th. KSST News.
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1: Here's your KSST KRVA FM weather. Things look pretty good heading into the weekend. High pressure is back over our area. Just a few clouds in upper 60s overnight. Pretty warm on Friday. We're going into the upper 80s with sunshine, and then about 90 for the high both Saturday and Sunday. Sunshine most of the day, maybe a few afternoon clouds. I'm meteorologist Steve Hamilton on KSST and KRVA FM.
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7: Houston's Jordan Alvarez homered twice for the second consecutive game, including a tie-breaking solo shot in the eighth inning of the Astros' 4-3 victory over the Texas Rangers on Wednesday night. In a game heard on KSST, Alvarez went deep in back-to-back games for the first time in his eight big league seasons. Jock Peterson also had two solo homers for the Rangers, including his second one in the eighth.
8: There's a swing by Jock, and there's a long drive to right field. That's way back, and that ball is history. Jock Peterson with his second home run of the ball game. They have both been of the leadoff variety. He has scored all three Ranger runs, and Texas now trails 4-3.
7: Peterson now has six homers for the season. In the game, he had three hits and scored three times. The third attempt by the Rangers' Jacob deGrom for his 100th career victory ended in a no decision. The Rangers' right-hander gave up four hits and two runs with six strikeouts and a walk in six innings. Tyler Alexander surrendered Alvarez's second homer and took the loss. Nathan Eovaldi will start for the Rangers in the finale of the four-game home series at 7 Thursday night. The American Psychiatric Association believes there's no health without mental health. 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
1: Here's your KSST KRVA FM weather. Things look pretty good heading into the weekend. High pressure is back over our area. Just a few clouds in upper 60s overnight. Pretty warm on Friday. We're going into the upper 80s with sunshine, and then about 90 for the high both Saturday and Sunday. Sunshine most of the day, maybe a few afternoon clouds. I'm meteorologist Steve Hamilton on KSST and KRVA FM.
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14: 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It appears by its own numbers, the U.S. government seems insolvent. 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
7: Health officials in Harris County say there is no immediate cause for alarm as enhanced Ebola screening and monitoring measures begin at George Bush Intercontinental Airport amid a growing outbreak in parts of Central Africa. Federal authorities recently designated Bush Airport as one of only three U.S. airports authorized to process travelers arriving from the Democratic Republic of Congo, Uganda, and South Sudan, countries connected to the ongoing Ebola outbreak. Health screening protocols are expected to begin this week. A severe Ebola outbreak is active in the Democratic Republic of the Congo and Uganda, declared a public health emergency of international concern. It has resulted in over 246 cases and 65 deaths. No vaccines or medications exist for this strain. According to Linda Hidalgo, local and federal agencies are already monitoring several recent travelers who arrived in the Houston area after passing through Uganda. Officials say none of the individuals have tested positive or shown symptoms of Ebola. Travelers are screened by the Centers for Disease Control and Prevention before arriving in Houston. Harris County public health officials then monitor them for 21 days. The heightened precautions came as Houston prepares to host several matches during the upcoming FIFA World Cup, with the Democratic Republic of Congo expected to use Houston as a team base camp. Officials emphasize that public events remain safe.
8: I'm Chris Jakimic. I served in the United States Air Force, and I've deployed three times. So in 2017, I was serving as an Air Force First Sergeant. Our motto in that role is, my job is people, everyone is my business. But unfortunately, in that year, I would lose my own brother, Lance Corporal Adam Jakimic, to suicide. 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
2: The availability of water is shaping up to be a big topic before the state legislature.
3: Lawmakers have been tasked with looking at the amount of water used by data centers, which are popping up everywhere. Environmental groups want them to do the same thing with coal-fired power plants, which are using 34 billion gallons a year.
4: This is a massive amount of water. This is water that gets evaporated out. That is gone from the system.
3: Noah Verbeek with the Sierra Club says there's over 400 data centers in the state right now. They currently consume just 8 billion gallons of water a year. Some are looking to create their own power supplies, but he says they're focusing on wind and solar, not coal. Michael Board, TSN News.
2: And state lawmakers also got an update on New World screwworm and its move through Mexico. Dudley Hoskins is with the U.S. Department of Agriculture.
5: When the screwworm larvae burrow into the flesh of a living animal, they can cause serious and, if not treated, often deadly damage to its host.
2: USDA is shifting sterile fly dispersal operations. With an Ag Minute, I'm Chelsea Wade, TSN News.
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0: 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Pour yourself a cup of coffee, go out and gather those eggs, and get ready for the early bird news right here on

0: Livestock Pest Research. I'm Jessica Dolmel with Washington AgWatch on the Texas Farm Bureau Radio Network. The U.S. Department of Agriculture is celebrating the opening of a new lab in Kerrville that will help combat some of the largest threats to the U.S. livestock industry, like New World screwworm. USDA recently opened the state-of-the-art Nippling Bushland U.S. Livestock Insects Research Laboratory, continuing 80 years of livestock pest research in the area. Here's Kim Lohmeyer, Research Lab Director.
1: Some of the things we'll have here is state-of-the-art, about 44,000 square foot research facility. We also have a new about 8,000 square foot rearing facility where we're going to do all of our fly and tick rearing. And we also have a new cattle research barn and working facility. All of those combined are going to enable us to do the work that we need to do to take our research program and meet the needs of our stakeholders into the next decade. That research stanchion barn allows us to put cattle in stanchion to do fly and tick studies. And then the actual laboratory part has state-of-the-art facilities that are going to include BSL-2 rearing facilities for invasive arthropods. And we also have new equipment like GC mass specs and other chemistry equipment to help us continue to do the work that we're doing, coming up with a better lure and a better trap for New World screwworms.
0: The Nippling Bushland Research Lab is named in honor of Drs. Edward Nippling and Raymond Bushland. Dr. Nippling first developed the theory that screwworms could be controlled using the sterile male technique. Dr. Bushland successfully demonstrated that the theory worked, that viable sterile male screwworms could be produced and used to control screwworm populations. That technique was vital in eradicating New World screwworms from the United States in the 1960s. It is still used today. For the Texas Farm Bureau Radio Network, I'm Jessica Dolmel.
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5: 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U.S. President John F. Kennedy was born on this day, and in 1942, Bing Crosby was recording the best-selling single of all time, White Christmas. 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

0: From the Texas State Network, welcome to Texas in the Morning. Coming up,
1: I'm Chris Fox, the Camp Mystic nurse whose license was stripped due to her failed response to the July 4th floods, will again be allowed to practice.
0: Downloading some apps in Texas may now require age verification.
2: While the western parts of the state will continue to see late-day showers and storms through the weekend, while the rest of the state remains dry. I'm meteorologist Dan Brunoff. Forecast coming up.
0: Later, Mike Rogers has the other side of the news. Trevor Beck is at the TSN Sports Desk. Good Friday morning. I'm Kristen Yates. Leading our news this morning, officials with Dallas Fire Rescue have an update on the number of people killed when a ruptured natural gas line led to an explosion and fire at an apartment complex.
3: There have been three fatalities, three people located inside the debris. There are two females and one child of unknown gender.
0: Jason Evans with Dallas Fire Rescue saying they will remain looking for any other victims this morning. They brought in heavy equipment to keep helping with that search. Several other people were hurt. One of them is in critical condition. City of Dallas helping the other people in that apartment complex by putting them up in hotels for the moment. That Camp Mystic nurse who had her license suspended by the state for her failed response to last July's flooding will again be allowed to practice.
1: The Texas Nursing Board reinstated the license of Mary Elizabeth Eastland with restrictions. She's barred from working directly with patients, including teaching and counseling. The board found her responsible, failing to establish an emergency plan at Camp Mystic and failing to implement evacuation protocols. Eastland recently testified in a court hearing.
4: Don't you think, as the camp health officer and director of the camp, you should have made an effort to make an announcement?
5: Yes.
1: Camp Mystic attorney Joshua Fiveson with a statement saying Eastland has no intention of again serving as a camp nurse, but was grateful the board allowed her to continue practicing under a limited license. Camp Mystic is not reopening this summer. In Austin, Chris Fox, TSN News.
0: The four men falsely accused in the 1991 yogurt shop murders in Austin will divide a $35 million settlement from the city. A positive DNA test last September finally identified the actual yogurt shop killer as Robert Eugene Brashers. This led to the exoneration of Robert Springsteen, Michael Scott, Forrest Wellburn, and Maurice Pierce. Current Austin Mayor Kirk Watson was also the mayor in 1999 when the four were first arrested.
6: They were accused of terrible acts. And that was wrong, an awful mistake. And for that, as Austin mayor, I apologize to these men and their families.
0: Maurice Pierce was killed by Austin police in 2010 following a traffic stop, so his family will receive his share. They released a statement saying, quote, real justice is not only about acknowledging harm after the fact, but about creating safeguards that prevent future families from enduring the same pain. A new Texas law requiring app stores to get parental consent from users under age 13 will now be allowed to go into effect. This is State Senator Angela Paxton's App Store Accountability Act, requiring app stores to verify users' ages and then obtain parental consent for those under age 13.
7: In the real world, minor children are not signing contracts with businesses. But in the digital world, they do this every single day.
0: The Fifth Circuit did not provide an explanation for their decision to stay a lower court decision blocking this law from going into effect. The lower court had sided with the tech industry that the law violated free speech rights. Well, eight students from the Houston ISD have been rescued after a roller coaster at Galveston's Pleasure Pier malfunctioned. The Iron Shark roller coaster suddenly stopped mid-ride. This around 5:30 yesterday afternoon. It took until 9 p.m. for the final student to be pulled off. On top of that, Galveston fire officials say a regular lift used by the park to evacuate stranded passengers was itself malfunctioning. So the fire department had to bring in their own tower engine. The eight students were apparently on a field trip through Houston ISD, all are reportedly doing fine. Well, the new Texas-based Dutton Ranch is turning into a bit of a snake story. Cast members say crews have caught about 3,400 rattlesnakes during 8 months of filming. One shoot was delayed after dozens were found at a filming location. Production took place in Ferris, Fort Worth, Dallas, Weatherford, Mineral Wells, Boyd, Cleburne, and Rio Vista during the eight-month shoot. The primary filming hub was Ferris. That's about 20 miles south of Dallas. It's time now this morning for our app of the day. Here's David Rankin.
5: 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I'm David Rankin, TSN News.
0: Still to come.
2: Well, about 75% of the state will stay dry over the weekend, but the pattern changes again. More rain by the middle of next week for a lot of us. I'm meteorologist Dan Bruno. Weather's next.
0: When Texas in the Morning continues.
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0: Welcome back to Texas in the Morning. It's time now for a look at today's weather. Here's TSN Chief Meteorologist Dan Brunoff.
2: Well, parts of Texas will see some rain over the weekend, mainly in the western third. Other areas will remain dry. So, again, enjoy your Friday and the weekend and early next week as well until the pattern starts to change by the middle of next week towards the following weekend, where we're going to see widespread shower and thunderstorm activity across much of the state. More great news for drought relief. All right, so let's get you through today and the weekend. This morning, nothing really showing up on radar in the Lone Star State. There are a few isolated showers coming out of the mountains into the high deserts. Just some sprinkles heading towards the Pecos area, Saragossa, out there where I-10 and I-20 meet. Otherwise, there's some few showers coming off the high plains of eastern New Mexico that are working their way over towards Muleshoe and Morton there, and the counties butted up against New Mexico off to the west of Lubbock and in Plainview. These will be moving into the west central parts of the panhandle here through the morning. But as we work our way through the afternoon, showers and storms will intensify out in these areas along the dry line and move across the panhandle and west Texas. They should start to fall apart as they head towards the 277 corridor, Wichita Falls, Abilene, and San Angelo. We got a lot of moisture at the surface, though, and that's kept the temperatures up overnight tonight into this morning. Readings are mainly into the low 70s across the eastern half of the state, upper 60s in the western half. Winds are relatively light. However, there is a little bit of some fog and some low clouds trying to sneak in to the I-10 corridor as far north as San Antonio. Even there's not a lot of low clouds in the Houston area this morning, which is very rare for this time of the year. All right, let's talk precip chances first. Again, this afternoon, we'll see that dry line get a little bit active. Some strong storms in the Permian Basin from Midland, Odessa down to Fort Stockton. Also from Lubbock to Amarillo. Again, these will start the weekend as they move towards 277 overnight tonight. Tomorrow, some more storms will form out in northern Mexico. These will move into the Rio Grande Valley area, maybe as far north as Junction and over towards Mason and Brady. A couple of isolated storms along the dry line may pop just west of Wichita Falls tomorrow evening. These will shoot up into Oklahoma, and most of the state will stay mainly dry for the day tomorrow on Saturday. And even on Sunday, I don't see a big dry line episode out into west Texas. Things will be pretty quiet, except for way out west of Midland, Odessa, into the high deserts. There could be some scattered strong storms, and a few of them could form between Midland and Lubbock towards the late afternoon and evening hours, and these will die out after sunset. We'll do it again on Monday. More scattered storms along the dry line in west Texas in the panhandle. These will have a hard time moving east of Abilene, Wichita Falls, and around the Junction area. But by Tuesday, a front's going to be backing into the western parts, the eastern half of the state, seeing showers and storms increasing. Highs will mainly be in the 80s and 90s over the weekend. I'm meteorologist Dan Brunoff.
0: Sports on Texas in the Mornings just ahead. Now this.
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15: I'm Trevor Beck with your Texas in the Morning Sports Report. Texans were a dominant defense last year, ranking in the top five in several categories, most notably ranking second in points allowed at 17.4 and first in yards allowed per game at 277.4. And a huge part of that defense is Will Anderson Jr., who was spoke about by his head coach D'Amico Ryans during this week's OTAs.
16: Yeah, Will continues to wreck practice. I'm probably going to have to sit him out here soon because we have to be able to actually practice. So he just keeps wrecking practice. So that's just keep doing that. Keep causing havoc. That's what he does. And I was showing God that's what he does on Sundays as well. So it's no surprise. But Will is the guy for everyone to watch of the intensity at which we operate. That's how Will Anderson plays. That's how I want everybody to be.
15: While the defense is top tier, it was the offense last season that struggled. The hope is during OTAs that the Texans can stay healthy and build upon the positives that this offense does have and refine the skills of starting quarterback C.J. Stroud. After this round of OTAs today, the Texans will return in June for two camps. Astros make the Silver Boot Series a three-game lead for the season after defeating the Rangers last night 5-1 with a surge of offense in the first inning and at the leadoff spot.
17: Eovaldi, featuring a blue fielder's glove, turns on the rubber and delivers, and there's a swing and a long drive to left field. Way back goes Osuna. That ball is gone. Jeremy Pena with a leadoff home run. His second home run of the year, his sixth run batted in, and just like that, the Astros have a 1-0 lead.
15: Not only that, but we saw amazing defensive play from Cam Smith as well.
17: Here's the 3-1, and Nimmo drives one deep to right field. Going back is Smith. He's at the wall, and he leaps, and did he catch it? He did! Cam Smith robs Nimmo of a home run. A spectacular catch, reaching up over the wall in right field, and robbing Brandon Nimmo of a home run. What a play by Cam Smith.
15: Astros head back home to face the Brewers for a series starting at 7:10. Spurs are forcing a Game 7 after a dominant Game 6, and head coach Mitch Johnson spoke on the growth of Wemby through the series.
18: I don't know what else to say. He is comfortable with that, regardless of the outcome and what that may look like. And I think that's maybe his biggest growth this year of not waiting for it to be perfect or necessarily to know what to do all the time, but attack the moment and have the right approach and live with the results.
15: Spurs win 118-91 and face the Thunder for Game 7 tomorrow at 7 p.m. I'm Trevor Beck with your Texas in the Morning Sports Report.
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19: as wedding venues go, this one was a little different.
20: Airports have been a very important part of our lives.
19: So why not get married at one? I'm Mike Rogers. We got the story coming up on the other side of the news.
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12: And now, TSN's Mike Rogers with the other side of the news.
19: It wasn't the most festive place in the world to get married, but for Cy Hensley and Lara Mark, it was appropriate. They've been involved in a long-distance relationship for the past 5 years. He in Virginia, she in St. Louis. And that means a lot of flying back and forth.
20: Airports have been a very important part of our lives.
19: So why not get married at one? In this case, Hobby Airport in Houston, where they met recently on their way to Mexico.
20: We're going to be in Houston. Let's just see if we can get official to marry us at the airport on our way down.
19: The license certainly wasn't a problem.
20: Texas is one of the few states that offers online marriage license.
19: And Hobby actually has an ordained airport chaplain. Boy, don't you love it when a plan comes together? Of course, the chapel itself left a little to be desired.
20: Right. They had just built, I guess, this new interfaith chapel, and it was very tiny.
19: So, no, not exactly Notre Dame. But in this case, it only needed to hold three people.
1: You make me want to say I do, I do, I do, do, do, do, do, do.
19: What did Cy think of all this?
20: Well, he thought I was coming up with the creative solution.
19: And you can't beat the price.
20: Yeah, not a very expensive wedding venue, for sure.
19: Were there rules? What was rice throwing permitted?
20: We didn't throw any rice. We had some rose petals. They had gotten us a cake, so we did do a ceremonial cake cutting and champagne and some fun things that they tossed into the mix.
19: Then they boarded their plane. Lara still in her wedding gown, Cy in his tux, and the reception? You can't beat a beach in Cancun, can you?
20: Apparently, some of my crazy 3 a.m. ideas turn out to be entertaining for people.
19: And I'm Mike Rogers with the other side of the news on TSN. I do.
0: Making news beyond the Lone Star State, President Trump currently reviewing a tentative agreement that would extend the ceasefire in the war with Iran by another 60 days. The U.S. Coast Guard confirms it has new GPS information and conducting a new search for the body of Lynette Hooker. That's the woman reported missing under mysterious circumstances in the Bahamas by her husband. Authorities detained Brian Hooker for questioning but later released him without charges. An accident overnight on a Florida launch pad destroys a massive rocket by Blue Origin. They were doing a test fire when something went wrong. It's still too early to know the cause, according to officials. A California mother is now headed to prison for decades for the parties she allegedly threw for her son and his friends. Shannon O'Connor, the so-called party mom, gets 35 years for allegedly buying alcohol and condoms and encouraging sex acts between the teenagers. A 14-year-old from Rancho Cucamonga, California, is the winner of this year's Scripps National Spelling Bee. It came down to a lightning round where the final two contestants were given 90 seconds to spell as many words as possible.

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8: TSN News, I'm Chelsea Wade, and this is the Lone Star Farm and Ranch Report for Friday, May 29th.
9: While the western parts of the state will continue to see late-day showers and storms through the weekend, while the rest of the state remains dry. I'm meteorologist Dan Brunoff. Forecast coming up.
8: We also have a complete market recap coming up. Farmers and ranchers across Texas know fertilizer prices can make or break a year, and now federal regulators are taking a closer look at why those costs remain so high.
10: More than 100 farmers from nearly 20 states gathered in North Texas this week for a field hearing with the Federal Trade Commission. Producers told regulators that fertilizer prices have remained elevated since the pandemic, even when supplies are available. FTC Chairman Andrew Ferguson announced the agency has launched an investigation into the fertilizer industry and is already issuing subpoenas for information. The concern is whether years of industry consolidation have reduced competition and contributed to higher prices for farmers. Producers at the hearing in McKinney said fertilizer is often their largest input cost, and one they simply can't avoid. Corn, cotton, soybean, and rice growers describe making difficult financial decisions as fertilizer costs continue to climb while commodity prices remain under pressure. For Texas farmers, the issue affects everything from crop budgets to long-term profitability. And ranchers aren't immune either, since higher fertilizer costs can increase the expense of producing hay and maintaining improved pastures. The FTC says it needs producers, retailers, and others in the industry to come forward with evidence if anti-competitive practices are occurring. Federal officials stress that any potential cases will depend on proving what is happening throughout the fertilizer supply chain. For the Lone Star Farm and Ranch Report, Kurt Lewis, TSNU.
8: Financial pressure continues to build across farm country, and agricultural groups say many producers are struggling to stay profitable. Minnesota led the nation in farm bankruptcies during the first quarter of this year, with eight filings already recorded. Economists point to a combination of lower commodity prices, rising input costs, and shrinking profit margins. A recent Federal Reserve survey also found weaker demand for farmland, lower cash rents, and tighter credit conditions. The National Farmers Union says those challenges are not limited to one region. The organization is urging Congress to strengthen the farm safety net, arguing that farmers need dependable risk management tools instead of relying on emergency disaster assistance. NFU points to the rising bankruptcies, growing debt levels, and tighter margins as signs that many operations are under increasing strain. The group says stronger long-term policies could help producers better weather volatile markets, rising costs, and unpredictable weather. USMCA renegotiation will likely take years and outlast the Trump administration, according to one trade expert at a Brookings Institution event this week. Visiting fellow Christopher Sands told the audience the required six-year review of the 2020 USMCA is about to turn into an annual review.
11: If we don't renew, the agreement continues for 10 years. And so there is some stability that comes from that. However, what happens is we begin negotiating to try to address U.S. concerns. So essentially,

0: It's an ongoing negotiation where there isn't really a timetable, just that July 1, 2027, we'll have another cards on the table moment.
1: And so on for every additional year. Agriculture remains a staple of USMCA, generating $149 billion in U.S. farm and seafood exports to Canada and Mexico and supporting nearly 500,000 jobs. Farm exports to Canada have quadrupled, and those to Mexico have increased fivefold since NAFTA, yet SAN sees no resolution to the review for possibly years.
0: This whole USMCA kick the can down the road, continue the negotiations, is going to mean we're going to be in this pressure cooker with no easy exit ramp all the way through the end of the Trump administration. And the quicker that we can come to an arrangement where we can calm down a bit, the better.
1: Sands says the U.S. Trade Ambassador Jamison Greer must let Congress know his plans in early June. Greer told the Council on Foreign Relations think tank that he's already started bilateral talks with Mexico, while Canada is more problematic given its ag and security disagreements with the U.S. A proposal moving through Congress could help farmers move grain and other commodities more efficiently. Lawmakers are considering a pilot program that would allow states to permit six-axle trucks weighing up to 91,000 pounds on interstate highways. Supporters say the additional axle helps distribute weight more safely while allowing producers and elevators to haul larger loads. Agricultural groups argue the change could reduce transportation costs, lower fuel consumption, and ease some of the logistical challenges producers face. Backers estimate some grain elevators could save hundreds of truck trips a year while saving thousands of gallons of diesel fuel. For Texas farmers and ranchers, transportation remains a major expense, especially when moving commodities long distances to market. Supporters say improving truck efficiency could help offset some of those costs. Still to come, more ag news, Chief Meteorologist Dan Brunoff's weather and the markets. As the Lone Star Farm and Ranch Report continues, this is TSN News.
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1: And welcome back to the Lone Star Farm and Ranch Report. Texas farmers and ranchers are seeing a mixed drought picture as the latest U.S. drought monitor shows recent rains did bring some relief to parts of the state, while other areas continue to struggle. The newest map shows roughly 65% of Texas remains in drought, but conditions have improved in several regions compared to earlier this spring. Much of East Texas, portions of North Texas, and parts of the coastal bend have seen some improvement thanks to the recent rainfall, but severe to extreme drought drought conditions continue across portions of Central Texas, the Hill Country, South Texas, and parts of West Texas. Exceptional drought, the most severe category, still lingers in a small portion of the state. For producers, that means forage conditions and stock ponds may be improving in some counties, while others are still dealing with limited grazing, declining water supplies, and concerns about summer heat. Recent storms have helped replenish soil moisture in some areas, but water experts caution that long-term drought impacts remain, especially where reservoirs and aquifers have not recovered. Looking ahead, forecasters say additional rainfall through the end of this month could provide further drought relief across parts of Texas. NOAA's seasonal outlook also suggests some improvement is possible this summer, although drought is expected to persist in some areas. For Texas farmers and ranchers, conditions are improving in some places, but drought remains a major concern as we head deeper into the summer growing season. Texas cattle producers already have plenty to watch this summer, and veterinarians say ticks need to be on that list. A disease carried by the invasive Asian longhorn tick is showing up in cattle across parts of the country. Nebraska recently confirmed cases of the Asian longhorn tick in imported cattle. The disease is caused by a bloodborne parasite that can lead to anemia, weakness, loss of appetite, and in severe cases, death. The tick has now established populations in more than two dozen states. While it has not been found in Texas, Nebraska experts say the disease can move with infected animals and spread through tick bites. What concerns veterinarians is how quickly these ticks can multiply. With no approved vaccine or treatment currently available, prevention is the best defense. Veterinarians recommend keeping up with tick control programs, including insecticide ear tags, pour-on products, and back rubbers designed to control external parasites. Producers should pay close attention to cattle on pasture, especially animals moved to new grazing areas where tick populations can surge. Ears, tails, flanks, and udder folds are common places where ticks attach. In a follow-up to a recent story, John Deere has agreed to a $99 million settlement in a class-action lawsuit regarding its right to repair policies.
8: Austin Pfeiffer, an attorney with Ag and Business Legal Strategies in Hiawatha, Iowa, says this agreement now gives farmers options.
0: The settlement includes 10 years of access to certain John Deere tools and technologies that were previously restricted. And so the hope is that will allow farmers and independent repair shops to repair these John Deere tractors and combines and other equipment effectively and bring competition into the market.
8: Pfeiffer notes this class action was brought about under antitrust law.
0: The theory is that by restricting these repair tools, John Deere has been able to charge more than it would have in a competitive market. It's been monopolizing these tools and charging monopoly rents. And just like in the board game, when you have a monopoly, you charge more and you make more money. So that's the theory here.
8: He acknowledges that the right to actually repair your own equipment is the headline here, but he adds there is the monetary element as well.
0: I keep getting emails saying, Google settled this class action and you're entitled to a small amount of money. Or Facebook settled that class action and you're entitled to a small amount of money. Well, this is the same idea, but it's going to be a smaller class, so a lot bigger dollars per class member. So check your spam filter. You might see something. It's actually the notice of how you make a claim in this.
8: I'm Mike Davis.
9: Well, about 75% of the state will stay dry over the weekend, but the pattern changes again. More rain by the middle of next week for a lot of us. I'm meteorologist Dan Brunoff. Weather's next.
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1: And we're back with the weather on the Lone Star Farm and Ranch Report. Here's TSN Chief Meteorologist Dan Brunoff.
9: Well, parts of Texas will see some rain over the weekend, mainly in the western third. Other areas will remain dry. So, again, enjoy your Friday and the weekend and early next week as well until the pattern starts to change by the middle of next week towards the following weekend, where we're going to see widespread shower and thunderstorm activity across much of the state. More great news for drought relief. All right, so let's get you through today and the weekend. This morning, nothing really showing up on radar in the Lone Star State. There are a few isolated showers coming out of the mountains into the high deserts. Just some sprinkles heading towards the Pecos area, Saragossa, out there where I-10 and I-20 meet. Otherwise, there's some few showers coming off the high plains of eastern New Mexico that are working their way over towards Muleshoe and Morton there, and the counties butted up against New Mexico off to the west of Lubbock and Plainview. These will be moving into the west central parts of the panhandle here through the morning. But as we work our way through the afternoon, showers and storms will intensify out in these areas along the dry line and move across the panhandle and west Texas. They should start to fall apart as they head towards the 277 corridor, Wichita Falls, Abilene, and San Angelo. We got a lot of moisture at the surface, though, and that's kept the temperatures up overnight tonight into this morning. Readings are mainly into the low 70s across the eastern half of the state, upper 60s in the western half. Winds are relatively light. However, there is a little bit of some fog and some low clouds trying to sneak in to the I-10 corridor as far north as San Antonio. Even there's not a lot of low clouds in the Houston area this morning, which is very rare for this time of the year. All right, let's talk precip chances first. Again, this afternoon, we'll see that dry line get a little bit active. Some strong storms in the Permian Basin from Midland, Odessa down to Fort Stockton. Also from Lubbock to Amarillo. Again, these will start the weekend as they move towards 277 overnight tonight. Tomorrow, some more storms will form out in northern Mexico. These will move into the the Rio Grande Valley area, maybe as far north as Junction and over towards Mason and Brady. A couple of isolated storms along the dry line may pop just west of Wichita Falls tomorrow evening. These will shoot up into Oklahoma, and most of the state will stay mainly dry for the day tomorrow on Saturday. And even on Sunday, I don't see a big dry line episode out in the west Texas. Things will be pretty quiet, except for way out west of Midland, Odessa, into the high deserts. There could be some scattered strong storms, and a few of them could form between Midland and Lubbock towards the late afternoon and evening hours, and these will die out after sunset. We'll do it again on Monday. More scattered storms along the dry line in west Texas in the panhandle. These will have a hard time moving east of Abilene, Wichita Falls, and around the Junction area. But by Tuesday, a front's going to be backing into the western parts, the eastern half of the state, seeing showers and storms increasing. Highs will mainly be in the 80s and 90s over the weekend. I'm meteorologist Dan Brunoff.
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15: Here's your KSST KRVA FM weather. Things look pretty good heading into the weekend. High pressure is back over our area. Just a few clouds in upper 60s overnight. Pretty warm on Friday. We're going into the upper 80s with sunshine, and then about 90 for the high both Saturday and Sunday. Sunshine most of the day, maybe a few afternoon clouds. I'm meteorologist Steve Hamilton on KSST and KRVA FM.
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1: It's market information on the Lone Star Farm and Ranch Report. Bids of 253 were offered throughout the day in Kansas and Nebraska, but no cattle traded, and at this point, asking prices remain elusive. Boxed beef price.
18: TSN headlines. Three people, including a child, are confirmed dead in an apartment complex explosion in Dallas. It's believed a natural gas line was ruptured. A new statewide law is in effect requiring app stores to get parental consent from Texas users under age 13. The four men falsely accused of the 1991 yogurt shop murders in Austin will divide a $35 million settlement from the city. They were exonerated last year following a DNA test that identified the real killer. Eight Houston ISD students are rescued after a roller coaster at Galveston's Pleasure Pier malfunctioned. It took hours for them all to be collected, but they are doing fine. Texas gets its first college program designed to fast-track future air traffic controllers. The FAA is partnering with Angelo State University in San Angelo. In sports, the San Antonio Spurs force a Game 7 against Oklahoma City, tips off tomorrow night, and a Texas two-step ends with the Houston Astros winning over the Texas Rangers. With your Texas News headlines, I'm Kristen Yates.
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1: July corn up 3 1/4 at 455 3/4. September corn up 4 1/2 at 464 1/4. December corn up 4 3/4 at 482 1/4. After trading both sides of unchanged, wheat futures finished the day mixed to mostly lower. July Chicago wheat up 1 1/2 at 624. September Chicago wheat up 1 1/4 at 637. July Kansas City wheat down 4 1/2 at 665 1/4. September Kansas City wheat down 4 3/4 at 676 3/4. Oil prices were little changed. West Texas Intermediate settled at $88.90. Brent closed at $93.71. I'm Chelsea Wade, TSN News.
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22: Keep the algae at bay and your pond water clear with a few strategies to keep your water garden in balance. 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It may be easier said than done, especially early in the season when the water plants are just starting to grow. Only feed the fish when they will eat within 3 to 5 minutes. Any uneaten food can decompose and encourage algae. And if the fish are hungry, they will be nibbling on the algae, plants, and insects, helping to keep your water clear. Make sure you have enough plants to cover at least 50 to 75% of the water surface. Shading the water surface helps reduce algae. Consider adding a pump or aerator to keep water moving and reduce problems. Biological filters can also help. But once your water garden is back in balance, it will be much lower maintenance and provide even more enjoyment. Check out our website for this and other gardening tips.

0: Mesa News. I'm Kristen Yates. Our top story, officials in Dallas have an update on the number of people killed when a ruptured natural gas line led to an explosion and fire at a downtown area apartment complex yesterday.
1: There have been three fatalities, three people located inside the debris. There are two females and one child of unknown gender.
0: Jason Evans with Dallas Fire Rescue saying they will be looking for any other victims this morning. They've brought in heavy equipment to keep helping with the search. Several other people were hurt. One is in critical condition. The city of Dallas is helping the other residents of the complex by putting them in hotels for the moment. The four men falsely accused of the 1991 yogurt shop murders in Austin will divide a $35 million settlement from the city. A positive DNA test last year finally identified the actual killer as Robert Eugene Brashers. This led to the exoneration of Robert Springsteen, Michael Scott, Forrest Welburn, and Maurice Pierce. Current Austin Mayor Kirk Watson was also the mayor in 1999 when the four were first arrested.
2: They were accused of terrible acts. And that was wrong, an awful mistake. And for that, as Austin mayor, I apologize to these men and their families.
0: Maurice Pierce was killed by Austin police in 2010 after a traffic stop, so his family will receive his share. They released a statement saying, quote, real justice is not only about acknowledging harm after the fact, but about creating safeguards that prevent future families from enduring the same pain. The city of Laredo has reportedly become a hotbed for human smuggling, likely tied to Mexican drug cartels.
3: Just this week, Texas DPS says a Mexican national was arrested in Webb County after troopers found 20 illegal immigrants hidden inside the sleeping area of a semi-truck on I-35, including four minors from Mexico and Guatemala. The driver allegedly tried to run but was quickly taken into custody. And we learned exclusively of a stash house with 41 illegal immigrants inside. The agency is saying that the federal prosecution for these stash house operators has been secured. HSI is the one handling the investigation alongside Border Patrol and Texas DPS.
0: That's Allie Bradley reporting. Eight students are rescued after a roller coaster at Galveston's Pleasure Pier malfunctioned. The Iron Shark suddenly stopped mid-ride around 5:30 yesterday afternoon. It took until 9 p.m. for the last student to be pulled off. The eight students were apparently on a field trip through the Houston ISD. All are reportedly doing fine. This is TSN News.
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13: Good morning. I'm Chad Young. Thanks for joining me on KSST's Good Morning Show. KSST has been reporting the news for Sulphur Springs and Hopkins County since 1947. We couldn't look to the future without remembering our past. These are the History and Heritage Files as compiled and presented by Bill Bradford prior to 2014.
14: These are the History and Heritage Files for the 29th day of May. In 1974, we were congratulating the Dyke community for winning third place in the Texas Rural Community Competition, and we were reporting to you that though Mike Pribble had passed away in January, the Mike Pribble 4th of July Rodeo would still go on as a family Hopkins County tradition, and it did for several years. In 1983, on Comment, KSST was reminding graduating seniors that if they do not go to college, high school graduation is still not the end of learning. In Comment, we said college is mainly of value to those who know why they're there. The class of 1983 graduated 185 students. And the class of 1990 got chased indoors. They moved it to the indoor rodeo arena when Wildcat Stadium got further flooding rains. The 261 seniors that made up the class of 1990. And the invocation was by student body president Billy Rogers.
15: I pray that you will watch over us tonight and in the future.
14: The welcome by salutatorian Christy Jones.
16: It is my honor to welcome you on behalf of this, the first class of the 90s, to join us in our last few moments together.
14: Valedictorian Bobby Korn noted the athletic and academic achievements of this class, had tribute for teachers.
17: You endured those silly questions, our endless talking, and all the trouble that we caused for you, and you still had the sanity and patience to return year after year.
14: It had been a harrowing day for Superintendent Danny Durham, who had to make the decision, is it going to rain us out?
18: Before, I'd like to thank all of you who have given me advice today about whether or not to have this graduation.
14: He introduced the speaker, former grad Jerry Davis.
19: The friends you've made here in school, the spirit, they'll be with you the rest of your life.
20: We offer you our best wishes for future endeavors.
14: And after the presentation of the diplomas, that final moment together and the alma mater. The class of 1989 saw the problem by giving each graduate four tickets. Everybody else had to stay outside. They did it in the auditorium. Commencement speaker is Dr. Jerry Wesson, Executive Dean of Student Services, Northeast Texas Community College, graduate Wildcat class of 1958.
21: A group of graduates that have to sit through a graduation speak, how do you think the speaker feels?
14: From the Heritage Files.
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23: Well, you're up bright and early again. Pour yourself a cup of coffee and stay with us a while here on KSST. I'm John Mark Dempsey. And here it is, Friday, May 29th now, almost to the end of another month. And looking at the weather, mostly sunny today, high of 87. Winds will be calm. And then over the weekend, Saturday, mostly sunny, high of 89. Rain comes back into the forecast somewhat Saturday night and Sunday, a 20% chance of showers and thunderstorms. Mostly sunny Sunday with a high near 89 degrees. That 20% chance of rain continues Sunday night into Monday. Monday mostly sunny with a high of 89, about like Sunday. And by Tuesday, then no further mention of rain in the forecast, just a little bit less warm on Tuesday, mostly sunny, high of 86, and Tuesday night down to 68 overnight, and then Wednesday, mostly sunny, high of 84, so some kind of little mild cool front looks like will be coming through on Tuesday. Well, look after yourself, and thanks for sitting up with us on KSST.
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0: Preparing the Next Generation, our topic as we close out 2025. 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This will be my final broadcast, and it's been very rewarding to meet so many great human beings that make up the dairy industry. And so with that, we move on to a program that aired earlier this year that I thought fitting, and that's Preparing the Next Generation. 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
1: We're talking today about shaping the future and looking ahead to your next generation of employee, your next generation of leadership. So I want to start talking about employee engagement, because an engaged employee is so much easier to develop and prepare than someone who isn't engaged. There's also a lot of pressure on relationships with coworkers. But if you think about that bond that you form with your employees and your coworkers, a lot of those memories that you have could be days where everything seemed to go wrong, but maybe everybody stayed late and pitched in, that you have this shared hardship, that you've built camaraderie as a group. And this is actually a chemical response. There's a release of chemicals in our body in times of struggle that help us cope. So our bodies are actually trying to incentivize us. So employees need opportunities to make decisions and experience the results of those decisions. They need a real job description with real goals and milestones to achieve. Second, you want to give feedback often. Ask questions like, what can I do to better support you? Are there any resources that you need to get your job done? Are you stuck on anything that I could help with? Start with you, start from the top. Then we want to create this culture of development. So once a year, each person on a team is asked to write down their top three strengths or the areas that they feel like they've most improved, and their three biggest weaknesses or areas that they feel they need the most work. So just an activity like that can get all of your employees involved in not only their development, but the development of their coworkers, their fellow employees. It's all about creating a positive culture. At least get the conversation started. That's how you start working on this culture of development. Well, a lot of times what we see in both family and non-family businesses are when the current generation doesn't want to let go, there's a multitude of different reasons for why. I mentioned identity. It could be that they have a low level of trust in their employees, so they think if they're not there, the company would fail, or they're protective of the next generation. So really, you want to just start talking about this. I will say that until I'm blue in the face. Start talking about these things. I would start, I mentioned this before, with an employee engagement survey. Figure out where you are now. You can use SurveyMonkey or some other anonymous polling tool. If that feels a little too formal, you can have these conversations if you think you're going to get honest feedback from your employees, but figure out where your current state is so then you can plan for your future state. So these are just some sample questions that work well in a survey like this. So what three words would you use to describe our culture? Would you recommend a friend to work here? What do we do better than anyone else? What should we do better than anyone else? And if asked, what would you say our company's values are? So I've had some company leaders are afraid of this type of assessment. You know, they think, well, what if we get a whole bunch of negative feedback back? What do we do with that? That is a great spot to start. Those are all different areas of improvement then. The worst thing you can do is do a survey like this and then not respond to it, because you're going to lose motivation and buy-in from your employees. Like, well, why did I just do that? And if you're doing a survey like this and not just having face-to-face conversations, make sure you keep it anonymous. So you want to figure out where you are now so you can plan for where you want to go next. So a great place to start is evaluating your current state. So that could be your leadership team. It could be what you think the culture is. But again, if you've got a good handle on where you are now, then you can think about your future state and then what do you need to do to get there? What is missing from your current state that would exist in your future state? And you can start taking the steps to get there. Make a list of the conversations you need to have. This can feel like a fire hose. This can feel overwhelming. So if you just start with making a list of the conversations, who do you need to be talking to? And then you can just start checking those off.
0: 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I'm Bill Baker, Dairy Radio Now.
2: 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More after this.
3: 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Safety, know your limits. Heat stroke is life-threatening. 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
2: University of Nebraska at Lincoln livestock economist Brad Lubin.
5: Well, at the moment, then, cattle feeders and ultimately cattle calf producers are benefiting from that leverage in the market, and suddenly price discovery isn't quite the issue it was. It's still an issue. There are still concerns. There's still national discussions of concentration in the sector and an analysis of whether the sector is competitive or not. But the immediate focus on price discovery and price transparency isn't quite the same as it is when prices are struggling. That doesn't mean that producers don't face risk, and that doesn't mean that producers aren't still concerned about the bottom line. At these record prices, we also have record capital investments in those animals, and volatility in the marketplace that is dramatic from one day or one week to the next. So producers may be enjoying record prices and record returns for the moment. They're also facing much greater risks than they have. One of the tools that we see that's also discussed during these meetings and across the industry is the use of some of the newer risk management products. Livestock revenue protection is a price risk management product. The pasture range and forage program is a drought focused production management component. Helps you manage your grazing capacity. So both of those insurance tools have really come on board in the last 20 to 25 years. Both of those have grown dramatically in terms of their usage and have become an important part of the cattle producers' risk management portfolio.
2: American Cattle News.

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6: Well, thanks for starting your day with KSST this morning. I'm John Mark Dempsey. And it looks like Friday, May 29th now. And let's see what's doing today. It's National Flip-Flop Day. Thong-style sandals are by no means new to footwear. I haven't heard thong used to describe flip-flops in a long time. They've been around for thousands of years. However, the term flip-flop, as applied to flat-soled sandals with straps between the first and second toes and across the top of the foot, since the 1960s. Today's factoid. J was once slang for a foolish person. So when a pedestrian ignored street signs, he was a jaywalker. Birthdays.
7: And so, my fellow Americans, ask not what your country can do for you. Ask what you can do for your country.
6: Born May 29th, 1917, the 34th President of the United States, John F. Kennedy.
8: I know not what course others may take, but as for me, give me liberty or give me death!
6: Born this day in 1736, Revolutionary War firebrand Patrick Henry. Annette Bening is 67 today. This day in history.

0: May 29, 1942, Bing Crosby records White Christmas. And our thought for the day is from President John F. Kennedy, whose birthday was May 29th. He said, "Do not pray for easy lives. Pray to be stronger men." Well, make it a good one, and thanks for sitting in with us on KSST.
1: With an Ag Minute, I'm Chelsea Wade. The Trump administration is expected to temporarily suspend tariffs on imported beef as it looks for ways to bring down grocery prices.
2: His executive order would waive tariff rate quotas on beef imports for about 200 days, potentially increasing shipments from countries like Australia, Canada, Mexico, Brazil, and New Zealand. The announcement pressured cattle futures yesterday, with both fed and feeder cattle contracts moving lower after news of the proposal surfaced. Beef imports already account for about 18% of domestic beef consumption, and analysts say suspending tariffs could push imports even higher. Now, not everybody supports the plan. Some ranching groups worry that larger imports could pressure domestic cattle prices, while others argue the real issue remains consolidation in the meatpacking industry. Russell Scott, TSN News.
1: And this has been an Ag Minute. I'm Chelsea Wade, TSN News.
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0: up. We'll hit the upper 80s and sunshine expected today. Overnight, a few clouds, low 70s, and then about 90 for the high on Saturday, and sunny, sunshine, and low 90s coming up for us on Sunday. I'm meteorologist Steve Hamilton on KSST and KRVA-FM.
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5: Texas Parks and Wildlife getting nearly 54,000 new acres of public land in the Hill Country. They acquired Silver Lake Ranch, creating what will become the state's second largest state park. The future Silver Lake State Park, located in Edwards and Kenney counties, about 150 miles west of San Antonio, and will be second in size only to Big Bend Ranch State Park. That's next to Big Bend National Park. Governor Greg Abbott said with this new land acquisition across the Hill Country, Texans will have access to more than 50,000 acres of new, unique outdoor activities. The acquisition was made possible after the Moody Foundation donated its 87.5% ownership to the Texas Parks and Wildlife. The department purchased the remaining ownership interest for almost $12 million using the funds from the Centennial Parks Conservation Fund and the Sporting Goods Sales Tax Program. Texas Parks and Wildlife plans to develop the park in phases. Early access could include guided tours and limited day use opportunities. While planning and infrastructure work continues, future phases are expected to add trails, visitor facilities, camping, and paddling access. The potential opening date of the new Silver Lake State Park has not yet been set. Governor Greg Abbott sent out a letter this week to all Texas public institutions of higher education halting increases in undergraduate tuition and fees for this next upcoming academic year. This will be good news for your college-age kids and grandchildren, as those tuitions and fees will remain frozen through the 2026-27 academic year. Governor Abbott said that higher education must be attainable for Texas students and families. Access to affordable, high-quality education is essential to ensure Texans learn the skills needed to secure family-sustaining jobs and meet the demands of a growing workforce. This current freeze is actually a continuation that started back in 2023, and as that freeze was set to expire, Abbott issued another freeze, continuing that. Texas legislators approved more than $680 million in 2023 to overhaul community college funding, another $328 million during the 2025 through 2027 budget cycle, which increased financial aid funding. The latest freeze comes as universities and colleges are finalizing their budgets for the upcoming academic year. They'll have to do so based on their current pricing for tuitions and fees.
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1: In obituary news,
4: funeral service for Gallo Hernandez, age 84, of Sulphur Springs, will be held 11:30 on Monday, June 1st at St. James Catholic Church with Father Victor Hernandez officiating. In turn, will follow Westlawn Memorial Park. Visitation will be held from 5 to 7 p.m. with a rosary service at 6, Sunday, May 31st at Murray Owosky. Mr. Hernandez passed away at Rock Creek Health and Rehab.

0: Sulphur Springs, Sunday, May 23rd. Memorial service for Sandy McPeters, age 68, of Sulphur Springs, will be held at 2 p.m. Thursday, June 4th at Murray Owosky. Mrs. McPeters passed away at Chris's mother, Frances Tyler, Monday, May 25th. Funeral service for Anna Osorio, age 11, of Pueblo, Colorado, will be held at 11 a.m. Friday, May 29th at Murray Owosky. Interment will follow at Posey Cemetery. Visitation will be held 1 hour prior to the service at Murray Owosky. Anna passed away at Children's Medical Center, Dallas, Sunday, May 24th. Funeral service for Isaac Daddy Red Porter, age 79, of Sulphur Springs, will be held at 2 p.m. Saturday, May 30th at Morning Chapel Missionary Baptist Church. Visitation will be held Friday, May 29th at Tapp Funeral Home from 5 till 7 p.m. Mr. Porter passed away Monday, May 25th at Sulphur Springs Health and Rehab. He was born September 12, 1946 in Greenville to Mac Franklin Roscoe and Lena Mae Heath Porter. Isaac married Betty Jean Smith Porter in Emory in 67. They shared 57 wonderful years together until her death in October of 24. Isaac retired from GenWeld, where he continued to join team roping and welding. Survived by his daughters Yolanda Williams, Rhonda Porter, and Vicki Walker, Margaret Harris, all of Sulphur Springs, and many, many grandchildren. Isaac was preceded to death by his parents, his wife, brothers Bob Porter, Buddy Porter, Bill Porter, Anthony Porter, Orange Lee Porter, David Lee Porter, Julius Porter, sisters Mary Louise Hayes, and Sally Pearl Tate. Evelyn Virginia Rochelle, age 77, of Sulphur Springs, passed away Saturday, May 23rd, at her home. Evelyn was born June 14, 1948 in Vernon, Texas, to James and Jean Pittman Rochelle. Evelyn enjoyed reading, going to the casino, and her dog Bella. She was fun-loving, and everyone enjoyed her sense of humor. Evelyn enjoyed taking road trips to Waco, and she loved listening to rock music. She was always ready to lend a helping hand to anyone in need. Evelyn was very loved by her family and will be missed dearly. Survived by her nieces, Emma Rochelle of Sulphur Springs, Mandy Mullinex of Fort Worth, Tassie Rochelle of Fort Worth, nephews Jeffrey Kukendall of Sulphur Springs, Jimmy Bailey of Mount Vernon, sister Deborah Jacques of Waco, and best friend Joyce Francis. Preceded in death by her parents, James and Jean. Funeral service for Kenneth Ray Romans, age 85, of Cumbie, will be held at 11 a.m. Saturday, May 30th at Murray Owosky. Interment will follow at Cumbie Cemetery. Visitation will be held 1 hour prior to the service at Murray Owosky. Mr. Romans peacefully passed away at his home Tuesday, May 26th.
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0: It's time for the annual Arbela Memorial Day and Cemetery meeting. It's coming up Sunday, June 7th at 9:45 a.m. Put it on your calendars right now. There's going to be a meeting held after the program, and there's covered dish lunch will be served in the community centers. Get ready to donate for that cemetery upkeep. Ho-ho, that Dairy Festival is coming up. The Hopkins County Dairy Festival is coming up Friday, June 5th. 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Father's Day Car Show, June 20th, 8 a.m. to 2 p.m. at 116 Oak Avenue. That's First Baptist Church. 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Don't even think about loud music. Don't forget about the Dairy Goat Show. That's right, June 5th, starting at 9 a.m. right here in Hopkins County at our Regional Civic Center. 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Juneteenth 2026 is going to be celebrating the legacy of Vic Johnson. Friday evening, June 19th, is fun for the kids. And then Saturday, June 20th, is going to be that parade and lunch starting at 1 p.m. celebrating freedom, heritage, unity, and joy. Mahoney Cemetery will be celebrating its 125th anniversary Sunday, June 14th. The celebration will begin immediately after the annual cemetery meeting. That meeting starts at 10:30 a.m. You know where the Mahoney Cemetery is. It's at 3198 County Road 3518 in Sulphur Springs. This week's Sulphur Springs Market on Celebration Plaza will feature the musical stylings of Colton Hamilton and The Last Shot. Market begins at 6 p.m. Show starts at 7.
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1: Winter overseeding or pasture cropping, whatever you call it, it's gaining attention as a way to improve soil health and forage quality. Texas Ag Commissioner Sid Miller says this can help producers get more out of their land.
5: When, say, like Bermuda fields are dormant, we come in there and overseed them a lot of times with ryegrass, planting small grains, you know, other small grains, wheat and oats, right into existing grassland. What this does is it gives producers an added source of forage without tearing up their, you know, their permanent pasture. It's about getting more out of the same land while protecting the farm and keeping it productive. It's just another innovation that makes Texas ranching stronger and more resilient. So the payoff's real. I've done this myself. Producers can graze, you know, winter crops for higher quality forage, cuts down on the need for hay. Sometimes you might even, you know, harvest grain off of it. I never do, but I know people that have. So it cuts our feed costs, it improves the bottom line. You know, our cattle come through the winter in a lot better shape, breed back better. Some people will run stocker cattle on overseeded pasture, works great. And at the same time, these crops help suppress weeds and keep pastures healthier and more productive year after year. That said, success depends on having enough moisture during the dormant season to support these additional crops. That's the limiting factor usually. So I wouldn't say this is a one-size-fits-all solution, but when the conditions are right and grazing is managed properly, pasture cropping or overseeding certainly can lower your input costs. It definitely improves forage quality and could possibly strengthen your overall bottom line.
1: And thanks for joining us for Shoot the Bull. I'm Chelsea Wade, TSN News.

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0: KSN News, I'm Kristen Yates. Our top story, recent rains have improved conditions in parts of Texas, but drought is still a concern across about 65% of Texas, according to the latest U.S. Drought Monitor. The driest conditions are concentrated in central, south, and west Texas, though forecasters say additional rainfall could bring some more relief in the weeks ahead. The Camp Mystic nurse, who had her license suspended by the state for her failed response to last July's flooding, will again be allowed to practice.
1: Texas Nursing Board reinstated the license of Mary Elizabeth Eastland with restrictions. She's barred from working directly with patients, including teaching and counseling. The board found her responsible, failing to establish an emergency plan at Camp Mystic and failing to implement evacuation protocols. Eastland recently testified in a court hearing.
2: Don't you think, as the camp health officer and director of the camp, you should have made an effort to make an announcement?
3: Yes.
1: Camp Mystic attorney Joshua Fiveson with a statement saying Eastland has no intention of again serving as a camp nurse, but was grateful the board allowed her to continue practicing under a limited license. Camp Mystic is not reopening this summer. In Austin, Chris Fox, TSN News.
0: A new Texas law requiring app stores to get parental consent from users under age 13 is now allowed to go into effect. This is State Senator Angela Paxton's App Store Accountability Act, requiring app stores to verify the ages of users and again obtain parental consent for those under 13.
4: In the real world, minor children are not signing contracts with businesses. But in the digital world, they do this every single day.
0: The Fifth Circuit did not give an explanation for their decision to stay a lower court ruling that blocked the law from going into effect. The lower court had sided with the tech industry that the law violated free speech rights. Well, Texas is getting its first college program designed to fast-track future air traffic controllers. The FAA partnering with Angelo State University in San Angelo on the Enhanced Air Traffic Collegiate Training Initiative. Students who finish the program can apply to become air traffic controllers without going through the FAA Academy in Oklahoma City. Instead, they would move straight to facility training. U.S. Transportation Secretary Sean Duffy says the goal is to recruit more controllers and speed up aviation careers. Texas Senator Ted Cruz says the statewide partnership can help strengthen safety with more than 45,000 flights under air traffic control supervision each day. And the San Antonio Spurs force a Game 7 with Oklahoma City tonight, that game tipping off around 7 p.m. tomorrow evening. This is TSN News.
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0: Good morning. It's 7 o'clock, time for another hour of KSST's Good Morning Show.
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3: And we hope your day's off to a grand start. Good morning, I'm John Mark Dempsey, and this is KSST in Sulphur Springs on this Friday, May 29th. No rain in the forecast for the first time in a few days. Mostly sunny with a high near 87. Winds will be calm. Chance of rain comes back into the forecast Saturday night, Sunday into Monday, but it's just a 20% chance of showers and thunderstorms. We have James Terry with your Sulphur Springs and Hopkins County birthdays coming up here in just a moment or two. But first of all, some other birthdays to tell you about. Born May 29th, 1874, British poet, novelist, and Christian philosopher G.K. Chesterton. Born May 29th, 1917, the 34th President of the United States, John F. Kennedy. In 1962, JFK spoke at Rice University in Houston.
4: But why, some say, the moon? And they may well ask, why climb the highest mountain? Why, 35 years ago, fly the Atlantic? Why does Rice play Texas? We choose to go to the moon. We choose to go to the moon in this decade and do the other things, not because they are easy, but because they are hard.
5: Thanks for the memory of sentimental verse, nothing in my purse, and chuckles when the preacher said, for better or for worse, how lovely it was.
3: And born this day in 1903, the great Bob Hope. This day in history. Ironically, having just heard President Kennedy ask, why climb the highest mountain? On May 29th, 1953, Edmund Hillary of New Zealand and Tenzing Norgay, a Sherpa guide, become the first explorers to reach the peak of Mount Everest.
6: The New Zealander Edmund Hillary got his first mail and congratulatory telegrams from George Lowe, a fellow countryman and expedition colleague. Thus, 35 miles from Kathmandu, capital of Nepal, Hillary and Tenzing were welcomed and congratulated by their fellow members of the expedition.
3: Well, be kind to yourself today. This is KSST. Good morning.

0: Good morning, James. What do you have for birthdays for us today?
1: Well, good morning, Chad. Let's check on our birthday list and see who's having a birthday today. These people have a birthday today on the 29th day of May. Happy birthday. Oh, there's my name. Happy birthday to me today. Also, happy birthday, Kathy Lennon, Twan Bennett, Leanne Willis, Keith Millsap, Richard Benson. Happy birthday, Tommy Worsham, Lee Skidmore, Anita Godbolt, Randy Davis, James Latimer. Happy birthday, Jill Mangum. Happy 20th birthday to Miss Hannah Tier. Jordan Nicole Sims has a birthday today, so does Gwen Romans, Ross Serene, Brittany Thomas, Rory Young. Happy birthday, Michael Hayes. Galen Barrett has a 25th birthday today. Happy 25th birthday to Jeremiah Rowland. Happy 29th birthday to Dylan Lee Reed. Also having a birthday, Kathy McGee, Linda West, and Rita Stoltenberg. Happy birthday to all of us having a birthday today on May 29th.
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6: Well, thanks for starting your day with KSST this morning. I'm John Mark Dempsey. And it looks like Friday, May 29th now. And let's see what's doing today. Some other birthdays and milestones to tell you about.
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6: Born May 29th, 1917, the 34th President of the United States, John F. Kennedy.
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6: Born this day in 1736, Revolutionary War firebrand Patrick Henry. Annette Bening is 67 today. This day in history.

May 29, 1942, Bing Crosby records White Christmas. Well, a beautiful day ahead for Sulphur Springs and Hopkins County. Starting to get a little warm, mostly sunny with a high near 87. Winds will be calm. Saturday up to 90, and Sunday sunny and 91. Now, chance of rain comes back into the forecast on Monday, and we have a small chance of rain right on through the middle of next week. Well, make it a good one, and thanks for sitting in with us on KSST.

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0: morning. This is Morning News Break from the Texas State Network. I'm Kristen Yates. Leading our news this morning, recent rain has brought some drought relief to Texas, but the state is not out of the woods yet. The latest U.S. Drought Monitor report shows about 65% of Texas remains in drought, with the worst conditions found in Central, South, and West Texas. More rain, though, is in the forecast, offering some hope for additional improvement. Officials with Dallas Fire Rescue are once again this morning on site of a huge apartment fire and explosion, and they have an update on the number of people killed in that incident yesterday.
1: There have been three fatalities, three people located inside the debris. There are two females and one child of unknown gender.
0: Jason Evans with Dallas Fire Rescue saying they're looking for any other victims again this morning, and they've brought in heavy equipment to help in that search. Several people were hurt. One is listed as critical condition. The city, meanwhile, is helping the other residents of the complex by putting them up in hotels for the time being. Eight Houston ISD students are rescued after a roller coaster at Galveston's Pleasure Pier malfunctioned. The Iron Shark suddenly stopped around 5:30 yesterday afternoon, leaving the riders stranded near the first major drop. Video shows the coaster cars sitting at nearly a 90-degree angle. Galveston Fire Chief Michael Varela.
2: You know what? It took almost 4 hours to get that happy ending, but I promise you there's a great deal of relief that I have right now, especially when I have that last crew member come off that ladder.
0: Varela praised his squad's composure and training during the rescue. The eight students apparently on a field trip through the Houston ISD. They have all been checked for signs of distress and all are apparently doing fine. Just a week after suspending the license of Camp Mystic nurse Mary Elizabeth Eastland due to her failed response in last July's flooding, the Nursing Board of Texas has now partially reinstated the license. Eastland can still work as a nurse, but she is barred from providing direct patient care. She must also notify employers about those restrictions. The board has found that she failed to develop an adequate emergency plan and failed to implement evacuation protocols last July. Eastland recently testified in court about her actions.
3: It seems like you only helped the children whose names were Eastland. Is that correct?
4: Those were the only ones I could get to.
0: In a statement, Camp Mystic attorney Joshua Fiveson says Eastland has no intention of again serving as a camp nurse, but that she's grateful the board allowed her to continue practicing under a limited license. Camp Mystic will not be reopening this summer. More of your statewide news is just ahead on TSN's Morning News Break.
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0: Welcome back to Morning News Break. 27 years after being wrongly arrested for the yogurt shop murders, the city of Austin is paying out a $35 million settlement to be divided among four men. The city council officially approved the settlement going to Robert Springsteen, Michael Scott, Forrest Welburn, and the family of Maurice Pierce. He was killed by Austin police in 2010 following a traffic stop. His daughter Marissa spoke at the exoneration hearing.
6: Daddy, you have your name back. The world finally hears

0: Austin Mayor Kirk Watson apologized to the four, saying they were accused of terrible acts and that was wrong.
1: There's nothing that we or I can say to undo past wrongs. We can only mitigate our mistakes with action. And I hope that this proposed financial settlement also brings some relief and closure.
0: A positive DNA test last September finally identified the real yogurt shop killer as Robert Eugene Brashers, a serial murderer and rapist who died in 1999. A SpaceX contractor's death earlier this month has been ruled an accident. At Starbase in southern Texas, 25-year-old Jose Bautista Jr. was thrown to the ground from about 50 feet when the beam he was harnessed to collapsed. Cameron County sheriffs now say the beam was improperly secured, and they have deemed the death accidental. Federal workplace safety regulators are also still investigating. Bautista was pronounced dead at hospital in Brownsville. He was a contractor for the SpaceX vendor Delta Fabrication and Machine, which had been cited for safety violations before by OSHA. SpaceX has not commented on Bautista's death, though Starbase has given condolences. Bautista's funeral was earlier this week in Hidalgo County. Downloading apps in Texas will now require age verification, thanks to the ruling of a federal appeals court.
2: The Texas App Store Accountability Act will now be allowed to go into effect. State Senator Angela Paxton authored the law that requires app stores to verify users' ages and obtain parental consent for those under 13.
3: If an app has a terms of service or privacy policy, then apps and the app store providers must obtain parental consent if the user is a child.
2: The Fifth Circuit Court of Appeals stayed a lower court decision that blocked the law. Tech companies filed suit charging that the law's content-based restrictions violate free speech rights and pose potential privacy and safety risks. In Austin, Chris Fox, TSN News.
0: High fertilizer prices continue to frustrate farmers across Texas and the country. This week, producers gathered in Collin County to tell the Federal Trade Commission that fertilizer costs remain stubbornly high, even when supplies are available. In response, DTN reports the FTC announced it's launched an investigation into the fertilizer industry, this to determine whether a lack of competition is contributing to higher prices. Farmers say fertilizer is an expense they cannot avoid, and higher costs eventually affect everyone through the food supply chain. USDA opening a brand new research lab in Kerrville focused on protecting the U.S. cattle industry from dangerous insect pests like the New World screwworm. The 52,000-square-foot facility includes advanced cattle research areas, genomics technology, and new tools to study pest control, pesticide resistance, as well as surveillance and livestock protection. USDA officials say the lab builds on nearly 80 years of research in the Kerrville area. Angelo State University in San Angelo becomes the first school in Texas to join a federal fast-track training program for air traffic controllers. The FAA says students who passed the Enhanced Collegiate Training Program can skip the FAA Academy in Oklahoma City and move directly into on-site facility training. Angelo State is the 12th school certified for the program nationally. FAA Administrator Brian Bedford says growing opportunities like this help build the controller workforce and protect the traveling public. The announcement comes as the FAA says it hired more than 2,000 controllers last year and is working toward 2,200 new hires this fiscal year. It's time now this morning for our app of the day. Here's David Rankin.
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0: Up next, it's Mike Rogers with the other side of the news as morning news break continues.
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0: And now, TSN's Mike Rogers with the other side of the news.
8: It wasn't the most festive place in the world to get married, but for Cy Hensley and Lara Mark, it was appropriate. They've been involved in a long-distance relationship for the past 5 years. He in Virginia, she in St. Louis. And that means a lot of flying back and forth.
9: Airports have been a very important part of our lives.
8: So why not get married at one? In this case, Hobby Airport in Houston, where they met recently on their way to Mexico.
9: We're going to be in Houston. Let's just see if we can get official to marry us at the airport on our way down.
8: The license certainly wasn't a problem.
9: Texas, as one of the few states that offers online marriage license.
8: And Hobby actually has an ordained airport chaplain. Boy, don't you love it when a plan comes together? Of course, the chapel itself left a little to be desired.
9: Right. They had just built, I guess, this new interfaith chapel, and it was very tiny.
8: So, no, not exactly Notre Dame. But in this case, it only needed to hold three people.
10: You make me want to say I do, I do, I do, do, do, do, do, do, do.
8: What did Cy think of all this?
9: Well, he thought I was coming up with a creative solution.
8: And you can't beat the price.
9: Yeah, not a very expensive wedding venue, for sure.
8: Were there rules? What was rice throwing permitted?
9: We didn't throw any rice. We had some rose petals. They had gotten us a cake, so we did do a ceremonial cake cutting and champagne and some fun things that they tossed into the mix.
8: Then they boarded their plane. Lara still in her wedding gown, Cy in his tux, and the reception? You can't beat a beach in Cancun, can you?
9: Apparently, some of my crazy 3 a.m. ideas turn out to be entertaining for people.
8: And I'm Mike Rogers with the other side of the news on TSN. I do.
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11: I'm Trevor Beck with your TSN Sports Minute. Spurs are forcing a Game 7 after a dominant Game 6, and head coach Mitch Johnson spoke on the growth of Wemby through the series.
12: I don't know what else to say. He is comfortable with that, regardless of the outcome and what that may look like. And I think that's maybe his biggest growth this year, of not waiting for it to be perfect or necessarily to know what to do all the time, but attack the moment and have the right approach and live with the results.
11: Spurs win 118-91 and face the Thunder for Game 7 tomorrow at 7 p.m. Astros make the Silver Boot Series a three-game lead for the season after defeating the Rangers last night 5-1 with a surge of offense in the first inning and at the leadoff spot, Jeremy Peña.
13: Eovaldi, featuring a blue fielder's glove, turns on the rubber and delivers, and there's a swing and a long drive to left field. Way back goes Osuna. That ball is gone.
11: Astros head back to face the Brewers for a series starting at 7:10 tonight. I'm Trevor Beck with your TSN Sports Minute.
0: Recapping one of our top stories this morning, officials in Dallas are on site once again.
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7: Texas Parks and Wildlife getting nearly 54,000 new acres of public land in the Hill Country. They acquired Silver Lake Ranch, creating what will become the state's second largest state park. The future Silver Lake State Park, located in Edwards and Kenny counties, about 150 miles west of San Antonio, and will be second in size only to Big Bend Ranch State Park. That's next to Big Bend National Park. Governor Greg Abbott said, with this new land acquisition across the Hill Country, Texans will have access to more than 50,000 acres of new, unique outdoor activities. The acquisition was made possible after the Moody Foundation donated its 87.5% ownership to the Texas Parks and Wildlife. The department purchased the remaining ownership interest for almost $12 million using the funds from the Centennial Parks Conservation Fund and the Sporting Goods Sales Tax Program. Texas Parks and Wildlife plans to develop the park in phases. Early access could include guided tours and limited day use opportunities. While planning and infrastructure work continues, future phases are expected to add trails, visitor facilities, camping, and paddling access. The potential opening date of the new Silver Lake State Park has not yet been set. Governor Greg Abbott sent out a letter this week to all Texas public institutions of higher education halting increases in undergraduate tuition and fees for this next upcoming academic year. This will be good news for your college-age kids and grandchildren, as those tuitions and fees will remain frozen through the 2026-27 academic year. Governor Abbott said that higher education must be attainable for Texas students and families. Access to affordable, high-quality education is essential to ensure Texans learn the skills needed to secure family-sustaining jobs and meet the demands of a growing workforce. This current freeze is actually a continuation that started back in 2023, and as that freeze was set to expire, Abbott issued another freeze, continuing that. Texas legislators approved more than $680 million in 2023 to overhaul community college funding, another $328 million during the 2025 through 2027 budget cycle, which increased financial aid funding. The latest freeze comes as universities and colleges are finalizing their budgets for the upcoming academic year. They'll have to do so based on their current pricing for tuitions and fees.
19: KSST is ahead of the game. Whether it's breaking news or reporting on bad weather, we've got you covered. Before you can see those black clouds rolling in, we're reporting on the hazardous weather, informing you of any watches or warnings. Our weather team will cut into regular broadcasting, giving you coverage of bad weather, reporting on locations of flooding, reports of hail, and more. So, if the sky starts to rumble, be sure to tune in to KSST 1230 AM Sulphur Springs, Texas, for the latest in storm coverage in your area.
18: In obituary news,
20: funeral service for Gallo Hernandez, age 84, of Sulphur Springs, will be held 11:30 on Monday, June 1st at St. James Catholic Church with Father Victor Hernandez officiating. In turn, will follow Westlawn Memorial Park. Visitation will be held from 5 to 7 p.m. with a rosary service at 6, Sunday, May 31st at Murray Owosky. Mr. Hernandez passed away at Rock Creek Health and Rehab, Sulphur Springs, Sunday, May 23rd. Memorial service for Sandy McPeters, age 68, of Sulphur Springs, will be held at 2 p.m. Thursday, June 4th at Murray Owosky. Mrs. McPeters passed away at Chris's mother, Frances Tyler, Monday, May 25th. Funeral service for Anna Osorio, age 11, of Pueblo, Colorado, will be held at 11 a.m. Friday, May 29th at Murray Owosky. Interment will follow at Posey Cemetery. Visitation will be held 1 hour prior to the service at Murray Owosky. Anna passed away at Children's Medical Center, Dallas, Sunday, May 24th. Funeral service for Isaac Daddy Red Porter, age 79, of Sulphur Springs, will be held at 2 p.m. Saturday, May 30th at Morning Chapel Missionary Baptist Church. Visitation will be held Friday, May 29th at Tap Funeral Home from 5 till 7 p.m. Mr. Porter passed away Monday, May 25th at Sulphur Springs Health and Rehab. He was born September 12, 46 in Greenville to Mac Franklin Roscoe and Lena Mae Heath Porter. Isaac married Betty Jean Smith Porter in Emory in 67. They shared 57 wonderful years together until her death in October of 24. Isaac retired from Gen Weld, where he continued to join team roping and welding. Survived by his daughters Yolanda Williams, Rhonda Porter, and Vicki Walker, Margaret Harris, all of Sulphur Springs, and many, many grandchildren. Isaac was preceded in death by his parents, his wife, brothers Bob Porter, Buddy Porter, Bill Porter, Anthony Porter, Orange Lee Porter, David Lee Porter, Julius Porter, sisters Mary Louise Hayes, and Sally Pearl Tate. Evelyn Virginia Rochelle, age 77 of Sulphur Springs, passed away Saturday, May 23rd, at her home. Evelyn was born June 14, 48 in Vernon, Texas, to James and Jean Pittman Rochelle. Evelyn enjoyed reading, going to the casino, and her dog Bella. She was fun-loving, and everyone enjoyed her sense of humor. Evelyn enjoyed taking road trips to Waco, and she loved listening to rock music. She was always ready to lend a helping hand to anyone in need. Evelyn was very loved by her family and will be missed dearly. Survived by her nieces, Emma Rochelle of Sulphur Springs, Mandy Mullinex of Fort Worth, Tassie Rochelle of Fort Worth, nephews Jeffrey Kukendall of Sulphur Springs, Jimmy Bailey of Mount Vernon, sister Deborah Jacques of Waco, and best friend Joyce Francis. Preceded in death by her parents, James and Jean. Funeral service for Kenneth Ray Romans, age 85, of Cumbie, will be held at 11 a.m. Saturday, May 30th at Murray Owosky. Interment will follow at Cumbie Cemetery. Visitation will be held 1 hour prior to the service at Murray Owosky. Mr. Romans peacefully passed away at his home Tuesday, May 26th.
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20: It's time for the annual Arbela Memorial Day and Cemetery meeting. 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No revving those engines and no loud music. Don't even think about loud music. Don't forget about the Dairy Goat Show. That's right, June 5th, starting at 9 a.m. right here in Hopkins County at our Regional Civic Center. 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Juneteenth, 2026 is going to be celebrating the legacy of Vic Johnson. Friday evening, June 19th is fun for the kids, and then Saturday, June 20th is going to be that parade and lunch starting at 1 p.m. celebrating freedom, heritage, unity, and joy. Mahoney Cemetery will be celebrating its 125th anniversary Sunday, June 14th. The celebration will begin immediately after the annual cemetery meeting. That meeting starts at 10:30 a.m. You know where the Mahoney Cemetery is. It's at 3198 County Road 3518 in Sulphur Springs. This week's Sulphur Springs Market on Celebration Plaza will feature the musical stylings of Colton Hamilton and The Last Shot. Market begins at 6 p.m. Show starts at 7.
21: Well, you're up bright and early again. Pour yourself a cup of coffee and stay with us a while here on KSST. I'm John Mark Dempsey. And here it is, Friday, May 29th, now, almost to the end of another month. And looking at the weather, mostly sunny today, high of 87. Winds will be calm. And then over the weekend, Saturday, mostly sunny, high of 89. Rain comes back into the forecast somewhat. Saturday night and Sunday, a 20% chance of showers and thunderstorms. Mostly sunny Sunday with a high near 89 degrees. That 20% chance of rain continues Sunday night into Monday. Monday mostly sunny with a high of 89, about like Sunday. Coming up after 8 o'clock, the History and Heritage Files with Bill Bradford. And at 8:30 this morning, Tumbleweed Smith and the Sound of Texas. Well, look after yourself, and thanks for sitting up with us on KSST.

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0: KSST has been reporting the news for Sulphur Springs and Hopkins County since 1947. We couldn't look to the future without remembering our past. These are the History and Heritage Files as compiled and presented by Bill Bradford prior to 2014.
1: These are the History and Heritage Files for the 29th day of May. In 1974, we were congratulating the Dyke community for winning third place in the Texas Rural Community Competition, and we were reporting to you that though Mike Pribble had passed away in January, the Mike Pribble 4th of July Rodeo would still go on as a family Hopkins County tradition, and it did for several years. In 1983, on Comment, KSST was reminding graduating seniors that if they do not go to college, high school graduation is still not the end of learning. In Comment, we said college is mainly a value to those who know why they're there. The class of 1983 graduated 185 students. And the class of 1990 got chased indoors. They moved it to the indoor rodeo arena when Wildcat Stadium got further flooding rains. The 261 seniors that made up the class of 1990. And the invocation was by student body president Billy Rogers.
2: I pray that you will watch over us tonight and in the future.
1: The welcome by salutatorian Christy Jones.
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1: Valedictorian Bobby Korn noted the athletic and academic achievements of this class, had tribute for teachers.
4: You endured those silly questions, our endless talking, and all the trouble that we caused for you, and you still had the sanity and patience to return year after year.
1: It had been a harrowing day for Superintendent Danny Durham, who had to make the decision, is it going to rain us out?
5: Or I'd like to thank all of you who've given me advice today about whether or not to have this graduation.
1: He introduced the speaker, former grad Jerry Davis.
6: The friends you've made here in school, the spirit, they'll be with you the rest of your life.
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1: And after the presentation of the diplomas, that final moment together and the alma mater. The class of 1989 saw the problem by giving each graduate four tickets. Everybody else had to stay outside. They did it in the auditorium. Commencement speaker is Dr. Jerry Wesson, Executive Dean of Student Services, Northeast Texas Community College, graduate Wildcat class of 1958.
8: A group of graduates that have to sit through a graduation speech, how do you think the speaker feels?
1: From the Heritage Files.
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4: She said, well, I want cotton candy, popcorn, and coffee. And I said, I don't know how much money I'm going to have, but I can afford that. She said, since you're going to be so kind to me, I'll buy you something. What do you want? And I said, well, I want Corvettes. She said, well, I'll do that for you. So to this date, she's bought about 19 of them.
3: Bob Johnston creates and sells items to car collectors.
4: We make mirrors, and we make a line of jewelry, and we make neon signs, we make a line of clocks, we make a line of carpets.
3: Bob has had his business 23 years and travels to the top classic car shows in the country. His business grew out of seeing bright neon signs in car companies when he was a teenager.
4: I mean, if it was a Pontiac dealership, they had this gorgeous Indian neon sign because that was a symbol of Pontiac. And that neon sign had about seven colors. When you drove down the street at night, you couldn't miss that dealership because you were going to look at that sign. And those neon signs on a wet day would create a montage of color on the sidewalk. So I had a chance to go to an auction sale back years ago, and a reproduction of one of these neon signs sold for about $12,000. That's a real nice sign, but I don't think many people can pay $12,000 for a neon sign. And I said, you know, I think some people would pay for a neon sign to go in their garage to complement their car collection if we could do it for a reasonable price. We produced a couple of neon signs, took them to a big Corvette show that goes on in Illinois every year for the last 40 years, took them in my dad's pickup, took about 12 of them. I drove up in this pickup, and I said, here I am, my company, Auto, et cetera, Neon, and I'm supposed to have a booth here. And they said, yeah, we got you a place over in Barn C. I wasn't too impressed. I was bringing all these fabulous products, and I was going to set the world on with this company. And here I was in a chicken barn. Well, if you remember, know something about a chicken barn is real dark. When you take a real dark chicken barn and put on some colorful neon signs, boy, you're talking turkey. We sold 11 of the 12 prototypes in the first 3 hours of a four-day show and took orders for 55 signs. And I said, I think we've got something here.
3: 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I'm Tumbleweed Smith with the Sound of Texas.

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1: Here's your KSST KRVA FM weather. High pressure covering our area through the weekend. Temperatures will be warming up. We'll hit the upper 80s and sunshine expected today. Overnight, a few clouds, low 70s, and then about 90 for the high on Saturday and sunny. Sunshine and low 90s coming up for us on Sunday. I'm meteorologist Steve Hamilton on KSST and KRVA FM.
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0: Adam C. with your Texas Rangers report. The Rangers' hitting struggles reared its ugly head in a big way against the Arizona Diamondbacks last night. I'll give you the details right after this.
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0: The Texas Rangers were on the wrong side of a pitcher's duel yesterday, falling to the Arizona Diamondbacks 1-0. The Diamondbacks got on the board early in the top of the first inning with two straight doubles to score the only run of the game. The Rangers opened the bottom of the first with two straight singles, but were unable to score. The bats continued to struggle for the rest of the game, with the team totaling just four hits on the day. With the loss, the Rangers have been shut out for the second time this season, and they're 2.5 games behind the Athletics for first place in the AL West. Texas will play the second game of their home series against the Diamondbacks tonight. First pitch is set for 7:05. And coverage will be provided by the Rangers Sports Network. With your Texas Rangers report, I'm Adam C.

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1: TSN News and Tristan Ryans. Three bodies have been found in the rubble of an apartment complex in Oak Cliff. Those destroyed when a natural gas explosion started a five-alarm fire yesterday afternoon. KRLD's Stephen Pickering has the latest.
2: Firefighters got the call at 12:47 Thursday afternoon about the gas leak and arrived on the scene just 2 minutes later. An explosion started a five-alarm fire that ripped through the complex on 9th Street. After firefighters got the flames under control, they were able to sort through the rubble and found the bodies of three people. Jason Evans says they're still searching for any more possible victims.
3: Our operation with regard to recovery does not end until the entire building has been searched. And that's regardless of whether we receive numbers or any kind of names or figures of anything of that nature.
2: The three people who were killed were two adult women and one child. Several people were hospitalized after the blast. One of them is in critical condition. Stephen Pickering, TSN News.
1: Dallas Mayor Eric Johnson says people should pray for those affected by the explosion. He also says the city will step up to offer help.
4: I just want to say that we are going to do every single thing we have to do and that we need to do to make sure that every affected family by this tragedy gets what they need. So you have my commitment that we will do whatever we have to do to make sure that these folks are okay.
1: Residents of the apartment complex who had nowhere else to stay were offered hotel rooms by the city. The mayor says they're working with the Red Cross, the Salvation Army, and several other organizations to help meet the needs of people who were forced out of their homes. And downloading apps in Texas is now going to require age verification thanks to the ruling of a federal appeals court. The Texas App Store Accountability Act will now be allowed to go into effect. State Senator Angela Paxton authored the law that requires the app stores to verify users' ages and obtain parental consent for those under 13.
5: If an app has a terms of service or privacy policy, then apps and the app store providers must obtain parental consent if the user is a child.
1: The Fifth Circuit Court of Appeals stayed a lower court decision that blocked the law. Tech companies filed suit, charging that the law's content-based restrictions violate free speech rights and pose potential privacy and safety risks. Time now for a TSN Business Update, brought to you by ASCO Equipment. Oil prices are down and markets are inching higher before the opening bell, adding to records hit a day earlier on optimism over a tentative deal to extend the ceasefire in the war with Iran. Futures for the S&P 500 ticked up 0.1% a day after hitting another record, while futures for the Dow Jones Industrial Average rose 0.3%. Futures for the NASDAQ, which also hit an all-time high, were effectively flat. Dell Technology soared 33% overnight after the computer and IT giant obliterated Wall Street's first quarter sales and profit forecasts. Oil prices fell more than 1%. This is TSN News.
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1: U.S. and Iranian negotiators have reached a tentative agreement to extend the ceasefire by 60 days and start a new round of talks on Iran's nuclear program. That's according to a U.S. official familiar with the matter. A rocket belonging to Jeff Bezos' Blue Origin has exploded during a test at the launch pad. Thursday night's blast was felt nearby Cape Canaveral and Cocoa Beach, Florida, and briefly turned the sky orange. Blue Origin said in its New Glenn rocket exploded during an engine firing test and everyone's safe. Romanian authorities say a Russian drone that was part of an overnight attack on Ukraine crashed into an apartment building in eastern Romania. Two people had minor injuries and several were evacuated. The head of the World Health Organization has arrived in Congo's capital, Kinshasa, to support efforts against an Ebola outbreak. Medical personnel are struggling with equipment shortages, distrustful populations, and armed groups. Tristan Ryans, TSN News.
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9: Here's your KSST KRVA FM weather. High pressure covering our area through the weekend. Temperatures will be warming up. We'll hit the upper 80s and sunshine expected today. Overnight, a few clouds, low 70s, and then about 90 for the high on Saturday and sunny. Sunshine and low 90s coming up for us on Sunday. I'm meteorologist Steve Hamilton on KSST and KRVA FM.
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It's that little baby you're holding, and it's that man you fought with this morning, the same one you're going to make love with tonight.

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8: More is often considered better, except when it comes to unwanted seedlings. 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You can reduce the problem by removing faded flowers and thus eliminating the seeds. The downside? The birds will miss eating the seeds, and you'll miss the winter beauty and bird activity the seeds provide. I choose to leave the seed heads intact, enjoy the birds, and share seedlings with friends, community organizations, or my compost pile. Garden Phlox is another prolific seeder. Deadheading, removing the faded flowers, reduces reseeding but also encourages additional bloom. Check out our website for this and other gardening tips.
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0: I write the songs. I could write a book. Just a song before I go. Great songs from great writers. Hear them all right here.
1: This is KSST Sulphur Springs. This news update brought to you by Earth Goddess Apothecary in Sulphur Springs.
2: Union Pacific has officially launched its highly anticipated 2026 steam locomotive tour, sending the legendary Big Boy number 4014 on a massive cross-country journey. Moving in celebration of America's 250th anniversary, the first ever coast-to-coast tour is drawing massive crowds of rail fans eager to witness the golden age of steam power in action. The world's largest operating steam locomotive departed its home base in Cheyenne, Wyoming to head east. The locomotive is traversing Nebraska, Iowa, Illinois, Indiana, Ohio, New York, and Pennsylvania, providing the East Coast with its first ever glimpse of the historic machine. Major public display events are scheduled throughout the summer, including stops in Omaha, West Chicago, Buffalo, Philadelphia, and a multi-week maintenance stay at the Steamtown National Historic Site in Scranton, Pennsylvania. For locomotive enthusiasts here in Northeast Texas, the 2026 route will not be making tracks through Texas or the southern states. Instead, the locomotive will utilize a northern return route through the Midwest on its journey back to Wyoming. The closest stop to 75482 zip code will be during the return leg of the tour through Kansas City and St. Louis, Missouri in late July. Union Pacific reminds the public to always prioritize safety when tracking the train. Spectators must stand back at least 25 feet from all railroad tracks and stay off railroad property.
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5: Cattle and wheat open the day trading lower. I'm Tom Nicoletti with the market update from the Texas Farm Bureau Radio Network. June live cattle down 55 cents at 250.87. August live cattle lower by 40 at 242.10. September feeder cattle 125 lower at 350.55. October feeders down $1.10 at 347.37. July corn up 3.5 at 456 a bushel. September corn higher by 4 at 463.75. July Kansas City hard red winter wheat down 1.5 at 668.25. July cotton down 10 at 76.06. December cotton up 10 at 78.76. July West Texas crude oil up 2.46 at 91.14 a barrel. I'm Tom Nicoletti with the Texas Farm Bureau Radio Network.
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1: TSN News, I'm Kristen Yates. Our top story, sighs of relief as eight Texas students are rescued after a roller coaster at Galveston's Pleasure Pier malfunctioned.
2: Of course, they were shaken up from climbing that ladder down, being in that hot sun. They have been checked for dehydration, and everyone seems to be doing pretty good.
1: Galveston Fire Chief Michael Varela, the Iron Shark roller coaster suddenly stopped around 5:30 yesterday afternoon, leaving the cars stranded at almost a 90-degree angle before the coaster's first big drop. It took till 9 p.m. for the last student to be pulled off. On top of that, Galveston fire officials say a regular lift used by the park to evacuate stranded passengers was itself malfunctioning. The fire department had to bring in their own tower engine. Hurricane season starts on Monday, and emergency officials say families should prepare now before a storm develops.
3: The Texas Department of Insurance says many homeowners along the Gulf Coast do not have coverage for wind and hail damage under standard home insurance policies, so adding wind coverage is recommended. Officials say most home policies also don't cover flooding, and adding it will take up to 30 days to begin. Drivers are encouraged to review auto coverage for protection against wind, hail, fire, and flooding. TDI also recommends saving copies of insurance documents, storing important numbers on your phone, and taking photos and videos of your home and valuables before severe weather hits. Having an evacuation plan and building an emergency kit with water, food, medicine, clothes, and pet food is another tip TDI says can help protect families during and after storms. Emily Capatillo, TSN News.
1: A new Texas Summer Power Index says some smaller metros may put more strain on the power grid per household than the state's biggest cities. Payless Power ranks Sherman-Denison, Lubbock, and Wichita Falls as the top three metros that are most exposed to summer grid stress. The company says older homes, rapid growth, and limited central AC all play a role there. Houston ranks 7th, Dallas-Fort Worth 11th, Austin 17th. A SpaceX contractor's death earlier this month has been ruled an accident. At Starbase in southern Texas, 25-year-old Jose Bautista Jr. was thrown to the ground from about 50 feet when the beam he was harnessed to collapsed. Cameron County sheriffs now say the beam was improperly secured, and they have deemed the death accidental. Federal workplace safety regulators are also still investigating. The San Antonio Spurs are one win away from the NBA Finals. So are the Oklahoma City Thunder.
4: The Spurs have pulled it off, and there will be a seventh game.
1: San Antonio with a dominant 118-91 win last night over the Thunder. Victor Wembanyama set the tone early with two threes and a blocked shot in the opening minute and a half. Game 7 tomorrow night in Oklahoma City. This is TSN News.
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1: It's unclear whether the latest draft plan for a potential peace deal between the U.S. and Iran will move forward. Both leaders appear to be waiting for the other one to sign first. Former Attorney General Pam Bondi will appear before the House Oversight Committee today for an interview about the DOJ's release of the Jeffrey Epstein files. A bipartisan effort was made to get her to testify. Cuba is facing its worst ever energy crisis. Water supplies in that country are taking a major hit. The Cuban government is blaming the U.S. for the shortages. A successful rescue inside a cave in Laos, where several miners have been trapped for over a week. One miner has been safely retrieved, though five others remain. I'm Kristen Yates, and this is TSN News.

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1: Here's your KSST KRVA FM weather. High pressure covering our area through the weekend. Temperatures will be warming up. We'll hit the upper 80s and sunshine expected today. Overnight, a few clouds, low 70s, and then about 90 for the high on Saturday and sunny. Sunshine and low 90s coming up for us on Sunday. I'm meteorologist Steve Hamilton on KSST and KRVA FM.
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3: 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It is no secret rural communities across America are lacking in veterinarians, and Texas A&M AgriLife is helping to change that. 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Students can earn a veterinary assistant certification, which will help them when applying for a job at a veterinary clinic to get real-world experience. 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I'm Dr. Bob Judd. 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
5: The agricultural markets are trending lower at this hour. I'm Tom Nicoletti with the market update from the Texas Farm Bureau Radio Network. First to June live cattle down $1.55 at 248.20. August live cattle lower by 187 at 239.12. September feeder cattle down 470 at 345.55. October feeder cattle lower by 455, coming in at 342.45. July corn down 6 at 449.75. September corn down 5.5, coming in at 458.75. July Kansas City hard red winter wheat down 7.25 at 658 a bushel. July cotton down 71 points at 76.06. December cotton lower by 30 at 79.23. July West Texas crude oil lower by 40 at $88.50 a barrel. I'm Tom Nicoletti with the Texas Farm Bureau Radio Network.
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1: 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This news update brought to you by Earth Goddess Apothecary in Sulphur Springs.
2: The reigning Women's College World Series softball champions are on the ropes. Tennessee freshman catcher Elsa Morrison blasted a three-run homer off Texas Longhorns ace pitcher Tegan Kavan in the second inning, and number 7 national seed Tennessee rolled past number 2 Texas 6-3 in the Softball College World Series opener on Thursday in Oklahoma City. Leanne Good provided most of the offensive spark for Texas, connecting on a 2-run homer in the 6th inning. With the loss, the Longhorns will take on Mississippi State in an elimination game at 7 p.m. Friday on ESPN. Texas Tech toppled Mississippi State in dominant 8-0 fashion in its opening game of the Women's College World Series. First baseman Jackie Lease hit a homer and drove in 3 runs for the Red Raiders. Tech advances to the winner's bracket matchup against Tennessee at 3 p.m. Saturday on ABC. In the college baseball regionals, the Texas Longhorns and the Texas Aggies host regionals this weekend. Texas plays Holy Cross at noon on Friday. A&M plays Lamar at 3 p.m. on Friday. In high school softball, Prosper Richland, the team that beat the Sulphur Springs Lady Cats in the regional semifinals, plays for the state championship Friday in Austin against Bullard.
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4: What did I learn from a fight with my wife? I'm Mark Merrill with today's Family Minute. 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So here are the cardinal relationship rules that I broke last night. First, I broke our 9 p.m. curfew on having serious discussions. We're usually tired and cranky after that time, so we shouldn't talk about important topics. Last night, it was really late, about 11:30. 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
1: TSN News, I'm Kristen Yates. Our top story, investigators are back on scene in Dallas following yesterday's apartment complex fire and explosion. Their Jason Evans had an update last night on several confirmed deaths.
2: There have been three fatalities, three people located inside the debris. There are two females and one child of unknown gender.
1: They are looking for any other victims still today and have brought in heavy equipment to help in the ongoing search. Several other people were hurt, one of those in critical condition. The city, meanwhile, is helping the other residents of the complex by putting them up in hotels for the moment. Gas prices have been slowly coming down nationwide, and a peace deal with Iran could help bring them down even more. But even with a deal to end the war or extend the ceasefire, prices won't dip dramatically.
3: If that peace deal goes through, we certainly could see gas prices be the first thing to fall. You know, gas prices have already gone from $4.56 last week to $4.39. That's almost 15 cents down. But most oil analysts say it really could take months for prices to return back to that $3 mark where we were ahead of this conflict. And when you're looking beyond prices at the pump, you know, prices at the grocery store and beyond, it could take even longer for those to come down.
1: That's Alicia Neves reporting. The latest economic data shows that inflation is outpacing wage growth for the first time since 2023. Downloading apps in Texas will now require age verification, thanks to a federal appeals court. The Texas App Store Accountability Act is now allowed in effect. State Senator Angela Paxton authored the bill that requires App Store users to verify the users' ages and obtain parental consent for those under 13.
4: If an app has a terms of service or privacy policy, then apps and the App Store providers must obtain parental consent if the user is a child.
1: The Fifth Circuit Court of Appeals stayed a lower court decision that blocked the law. Tech companies filed suit claiming the law's content-based restrictions violate free speech rights and pose potential privacy and safety risks. Ongoing data center development could see a major population boom for the big country. A new regional study projects up to 37,000 new residents over the next decade. The expansion of Dyess Air Force Base also expected to be a growth factor. City leaders in Abilene say there's already a big uptick in temporary workers on these projects. People tell KRBC that while traffic is now a bigger problem, local businesses have been appreciating the growth. This is TSN News.

doesn't fudge on deliciousness. Our new black raspberry fudge ice cream in pints and half gallons combines black raspberry flavored ice cream with dark chocolate flavored chunks and a chocolate fudge swirl. The result is real. Taste the truth.

0: ice cream at your local grocer and pick up your favorite flavor today.
1: President Trump says he is holding a White House Situation Room meeting with advisors as he looks to make a final determination on moving forward with a deal to extend the Iran ceasefire. A federal judge temporarily blocks payouts from the so-called Anti-Weaponization Settlement Fund. The government is told it cannot move forward with the fund's creation while litigation is pending to challenge it. A massive blast and fireball utterly destroyed a Blue Origin rocket on the launch pad in Florida. Officials say they are working now to determine the exact cause. Las Vegas icon Caesars Entertainment is acquired for almost $6 billion by Fertitta, the company that already owns Las Vegas's Golden Nugget and restaurant chains like Rainforest Cafe. I'm Kristen Yates, and this is TSN News.
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3: Here's your KSST KRVA FM weather. High pressure covering our area through the weekend. Temperatures will be warming up. We'll hit the upper 80s and sunshine expected today. Overnight, a few clouds, low 70s, and then about 90 for the high on Saturday and sunny. Sunshine and low 90s coming up for us on Sunday. I'm meteorologist Steve Hamilton on KSST and KRVA-FM.
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5: Cattle, grains, and cotton still trading lower. I'm Tom Nicoletti with the market update from the Texas Farm Bureau Radio Network. June live cattle down 45 cents at 249.30. August live cattle lower by 62 cents at 240.37. September feeder cattle down $2.85 at 347.40. October feeders down 3 at 344 even. July corn lower by 6¾ at 449 a bushel. September corn lower by 6½ at 457¾. July Kansas City hard red winter wheat lower by 12¼ at 653 per bushel. July cotton down 55 at 76.22. December cotton lower by 7 to 79.46. July West Texas crude oil down $1.87 at 87.03 a barrel. 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
6: 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My guest today is Amy Morales. She is a staff member in State Senator Pete Flores' office. That's Senate District 24. And Amy was among dozens of legislative staff members from Austin that attended a recent agricultural education day at the Luling Foundation in the town of Luling. And this is the first time you have attended this. Amy, why was it important for you to be here?
7: It was really helpful for people like me and other staff members who work at the Capitol, who work very closely with not only members of the community, but members with industry, and particularly within our ag industry, for us to get a clear understanding of what the processes are and what you all are experiencing on a day-to-day and what issues are really coming up. We are prepared to work with industry and with our community members in finding solution.
6: Senator Flores' office primarily represents both urban and rural areas of Texas in the hill country area and surrounding from Austin to San Antonio.
7: That is correct. Our district is very diverse.
6: And for that reason, it is even all that more important to know what is going on in the agricultural industry when it comes to working in those urban areas around those two cities.
7: Absolutely. And I do think something that was highlighted here today was truly the impact that all different kinds of agriculture industry have, not just on themselves, but in urban communities as well. They talked a lot about how prices are going up, the impacts that has had on their industry, and we're seeing that reflected in the grocery markets as well.
6: That is Amy Morales. She is a staff member in Senator Pete Flores' office. I'm Tom Nicoletti reporting from Luling for the Texas Farm Bureau Radio Network.
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1: 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This news update brought to you by Earth Goddess Apothecary in Sulphur Springs.
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3: The Texas Rangers were on the wrong side of a pitcher's duel yesterday, falling to the Arizona Diamondbacks 1-0. The Diamondbacks got on the board early in the top of the first inning with two straight doubles to score the only run of the game. The Rangers opened the bottom of the first with two straight singles, but were unable to score. The Bats continued to struggle for the rest of the game, with the team totaling just four hits on the day. With the loss, the Rangers have been shut out for the second time this season, and they're 2.5 games behind the Athletics for first place in the AL West. Texas will play the second game of their home series against the Diamondbacks tonight. First pitch is set for 7:05, and coverage will be provided by the Rangers Sports Network. With your Texas Rangers report, I'm Adam C.
6: I'm David Johnson with the Wall Street Update. Double trouble today. On the one hand, the quote out overnight that the ceasefire is on life support is hurting oil prices a lot. Oil's up 4%, up $3.87, $194. But after that, this morning early, the retail inflation level came out, and it was 3.8%. That's the highest it's been in 3 years. And even if you take out food and energy, it was still above expectations. So that's really hitting the marketplace. We've been down 250 to 350 Dow points all day long. The NASDAQ and the S&P average are giving ground, too. The NASDAQ more than the S&P. But just yesterday, both of those averages hit new all-time closing highs. So I guess they've got a little bit to give back. Right now, selling pretty much across the board on higher inflation worries and also concerns about oil. David Johnson.
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1: The building was evacuated. I'm Alan Skaya, TSN News.

0: News. I'm Alan Skaya. This is the Midday Report for May 29th. The National Transportation Safety Board will try to find the cause of that explosion at an apartment building in Dallas yesterday. Crews have now found three bodies in the rubble, but they're still searching.
1: Firefighters got the call at 12:47 Thursday afternoon about the gas leak and arrived on the scene just 2 minutes later. An explosion started a five-alarm fire that ripped through the complex on 9th Street. After firefighters got the flames under control, they were able to sort through the rubble and found the bodies of three people. Jason Evans says they're still searching for any more possible victims.
2: Our operation with regard to recovery does not end until the entire building has been searched. And that's regardless of whether we receive numbers or any kind of names or figures of anything of that nature.
1: The three people who were killed were two adult women and one child. Several people were hospitalized after the blast. One of them is in critical condition. Stephen Pickering, TSN News.
0: Dallas Mayor Eric Johnson hopes the city will support the people affected by the explosion.
3: I want to encourage our entire city, this entire state, the entire nation to come together and pray for all the people, all the families who are affected by this tragedy we are experiencing here today in our city.
0: He says the city will work with Dallas ISD, the Red Cross, Salvation Army, and Family Gateway to provide services for people at the apartment complex who lost everything in the explosion. Ongoing construction projects could lead to a major population boom for the big country around Abilene.
4: A new regional study projects up to 37,000 new residents over the next decade. Data center development and the expansion of Dyess Air Force Base are the biggest growth factors. City leaders in Abilene say there's already a big uptick in temporary workers on these projects. People tell KRBC that while traffic is now a larger problem, local businesses are appreciating the growth. The long-term population surge will have the biggest impact on housing and infrastructure, which Abilene city leaders say they're already discussing. Kristen Yates, TSN News.
0: Gas prices have been slowly coming down in Texas, and a peace deal with Iran could help bring them down even more. But even with a deal to end the war, Alicia Nieves says prices will not dip dramatically.
5: If that peace deal goes through, we certainly could see gas prices be the first thing to fall. You know, gas prices have already gone from $4.56 last week to $4.39. That's almost 15 cents down. But most oil analysts say it really could take months for prices to return back to that $3 mark where we were ahead of this conflict. And when you're looking beyond prices at the pump, you know, prices at the grocery store and beyond, it could take even longer for those to come down.
0: Those are national prices. Here in Texas, the AAA says the average price of regular has dropped 17 cents in the past week to $3.92 a gallon. It's still to come. Summer weather is on its way. We're going to take a look at the power grid and how to prep for a hurricane. This is TSN News.
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0: We're now closing in on summer, and a new ranking says the stress on the Texas electric grid is more than just a big city problem.
10: When we talk about the Texas power grid in the summer, we normally think about the biggest metros like DFW, Houston, Austin, San Antonio. But Payless Power says smaller cities in our state can put heavier pressure on the grid per household. Its Texas Summer Power Index ranks Sherman Denison as number one for summer grid exposure, followed by Lubbock and Wichita Falls. So the company looked at 26 metros in our state. They used population growth, older housing stock and the share of homes without central AC. For example, DFW ranks 11th. Payless Power says newer homes and widespread central air help North Texas absorb growth better than some smaller markets with older housing. John Little, TSN News.
0: The hottest part of the year is coming, but hurricane season also starts June 1st. Emergency officials say families should start preparing now if a storm develops.
11: The Texas Department of Insurance says many homeowners along the Gulf Coast do not have coverage for wind and hail damage under standard home insurance policies, so adding wind coverage is recommended. Officials say most home policies also don't cover flooding, and adding it will take up to 30 days to begin. Drivers are encouraged to review auto coverage for protection against wind, hail, fire, and flooding. TDI also recommends saving copies of insurance documents, storing important numbers on your phone, and taking photos and videos of your home and valuables before severe weather hits. Having an evacuation plan and building an emergency kit with water, food, medicine, clothes, and pet food is another tip TDI says can help protect families during and after storms. Emily Capatillo, TSN News.
0: Recent rains improved conditions in parts of Texas, but drought still remains a concern across much of the state. Latest U.S. drought monitor shows about 65% of Texas is still experiencing some level of drought, with the driest conditions concentrated in central, south, and west Texas. Forecasters say additional rain could bring more relief in the weeks ahead. 8 Houston ISD students have been rescued after a roller coaster at Galveston's Pleasure Pier malfunctioned. The Iron Shark suddenly stopped mid-ride about 5:30 yesterday afternoon, leaving riders stranded near the first major drop. Video shows the coaster cars at nearly a 90-degree angle. Here's Galveston Fire Chief Michael Varela.
12: You know what? It took almost 4 hours to get that happy ending, but I promise you, there's a great deal of relief that I have right now, especially when I have that last crew member come off that ladder.
0: He praised his squad's composure in training. The 8 students were on a field trip through Houston ISD. A SpaceX contractor's death earlier this month has been ruled an accident.
4: At Starbase in southern Texas, 25-year-old Jose Bautista Jr. was thrown to the ground from about 50 feet when the beam he was harnessed to collapsed. Cameron County sheriffs now say the beam was improperly secured and they have deemed the death accidental. Federal workplace safety regulators are also still investigating. Bautista was pronounced dead at hospital in Brownsville. He was a contractor for the SpaceX vendor Delta Fabrication and Machine. OSHA has reportedly cited that company for safety violations twice before. SpaceX has not commented on Bautista's death, though Starbase has extended condolences. Bautista's funeral was earlier this week in Hidalgo County. Kristen Yates, TSN News.
0: 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Here's Jake Riepma.
13: With your Nooncast report, I'm Jake Riepma. The Houston Astros topped the Texas Rangers last night by a score of 5-1, taking the four-game series in Arlington by winning three of the four matchups. Last night, Jeremy Peña wasted no time getting the offense going. First batter of the game.
14: For Jordan, and Jeremy delivers deep to left field, all the way back. Asuna, that ball's in the second deck.
13: The Astros weren't done with the first inning ambush as Isaac Paredes smashed his sixth home run of the season, a two-run blast giving the Astros the 3-0 lead in the first, and Houston never looked back. Spencer Arrighetti turned in a quality start, going six innings, allowing just one earned run. He's now 7-1 on the season. Up next, it's a weekend series at home against the Brewers. First pitch tonight from Daikin Park is set for 7:10. The Dallas Wings mounted a comeback and erased a 13-point lead to defeat the Las Vegas Aces by a score of 95-87 last night. It was an historic performance for Jessica Shepherd as she makes WNBA history, turning in the first ever 22-20-10 triple-double. Shepherd spoke post-game on the unexpected historic performance.
15: If you knew how I felt in warm-ups, this is a shock. So, no. I mean, I think in the second half, I felt that we, were picking up the momentum.
13: AZ Fudd netted 22 points, and Paige Becker scored 20 as the Dallas Wings moved to 5-3 on the young season. Up next, the Wings take on the Storm on Monday. Tip-off is set for 7. The Women's College World Series kicked off yesterday from Devon Park in Oklahoma City, and the Texas Longhorns began the defense of their national title from a year ago, taking on the Tennessee Volunteers. The Lady Vols earned the 6-3 win, bouncing Texas to the loser's bracket in the double elimination format. Longhorns manager Mike White postgame.
16: Now we got our backs to the wall. We've got to come out and play a better all-round game tomorrow.
13: Meanwhile, the Texas Tech Red Raiders opened their Women's College World Series with an 8-0 win over Mississippi State. Jackie Liz smashed a two-run homer, two batters in the home half of the first, and the Red Raiders cruised from there, earning the lopsided win. Texas Tech moves on to face Tennessee on Saturday. First pitch is at 2 o'clock. With your Nooncast report, I'm Jake Riepma.
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10: The president says he's meeting with advisors at the White House today. They're going to make a final determination on a deal to extend the ceasefire with Iran. Donald Trump confirmed the meeting and says it would extend the ceasefire 2 months and also reopen the Strait of Hormuz. A judge has temporarily blocked the Trump administration from paying any claim through a settlement fund for allies who believe they were victims of a weaponized government. The judge also blocked the government from creating the fund while there's still pending litigation challenging it. She set a hearing for June 12th to hear arguments on the case. Former Attorney General Pam Bondi has refused to answer questions on Donald Trump's involvement in the release of the Jeffrey Epstein files. Lawmakers have been holding hearings, with some saying the process was delayed and included personal information about potential victims.
19: The Perryman Report on TSN. Last year, the Census Bureau had Texas sweeping the top five fastest-growing cities in the nation. Economist Dr. Ray Perryman says Salina, Fulshire, Princeton, Melissa, and Anna all ranked in the top spots.
20: Overall, population growth has slowed, and that's showing up in the numbers. But nonetheless, you're seeing substantial growth in many of these cities. The population of Salina in 2010 was about 6,000 people. Now it's well over 60,000 people and continues to grow and expand, has ample land for further expansion as well. Melissa and Anna are benefiting from some of the semiconductor plants that are being developed in the Sherman-Denison area. There's an interesting dynamic taking place here in terms of these cities, but it's a concentration in the metropolitan areas, but further and further away from the central cities. Although overall percentages are down, Texas clearly dominates this list in a substantial way and continues to show strength in terms of these ongoing emerging cities that are likely to be major players as things go forward. For the Texas State Network, I'm Ray Perryman.
10: And on Wall Street right now, the Dow is up 302 points, the S&P is up 20, and NASDAQ is up 73. We'll have a recap of our top story just ahead. This is TSN News.
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10: Recapping our top story now, federal investigators now searching for the cause of that explosion at an apartment building in Dallas yesterday. At least three people have died, including one child. Investigators are still trying to identify everyone involved. The mayor says he's hoping the city will support people affected by the explosion long term. With the Midday Report, I'm Alan Skaya, TSN News.
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3: 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Cattle futures higher with February live cattle up 27 cents, 190.57. April up 32, 193.35. January feeder cattle up 7, 261.70. March feeders up 25 at 261.30. January Class 3 milk up 27 cents, 2070 a hundredweight. March cotton is higher. It's up 14 points, 68.62 cents. Corn and wheat both higher. March corn up 4.5, 456 and 3/4. May corn up 4.5 at 464.5. March Kansas City wheat up 2 cents, 557 and 3/4. February West Texas crude up 81 at 71.80 a barrel. I'm Kerry Martin on the Texas Farm Bureau Radio Network.
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29: funeral service for Gallo Hernandez, age 84, of Sulphur Springs, will be held 11:30 on Monday, June 1st at St. James Catholic Church with Father Victor Hernandez officiating. In turn, we'll follow West Lawn Memorial Park. Visitation will be held from 5 to 7 p.m. with a rosary service at 6, Sunday, May 31st at Murray Owosky. Mr. Hernandez passed away at Rock Creek Health and Rehab, Sulphur Springs, Sunday, May 23rd. Memorial service for Sandy McPeters, age 68, at Sulphur Springs, will be held at 2 p.m. Thursday, June 4th at Murray Owosky. Mrs. McPeters passed away at Chris's mother, Frances Tyler, Monday, May 25th. Funeral service for Isaac Daddy Red Porter, age 79, of Sulphur Springs, will be held at 2 p.m. Saturday, May 30th at Morning Chapel Missionary Baptist Church. Visitation will be held Friday, May 29th at Tap Funeral Home from 5 till 7 p.m. Mr. Porter passed away Monday, May 25th at Sulphur Springs Health and Rehab. He was born September 12, 46 in Greenville to Mac Franklin Roscoe and Lena Mae Heath Porter. Isaac married Betty Jean Smith Porter in Emory in 67. They shared 57 wonderful years together until her death in October of 24. Isaac retired from Gen Weld, where he continued enjoying team roping and welding. Survived by his daughters Yolanda Williams, Rhonda Porter, and Vicki Walker, Margaret Harris, all of Sulphur Springs, and many, many grandchildren. Isaac was preceded in death by his parents, his wife, brothers Bob Porter, Buddy Porter, Bill Porter, Anthony Porter, Orange Lee Porter, David Lee Porter, Julius Porter, sisters Mary Louise Hayes, and Sally Pearl Tate. Evelyn Virginia Rochelle, age 77 of Sulphur Springs, passed away Saturday, May 23rd at her home. Evelyn was born June 14th, 48 in Vernon, Texas to James and Jean Pittman Rochelle. Evelyn enjoyed reading, going to the casino, and her dog Bella. She was fun-loving and everyone enjoyed her sense of humor. Evelyn enjoyed taking road trips to Waco and she loved listening to rock music. She was always ready to lend a helping hand to anyone in need. Evelyn was very loved by her family and will be missed dearly. Survived by her nieces, Emma Rochelle of Sulphur Springs, Mandy Mullinex of Fort Worth, Tassie Rochelle of Fort Worth, nephews Jeffrey Kukendall of Sulphur Springs, Jimmy Bailey of Mount Vernon, sister Deborah Jacques of Waco, and best friend Joyce Francis. Preceded in death by her parents, James and Jean. Funeral service for Kenneth Ray Romans, age 85, of Cumbie, will be held at 11 a.m. Saturday, May 30th at Murray Owosky. Interment will follow at Cumbie Cemetery. Visitation will be held 1 hour prior to the service at Murray Owosky. Mr. Romans peacefully passed away at his home Tuesday, May 26th.
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0: When was what is the this? 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
28: This was supposed to be an ad for afternoon drive. This is clearly a liner for tune-up, car tune-up. I'm sorry. I can't work with these liners. Can you get Matt in here to check on these? Afternoon drive, 4 to 6 p.m. right here on KSST, 1230 a.m.
4: KSST has been reporting the news for Sulphur Springs and Hopkins County since 1947. We couldn't look to the future without remembering our past. These are the history and heritage files as compiled and presented by Bill Bradford prior to 2014.
11: These are the history and heritage files for the 29th day of May. In 1974, we were congratulating the Dyke community for winning third place in the Texas Rural Community Competition, and we were reporting to you that though Mike Pribble had passed away in January, the Mike Pribble 4th of July rodeo would still go on as a family Hopkins County tradition, and it did for several years. In 1983, on comment, KSST was reminding graduating seniors that if they do not go to college, high school graduation is still not the end of learning. In comment, we said college is mainly a value to those who know why they're there. The class of 1983 graduated 185 students. And the class of 1990 got chased indoors. They moved it to the indoor rodeo arena when Wildcat Stadium got further flooding rains. The 261 seniors that made up the class of 1990. And the invocation was by student body president Billy
12: Rogers. You will watch over us tonight and in the future.
11: The welcome by salutatorian Christy Jones.
13: It is my honor to welcome you on behalf of this, the first class of the 90s, to join us in our last few moments together.
11: Valedictorian Bobby Korn noted the athletic and academic achievements of this class, had tribute for teachers.
14: You endured those silly questions, our endless talking, and all the trouble that we caused for you, and you still had the sanity and patience to return year after year.
11: It had been a harrowing day for Superintendent Danny Durham, who had to make the decision, is it going to rain us out
15: or not? I'd like to thank all of you who've given me advice today about whether or not to have this graduation.
11: He introduced the speaker, former grad Jerry Davis.
16: The friends you've made here in school, the spirit, they'll be with you the rest of your life.
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11: And after the presentation of the diplomas, that final moment together and the alma mater. The class of 1989 saw the problem by giving each graduate four tickets. Everybody else had to stay outside. They did it in the auditorium. Commencement speaker is Dr. Jerry Wesson, Executive Dean of Student Services, Northeast Texas Community College, graduate Wildcat class of 1958.
18: A group of graduates that have to sit through a graduation speech, how do you think the speaker feels?
11: From the Heritage Files.
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29: It's time for the annual Arbela Memorial Day and Cemetery Meeting. 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Ho-ho, that Dairy Festival is coming up. 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Don't even think about loud music. Don't forget about the Dairy Goat Show. That's right, June 5th, starting at 9 a.m. right here in Hopkins County at our Regional Civic Center. 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Juneteenth, 2026 is going to be celebrating the legacy of Vic Johnson, Friday evening, June 19th, is fun for the kids. And then Saturday, June 20th, is going to be that parade and lunch starting at 1 p.m. celebrating freedom, heritage, unity, and joy. Mahoney Cemetery will be celebrating its 125th anniversary Sunday, June 14th. The celebration will begin immediately after the annual cemetery meeting. That meeting starts at 10:30 a.m. You know where the Mahoney Cemetery is. It's at 3198 County Road 3518 in Sulphur Springs. This week's Sulphur Springs Market on Celebration Plaza will feature the musical stylings of Colton Hamilton and The Last Shot. Market begins at 6 p.m. Show starts at 7.
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2: Our country's 250th anniversary is just right around the corner. July 4th, we'll celebrate that semi-quincentennial. And before you know it, Texas's 200th anniversary is coming up in the year 2036. The folks down in Austin already creating a Texas Bicentennial Commission during the last 89th legislature. They'll oversee the planning of the bicentennial anniversary of Texas independence. And even though it's 10 years away, Governor Greg Abbott lining up some high-profile members for that committee: Charlotte Jones from the Dallas Cowboys, Tillman Fertitta, a Houston billionaire who owns the Houston Rockets, and a whole slew of restaurants you may have eaten at, including Saltgrass and Bubba Gump Shrimp. He also just made a deal to buy Caesars Entertainment out in Las Vegas. Also on the committee, Taylor Sheridan. You may have seen one or two of his television shows. Another businessman on the committee, John Now III. He's from Houston with a lifelong interest in American history. He'll serve as the chairman of the commission. Texas's bicentennial celebration seems like it's a long way off, but I'm sure it'll be here before you know it, as the state of Texas gets the jump on the planning by filling out the member slots on the Bicentennial Commission.
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2: The building permit report is in for the month of May. The city of Sulphur Springs reporting a little over $2.5 million worth of project costs have been filed to receive building permits inside the city limits. The majority of that made up of 10 new houses being built out on Highway 11, that new neighborhood, Cypress Lane, as they've started construction on 10 new single-family residences with an average project cost of about $180,000. SSISD getting a permit to demolish the building and foundation of the older campus on Bell Street. Depending on when you went to school here, it may have been the high school, the middle school, or most recently, fourth and fifth grade. Another commercial remodeling project of $90,000 at the corner of Davis and Connolly Street. New coffee shop coming in at 1217 South Broadway. The balance of the building permits made up of smaller residential remodels happening across the city, as the city of Sulphur Springs collecting almost $4,000 in building permit fees during the month of May. After a light couple of months, it seems the interest in building and remodeling has picked up in Sulphur Spring.
5: The Hopkins County Sheriff's Office shared a post on Facebook asking residents and landowners in western Hopkins County on Highway 11 West, Farm Road 3134, and Farm Road 275 to inspect their property, outbuildings, and equipment. Message states, following a recent investigation into thefts in this specific area, deputies are working to identify all affected properties and locate stolen items. The sheriff's office asks property owners, check your barns, sheds, property lines, and outdoor equipment for any signs of forced entry, missing items, or unusual activity. Take note of anything out of place, even if it seems minor. If you discover that you have been a victim of theft, or if you noticed any suspicious activity in the area recently, please contact the Hopkins County Sheriff's Office at 903-438-4040. 903-438-4040. Also, the Sheriff's Office asks that Facebook users share the post to help notify your neighbors in the western part of Hopkins County. Homes for Our Troops builds and donates specially adapted custom homes nationwide for severely injured post-9/11 veterans. 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The Governor's Small Business Summit came to the W.T. Brookshire Conference Center this week in Tyler, where business owners gathered for sessions on topics ranging from finance and resilience to artificial intelligence. The summit travels around Texas to connect entrepreneurs with state and regional assistance programs. Small businesses play a central role in many rural communities, but owners say they sometimes need guidance and support to keep up with changing technology and market demands. KLTV Television reports that David Cleveland, director of the East Texas Council of Governments, told attendees that artificial intelligence is controversial, but businesses that learn it early may benefit. Cleveland described AI as a tool that can help small companies work more efficiently if used thoughtfully. Other speakers offered caution, emphasizing that AI's impact depends on the user. Chad Adams, supervisory cybersecurity advisor, warned that the technology can be used in harmful ways as well as helpful ones. For East Texas business owners who missed Tuesday's event in Tyler, the summit is scheduled to return to East Texas Thursday, September 3rd in Nacogdoches. If you'd like to seek help in the meantime, search for the Texas Office of Small Business Assistance. Families affected by disasters urgently need support. Donate today by going to redcross.org. The reigning Women's College World Series softball champions are on the ropes. Tennessee freshman catcher Elsa Morrison blasted a three-run homer off Texas Longhorns ace pitcher Tegan Kavan in the second inning, and number 7 national seed Tennessee rolled past number 2 Texas 6-3 in the Softball College World Series opener on Thursday in Oklahoma City. Leanne Good provided most of the offensive spark for Texas, connecting on a 2-run homer in the 6th inning. With the loss, the Longhorns will take on Mississippi State in an elimination game at 7 p.m. Friday on ESPN. Texas Tech toppled Mississippi State in dominant 8-0 fashion in its opening game of the Women's College World Series. First baseman Jackie Leese hit a homer and drove in 3 runs for the Red Raiders. Tech advances to the winner's bracket matchup against Tennessee at 3 p.m. Saturday on ABC. In the college baseball regionals, the Texas Longhorns and the Texas Aggies host regionals this weekend. Texas plays Holy Cross at noon on Friday. A&M plays Lamar at 3 p.m. on Friday. In high school softball, Prosper Richland, the team that beat the Sulphur Springs Lady Cats in the regional semifinals, plays for the state championship Friday in Austin against Bullard. Jeremy Pena and Isaac Paredes homered in the first inning, and the Houston Astros went on to drop the slumping Texas Rangers 5-1 on Thursday night in a game heard on KSST. Spencer Arrighetti, now 7-1, tossed 6 effective innings for Houston, allowing only Josh Young's homer in the second inning.
6: Arrighetti always out of the stretch. A little step back. Hesitation, the leg kick and the 1-0. And that ball's hit high and deep out into left. DeCenzo going back. Wave bye-bye, Zach, because it hits the facade of the second deck. Booming home run for Josh Young. It's his 6th of the year. It puts Texas on the board here at 3-1.
5: Arrighetti gave up 3 hits, walked 1, and plunked 2 batters with pitches. Houston's Cam Smith pulled back a ball hit by Brandon Nimmo over the 8-foot wall in right field with a leaping grab in the first inning. The Astros took 3 of 4 games in the series from their in-state rivals. The Rangers were no-hit Monday by 3 Houston pitchers and have lost 6 of 7 overall. Rangers starter Nathan Eovaldi permitted 4 hits in 7 innings and walked 2, with both coming around to score. Mackenzie Gore will start for the Rangers in the first game of a home weekend series against the Kansas City Royals at 7 Friday night. Listen for news, weather, and sports around the clock on KSST.
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2: Take a look at today's weather. Beautiful day. Sunshine, 90 degrees. Light winds, no chance of rain. Overnight low tonight, 74 degrees. And with those higher overnight lows, of course, that means higher high temperatures during the day. 92 be your high on Saturday. Winds picking up out of the south-southwest, 10 to 15 miles per hour. No chance of rain Saturday or Sunday when the high temperature gets up to 93 degrees. For your Sunday, the winds dying down a little bit out of the south, 5 to 10 miles per hour. Overnight low each night, 74 degrees. And then we'll start the week off next week, June 1st, with a high temperature of 93 degrees. A little bit of a rain chance coming back into the forecast, about a 20% chance. Tuesday looks like it's going to be the best chance of rain when the high temperature hits 90 degrees and the rain chances hit 60%. Some of those scattered thunderstorms moving through could contain some strong gusty wind. Overnight low Tuesday night dipping down to the 69 degree mark, making for a little milder high temperatures during the middle of the week next week, with high temperatures in the upper 80s. Partly cloudy skies and rain chances ranging from 30 to 60% each day. Those rain chances this spring, of course, being very finicky across the county, as some of us see a rain shower and some of us don't see any. But that's springtime in Northeast Texas, as it looks like we'll have some sunny skies as we round out the month of May. 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
8: New federal biofuel targets adding support to soybean crush and soybean oil demand. Oklahoma State University's Dr. Todd Hubb says biomass-based diesel obligations rise sharply in 2026 and 2027. It's tightening the soybean oil balance sheet and supporting crush margins. Clean Fuels Alliance America launching new national fuel quality reports. They cover biodiesel, ethanol, diesel, gasoline, aviation fuel, and other products. Will give fleets and fuel buyers more information as renewable fuels expand. Now in ethanol, Opus reports D6 RIN values briefly moved above spot ethanol values, strengthening the economic case for blending as Congress debates year-round E15 access. The long term, Terrain says farmers may need to plan for a future where global population growth slows and value-added markets become more important than bulk exports. And finally, National Ag Law Center says alternative protein laws continue to change across farm states. It's another Ag News update.
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12: We're talking today about shaping the future and looking ahead to your next generation of employee, your next generation of leadership. An engaged employee is so much easier to develop and prepare than someone who isn't engaged. There's also a lot of pressure on relationships with coworkers. But if you think about that bond that you form with your employees and your coworkers, a lot of those memories that you have could be days where everything seemed to go wrong, but maybe everybody stayed late and pitched in, that you have this shared hardship, that you've built camaraderie as a group. A chemical response. There's a release of chemicals in our body in times of struggle that help us cope. Our bodies are actually trying to incentivize us. So employees need opportunities to make decisions and experience the results of those decisions.
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14: You know, we have a checkoff program, and each month our dairy farmers across the United States put a small amount of their earnings into a checkoff program that goes for promotion as well as research.
8: Kansas State Dairy Specialist, Dr. Mike Brook.
14: One of the things is a shout out today to our National Dairy Council for the way they've utilized these dollars over the last 20 years. I think an important part of what we do with promotion and checkoff dollars is actually research. And in the last 20 years, there's been a lot of research done on the value of dairy products in a healthy diet for us humans. You know, a lot of times we think about checkoff dollars as mostly going to promotion, and yes, there are certain parts of the program that do involve dollars being spent on promotion, but probably the most significant dollars that are spent will be actually on research. You may not realize it, but over the last two decades, there's been more than 80 studies conducted throughout the United States that look specifically at whole milk and whole milk dairy foods and their impact on human nutrition. These studies have been very pivotal in how we think about dairy products and the fact that they are part of a healthy diet for us, and that we need to be concerned about maybe the volumes that we consume, but having those products in our diets are very important for our overall health. Now, it's not just about the research studies that have been done, it's how that information is utilized and how we communicate that with those that are involved in human nutrition. I think one of the more significant things that the council has done in the past 20 years is developed relationships with human nutrition professionals throughout the United States. And they even have some human nutrition professionals that are part of their research teams and help understand how we actually present this information to nutrition professionals throughout the United States. Many of these studies have been presented at various scientific conferences like the American Society of Nutrition's annual meeting, and we continue to strive not only to produce quality research but also to communicate those research results. So when we think about things like whole milk and its value in our diets, it's really because of the research that we've done over the last 20 years that we can actually talk about how important this is for the health of people. And it takes a while, but over time it has actually resulted in an increase in the amount of whole milk consumption that we have in the United States. Some other things that this research is going to support is the value of milk protein in the human diet as well. So when we look at the recent increase in protein price in our paychecks on the farm, we need to remember that part of that is driven by the investment that we have made over the last couple of decades in research that actually helps consumers understand the value of things like whole milk and its value in our diets.
8: Well, number of milk cows on farms in the U.S., 9.65 million head. That's 190,000 head more than a year ago. Production per cow up 14 pounds, 2,069. And finally, milk production up 2.7%. It's Agriculture Today.
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1: TSN News, I'm Tristan Ryans. Three bodies have been found in the rubble of an apartment complex in Oak Cliff. Those destroyed by a natural gas explosion started a five-alarm fire yesterday afternoon. TSN's Stephen Pickering has the latest.
2: Firefighters got the call at 12:47 Thursday afternoon about the gas leak and arrived on the scene just 2 minutes later. An explosion started a five-alarm fire that ripped through the complex on 9th Street. After firefighters got the flames under control, they were able to sort through the rubble and found the bodies of three people. Jason Evans says they're still searching for any more possible victims.
3: Our operation with regard to recovery does not end until the entire building has been searched. And that's regardless of whether we receive numbers or any kind of names or figures of anything of that nature.
2: The three people who were killed were two adult women and one child. Several people were hospitalized after the blast. One of them is in critical condition. Stephen Pickering, TSN News.
1: A new Texas law requiring app stores to get parental consent from users under 13 years old will now be allowed to go into effect, thanks to a federal appeals court. State Senator Angela Paxton's App Store Accountability Act will now go into effect. It requires app stores to verify users' ages and obtain parental consent for those under 13.
4: In the real world, minor children are not signing contracts with businesses. But in the digital world, they do this every single day.
1: The Fifth Circuit did not provide an explanation for their decision to stay the lower court decision that blocked the law from going into effect. The lower court had sided with the tech industry that the law violated free speech rights. And the Texas Tech rivalry and with Texas may not be on the schedule, but Joey McGuire is trying to put it there. The Red Raiders head coach says he'd love to play Texas in week one after Steve Sarkisian appeared to take a shot at Texas Tech's schedule.
5: I know he feels really good about his team if he's making those comments. And, man, we would love to play the University of Texas week one in Lubbock. If they want to play week one, then we're ready. We would love to play the University of Texas.
1: McGuire says that Texas Tech has talked with Abilene Christian and Texas State about possible buyouts, and CBS Sports reports both schools be willing to move out of the way. The game still appears unlikely, but McGuire says if it can't be in Lubbock, AT&T Stadium would work. And hurricane season begins next week, and the Texas Department of Insurance says now's the time to prepare. Officials say families should review their insurance coverage before a storm threatens. Many home policies do not cover flood damage, and some coastal homeowners may need separate wind coverage. They say drivers should also consider full auto coverage for flood and hail damage. Officials recommend taking photos or videos of your home and valuables, saving copies of insurance documents, and building an emergency kit with food, water, medicine, and pet supplies. This is TSN News.
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1: U.S. President Donald Trump says he's holding a White House Situation Room meeting with his advisors as he looks to make a final determination on moving forward with a deal to extend the Iran ceasefire. A federal judge has temporarily blocked President Donald Trump's administration from paying any claims for a new $1.7 billion settlement fund for the Republican president's allies who believe they were victims of a weaponized government. Former Attorney General Pam Bondi has refused to answer questions on Donald Trump's involvement in the release of the Epstein case files. Bondi is also standing behind the Trump administration's release of the case files as she talks to lawmakers scrutinizing a process that was delayed and included personal information of potential victims. And Romanian authorities say a Russian drone that was part of an overnight attack on Ukraine crashed into an apartment building in eastern Romania. Two people had minor injuries and several were evacuated. I'm Tristan Ryans, TSN News.
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11: Here's your KSST KRVA FM weather. High pressure covering our area through the weekend. Temperatures will be warming up. We'll hit the upper 80s and sunshine expected today. Overnight, a few clouds, low 70s, and then about 90 for the high on Saturday, and sunny, sunshine, and low 90s coming up for us on Sunday. I'm meteorologist Steve Hamilton on KSST and KRVA-FM.
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6: The market's still down for cattle, corn, and wheat. I'm Tom Nicoletti with the market update from the Texas Farm Bureau Radio Network. June live cattle lower by $1.17 at $248.57. August live cattle down $1.40 at $239.60. September feeder cattle lower by $4.05 at $346.20. October feeder cattle down $4.07 to $342.92. July corn 10 lower at $4.45¾. September corn 9¼ down at $4.55 per bushel. July Kansas City hard red winter wheat lower by 16 at 6.49¼. July cotton down 54 points to 76.23. December cotton up 2, coming in at 79.55. July West Texas crude oil down 173 at $87.17 a barrel. I'm Tom Nicoletti with the Texas Farm Bureau Radio Network.
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9: Today, USDA is announcing our new Great American Cotton Plan, consisting of four pillars. First, promoting domestic cotton consumption. In partnership with other federal agencies, we are starting a plant, not plastic initiative that will educate consumers and potential customers on the benefit of natural fibers. Our MAHA strategy report last year unveiled and included an evaluation by HHS and EPA, our dear friends Bobby Kennedy and Lee Zeldin, on the risks associated with microplastics and synthetics in our clothing, of which are mostly and often in foreign competitors to American cotton. As again, Bobby and Lee Zeldin and I work together to better understand those risks, working for the first time to really dig in on this, we are being forward-leaning and promoting the American cotton industry as the alternative. USDA is also ensuring our bio-preferred program remains funded after a funding lapse under the last administration so that products made from cotton can continue to use the bio-preferred label, helping to create further market demand. We are also ensuring that cotton's increased marketing loan rates for upland cotton are fully implemented this summer per the Working Family Tax Cuts Act.
8: 4 points again, protecting cotton growers from adverse risk, improving trade, providing domestic demand, and promoting cotton consumption. This is Growing Cotton.
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1: 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This news update brought to you by Earth Goddess Apothecary in Sulphur Springs.
2: The Governor's Small Business Summit came to the W.T. Brookshire Conference Center this week in Tyler, where business owners gathered for sessions on topics ranging from finance and resilience to artificial intelligence. The summit travels around Texas to connect entrepreneurs with state and regional assistance programs. Small businesses play a central role in many rural communities, but owners say they sometimes need guidance and support to keep up with changing technology and market demands. KLTV Television reports that David Cleveland, director of the East Texas Council of Governments, told attendees that artificial intelligence is controversial, but businesses that learn it early may benefit. Cleveland described AI as a tool that can help small companies work more efficiently if used thoughtfully. Other speakers offered caution, emphasizing that AI's impact depends on the user. Chad Adams, supervisory cybersecurity advisor, warned that the technology can be used in harmful ways as well as helpful ones. For East Texas business owners who missed Tuesday's event in Tyler, the summit is scheduled to return to East Texas Thursday, September 3rd in Nacogdoches. If you'd like to seek help in the meantime, search for the Texas Office of Small Business Assistance. 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
6: 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The airline says the move will deliver faster, lower latency in-flight Wi-Fi as competition intensifies among carriers to improve onboard connectivity. Zillow found 29 major metro areas where a typical single-family starter home is still priced below what a median-income household can afford. Birmingham, Pittsburgh, and Detroit top the list, with starter homes costing roughly 55 to 60% less than the maximum affordable price for local buyers. At the gas station, if you lift the pump nozzle and a metal screw is in the cradle, watch out. It's the latest scam. The screw prevents the nozzle from making contact to end the transaction. After you leave, the scammer fills multiple containers charged to you. 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

0: occurred. Fire Chief Justin Ball says that was their initial focus, and they're now going to start looking for the cause.
1: The main focus so far has been on rescuing the victims, finding the victims. And now that the scene has slowed down, it's time to find out why.
0: A contractor may have been working in the building. Atmos says a construction crew may have damaged a natural gas pipeline near the building, but they were not part of that work. And Ball says they cannot confirm a cause of that explosion now. Some parts of Texas saw heavy rain the past couple weeks, and that might help Corpus Christi avoid a water emergency. The Corps of Engineers says Lake Texana has surged from just 56% full this spring to 99% full today. Lake Corpus Christi has gone from 8% to almost 19%. And even with conditions improving around Corpus, 65% of the state is still in some stage of drought. The worst conditions are in the panhandle. Hurricane season starts June 1st, and emergency officials say families should prepare now before a storm develops.
2: The Texas Department of Insurance says many homeowners along the Gulf Coast do not have coverage for wind and hail damage under standard home insurance policies, so adding wind coverage is recommended. Officials say most home policies also don't cover flooding, and adding it will take up to 30 days to begin. Drivers are encouraged to review auto coverage for protection against wind, hail, fire, and flooding. TDI also recommends saving copies of insurance documents, storing important numbers on your phone, and taking photos and videos of your home and valuables before severe weather hits. Having an evacuation plan and building an emergency kit with water, food, medicine, clothes, and pet food is another tip TDI says can help protect families during and after storms. Emily Capatillo, TSN News.
0: Eight Houston ISD students had to be rescued when a roller coaster at Galveston's Pleasure Pier malfunctioned. The Iron Shark suddenly stopped mid-ride about 5:30 yesterday afternoon, stranding riders near the first major drop. Video shows the coaster cars at almost a 90-degree angle. Galveston Fire Chief Michael Varela says they didn't get everybody down until 9 p.m.
3: You know what? It took almost 4 hours to get that happy ending, but I promise you there's a great deal of relief that I have right now, especially when I have that last crew member come off that ladder.
0: Varela praised his squad's composure and training. The eight students were apparently on a field trip through Houston ISD. They've all been checked for signs of distress and apparently all doing fine. A new state committee will advise on cryptocurrency. The Texas Strategic Bitcoin Reserve Advisory Committee will answer to Controller Kelly Hancock and bring together experts in digital investments and assets. They say the committee will advise Hancock on the administration and management of the Texas Strategic Bitcoin Reserve and establish appropriate policies related to virtual currency. This is TSN News.
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0: The president says he's meeting with his advisors at the White House today to make a final determination on how to move forward with a ceasefire with Iran. Iran says a deal has not been finalized. The deal would extend the ceasefire another 60 days and reopen the Strait of Hormuz, as talks could now be scheduled on Iran's nuclear program. Louisiana lawmakers have passed a congressional map that would aim to give Republicans another seat while leaving the state with one of its two majority black House districts. The map they approved today would aim to give Republicans five of Louisiana's six congressional seats. A bus in Virginia hit six cars on an interstate, killing five people, injuring another 34 overnight. Virginia State Police say traffic was slowing down in a work zone, but they say the bus kept going and hit those six cars. They say they're still investigating and charges could follow. War in Gaza may be leading to more marriages of young girls there. Advocates say mothers see marriage as a source of protection and financial support inside tent camps. I'm Alan Skaya, TSN News.

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1: Here's your KSST KRVA FM weather. High pressure covering our area through the weekend. Temperatures will be warming up. We'll hit the upper 80s and sunshine expected today. Overnight, a few clouds, low 70s, and then about 90 for the high on Saturday and sunny. Sunshine and low 90s coming up for us on Sunday. I'm meteorologist Steve Hamilton on KSST and KRVA FM.
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2: Jeremy Pena and Isaac Paredes homered in the first inning, and the Houston Astros went on to drop the slumping Texas Rangers 5-1 on Thursday night in a game heard on KSST. Spencer Arrighetti, now 7-1, tossed six effective innings for Houston, allowing only Josh Young's homer in the second inning.
3: Arrighetti always out of the stretch. A little step back. Hesitation, the leg kick and the 1-0. And that ball's hit high and deep out into left. DeCenzo going back. Wait, bye-bye, Zach, because it hits the facade of the second deck. Booming home run for Josh Young. It's his sixth of the year. It puts Texas on the board here at 3-1.
2: Arrighetti gave up three hits, walked one, and plunked two batters with pitches. Houston's Cam Smith pulled back a ball hit by Brandon Nimmo over the 8-foot wall in right field with a leaping grab in the first inning. The Astros took three of four games in the series from their in-state rivals. The Rangers were no-hit Monday by three Houston pitchers and have lost six of seven overall. Rangers starter Nathan Eovaldi permitted four hits in seven innings and walked two, with both coming around to score. Mackenzie Gore will start for the Rangers in the first game of a home weekend series against the Kansas City Royals at 7 Friday night. Listen for news, weather, and sports around the clock on KSST.
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4: The path to profitability for Texas High Plains corn farmers. I'm James Hunt with Around the Cap Rock on the Texas Farm Bureau Radio Network. With the new season now underway, Texas High Plains corn farmers face some challenges as they attempt to make a profit from this year's crop. Stephanie Pruitt of Texas Corn Producers says a lot of things have to come together.
5: The moisture is going to be a big piece of how it's going to work out for farmers this year, if we can be able to make the size of crop that they really want to be able to make. So you have that to consider. You have the futures prices, then the local basis. You know, if we can get corn to be around that $5 mark, there's a chance that they can end up making a profit.
4: And the December futures contract for corn has been around that $5 mark in recent weeks, but there's also been times when the price has dropped into the 470s. And beyond the price farmers will get when they sell their corn, another issue is how well farmers can control production expenses in a time of high input cost. There is the hope farmers will eventually get a boost from approval of year-round E15. But even if that does make it through Congress, the benefit won't be instantaneous.
5: There's a real opportunity for it to be beneficial to corn farmers in particular. We've seen some studies come out of like National Corn Growers Association and others that are pretty strong, pretty bullish on that front. However, it's not an immediate change. Like, you're not going to get year-round E15 and then suddenly see an increase per bushel on the corn markets. It's going to be a multi-year thing because we still have infrastructure that has to be put in place to make sure that it really can be that strong. So it's more of a 3 to 5 year gain where we would see the real impact.
4: That's Stephanie Pruitt with Texas Corn Producers. I'm James Hunt on the Texas Farm Bureau Radio Network.
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1: DSN News. I'm Alan Skaya. Dallas Fire Rescue says everybody's now accounted for after that apartment building explosion yesterday. Two women and a child died. Five others were hurt. Dallas Fire Rescue Chief Justin Ball says the first crews got there, assessed the situation, and put on their protective wear.
2: I would be criticizing them if they had not done that. And if they, like, if they had just gone in, it would be the same outcome, except they would be the victims also.
1: He says their main focus has been on finding everybody who might have been trapped, and they're now going to start looking for a cause, saying anything he might say now would just be speculation. That neighborhood in Dallas is now taking donations to help out the families who lived there. Dallas Fire Rescue says 19 families lived in the building.
3: The Flow in Nature Yoga Studio is hosting a community relief drive on Sunday at 10 a.m. at the Lake Cliff Park on Colorado Boulevard. Water, canned food, clothing, diapers, formula, and pet food are some of the items needed. The Oak Cliff Muscle Factory on West Jefferson Boulevard is also asking for donations. The Well Grounded Coffee Company has two locations asking for donations as well. One at its Casa Linda location on Garland Road and the other in Bishop Arts on West Davis Street. The Dallas Public Library is also letting families know they can visit any branch to connect to Wi-Fi, use computers, and have a space for kids to play. Emily Gapatillo, TSN News.
1: Ongoing construction projects could lead to a major population boom for the big country around Abilene.
4: A new regional study projects up to 37,000 new residents over the next decade. Data center development and the expansion of Dyess Air Force Base are the biggest growth factors. City leaders in Abilene say there's already a big uptick in temporary workers on these projects. People tell KRBC that while traffic is now a larger problem, local businesses are appreciating the growth. The long-term population surge will have the biggest impact on housing and infrastructure, which Abilene city leaders say they're already discussing. Kristen Yates, TSN News.
1: We're now closing in on summer. A new ranking says the stress on the Texas electric grid is more than just a big city problem.
5: When we talk about the Texas power grid in the summer, we normally think about the biggest metros like DFW, Houston, Austin, San Antonio. But Payless Power says smaller cities in our state can put heavier pressure on the grid per household. Its Texas Summer Power Index ranks Sherman Denison as number one for summer grid exposure, followed by Lubbock and Wichita Falls. So the company looked at 26 metros in our state. They used population growth, older housing stock, and the share of homes without central AC. For example, DFW ranks 11th. Payless Power says newer homes and widespread central air help North Texas absorb growth better than some smaller markets with older housing. John Little, TSN News.
1: New recent rains improved conditions in parts of Texas, but drought remains a concern across much of the state. Latest U.S. Drought Monitor shows about 65% of Texas still experiencing some level of drought, with driest conditions concentrated in central, south, and west Texas. 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
1: The president says he's meeting with advisors at the White House today, and they're going to make a final determination on a deal to extend the Iran ceasefire. Donald Trump confirmed the meeting and says it would extend the ceasefire 2 months and also reopen the Strait of Hormuz. A judge has temporarily blocked the Trump administration from paying any claims through a settlement fund for allies who believe they are victims of a weaponized government. The judge also blocked the government from creating the fund while there's still pending litigation challenging it. She set a hearing for June 12th to hear arguments on the case. Former Attorney General Pam Bondi has refused to answer questions on Donald Trump's involvement in the release of the Epstein files. Lawmakers have been holding hearings, with some saying the process was delayed and included personal information about potential victims. Romania's government says a Russian drone sent to attack Ukraine actually crashed into an apartment building in their country. Two people were hurt there. The building was evacuated. I'm Alan Skaya, TSN News.
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7: Here's your KSST KRVA FM weather. High pressure covering our area through the weekend. Temperatures will be warming up. We'll hit the upper 80s and sunshine expected today. Overnight, a few clouds, low 70s, and then about 90 for the high on Saturday and sunny. Sunshine and low 90s coming up for us on Sunday. I'm meteorologist Steve Hamilton on KSST and KRVA FM.
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3: Cattle and cotton lower. I'm Jessica Dolmel with the closing markets on the Texas Farm Bureau Radio Network. The cattle complex traded lower today as there was not enough support to entice traders to push futures higher. June live cattle down $1.50 to $248.25. August live cattle down $1.95 to $239.05. August feeder cattle down $4.60 to $348.42. September feeder cattle down $4.90 to $345.35. Despite pork cutout values trading higher today, lean hogs ended the day lower. June lean hogs down $1.12 to $95.85. July lean hogs down $2.62 to $99.50. Analysts say traders are looking for more consistent support to move that market higher. May Class 3 milk up a penny to $16.91 a hundredweight. June Class 3 milk down 11 cents to $16.24 a hundredweight. After a small recovery on Thursday, cotton ended the day mostly higher. July cotton down 62 points to 76.15. December cotton up 6 points to 79.59. The weakness in crude oil pushed corn to trade lower today. Progress on the U.S. crop as well as harvest on the Argentinian crop are also impacting futures. July corn down 9 to 446 and 3 quarters. September corn down 8.5 to 455 and 3 quarters. December corn down 7.25 to 475. July hard red winter wheat down 15.5 to 649 and 3 quarters. September hard red winter wheat down 15.25 to 661.5. For the Texas Farm Bureau Radio Network, I'm Jessica Dolmel.
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1: This is KSST Sulphur Springs. This news update brought to you by Earth Goddess Apothecary in Sulphur Springs.
2: Health officials in Harris County say there is no immediate cause for alarm as enhanced Ebola screening and monitoring measures begin at George Bush Intercontinental Airport amid a growing outbreak in parts of Central Africa. Federal authorities recently designated Bush Airport as one of only three U.S. airports authorized to process travelers arriving from the Democratic Republic of Congo, Uganda, and South Sudan, countries connected to the ongoing Ebola outbreak. Health screening protocols are expected to begin this week. A severe Ebola outbreak is active in the Democratic Republic of the Congo and Uganda, declared a public health emergency of international concern. It has resulted in over 246 cases and 65 deaths. No vaccines or medications exist for this strain. According to Linda Hidalgo, local and federal agencies are already monitoring several recent travelers who arrived in the Houston area after passing through Uganda. Officials say none of the individuals have tested positive or shown symptoms of Ebola. Travelers are screened by the Centers for Disease Control and Prevention before arriving in Houston. Harris County public health officials then monitor them for 21 days. The heightened precautions came as Houston prepares to host several matches during the upcoming FIFA World Cup, with the Democratic Republic of Congo expected to use Houston as a team base camp. Officials emphasize that public events remain safe.
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4: What did I learn from a fight with my wife? 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So here are the cardinal relationship rules that I broke last night. 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Last night, it was really late, about 11:30. 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
3: I'm David Johnson with a Wall Street wrap-up. Wall Street had to climb out of a pretty deep hole this morning, and it almost made it. In fact, the Dow Jones Industrial Average made up triple-digit losses, closed higher by 57 points. The S&P, however, could not build on that new all-time high close yesterday. It was down a dozen. The NASDAQ was the hardest hit, down 185 points. The news background was tough today. Crude oil prices are soaring again, up $4.31, $102.38. That is the situation in the Middle East is deteriorating. We heard that the ceasefire is on life support, so there goes oil. The other was an interesting report about inflation, the consumer price index, the retail rate of inflation. That hit a three-year high. And so, as you might expect, interest rates went up today, 4.46% of the 10-year. Mixed day, though, for the averages. The Dow was up, the NASDAQ and S&P down. I'm David Johnson.
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1: TSN News. I'm Austin York. Everyone associated with the Oak Cliff apartment building that exploded has been accounted for, and the death toll stands at 3.
2: Fire Chief Justin Ball says as the recovery operation slows down, they can start to turn their attention to why this happened. Ball was asked if someone doing work on their property, what do they have to do when notifying the city?
3: There is a permit in progress process, and it's too early. It's too early to give you that information.
2: He says the main focus so far has been rescuing and finding victims. He says he can't give information now on exactly what led up to the blast, but they do want to know why this happened. Eric Bushman, TSN News.
1: Following a severe back injury, a Dallas police officer who went down in a plane crash has died. Sergeant Josh Boykin was one of three off-duty police officers who were on a plane that crashed nearly 2 weeks ago in Forney. The plane was coming from Oklahoma and went down due to engine failure. The FAA described the incident as an emergency landing gone wrong. Boykin had been in the hospital since, and police say he was facing life-altering injuries. He was a 19-year veteran of the Dallas Police Department and a single father of two. The department in a statement says he earned the respect of colleagues and the community through dedicated service and leadership. Hundreds of police people were arrested in a major law enforcement operation targeting sexual exploitation of children. Allison Hudson with the Dallas Police Department says Operation Soterra Shield involved large numbers of officers.
4: 91 agencies across North Texas joined forces in a united effort to confront one of the darkest and most disturbing crimes we face as a society.
1: 276 people were arrested by 91 law enforcement agencies. The entire operation was managed by a number of local police departments from Dallas, Wiley, Plano, and Garland, as well as the Dallas FBI field office. Texas is getting its first college program designed to fast-track future air traffic controllers.
5: The FAA is partnering with Angelo State University in San Angelo on the Enhanced Air Traffic Collegiate Training Initiative. Students who finish the program can apply to become air traffic controllers without going through the FAA Academy in Oklahoma City. Instead, they would move straight to facility training. Transportation Secretary Sean Duffy says the goal is to recruit more controllers and speed up aviation careers. Texas Senator Ted Cruz says the statewide partnership can help strengthen safety with more than 45,000 flights under air traffic control supervision each day. Kristen Yates, TSN News.
1: And the San Antonio Spurs hammered the Thunder 118-91 to force a winner-take-all Game 7. Leading the way was Victor Wembanyama with 28 points.
6: Wembanyama going to look from deep. Didn't hit one in Game 5. Hits his first in Game 6.
1: This is TSN News.

doesn't fudge on deliciousness. Our new black raspberry fudge ice cream in pints and half gallons combines black raspberry flavored ice cream with dark chocolate flavored chunks and a chocolate fudge swirl. The result is real. Taste.

0: ice cream at your local grocer and pick up your favorite flavor today.
1: President Trump has held a White House Situation Room meeting with his advisors as he ponders moving forward with a deal to extend the Iranian ceasefire and reopen the Strait of Hormuz. Federal judge has ruled that president's name was illegally added to the Kennedy Center and blocked the administration from closing the cultural and arts venue for major renovations. Louisiana lawmakers have passed a new congressional map to pick up a Republican seat. The map approved today is designed to give Louisiana a 5-1 split in Republicans' favor. Governor Jeff Landry is expected to sign the measure. Today on Wall Street, as we go into the weekend, the NASDAQ was up 55 points. The Dow Jones was up big, closing over 51,363. And the S&P 500 up 16. I'm Austin York, TSN News.
2: Welcome into the community calendar. Finally, Friday. Can't say that enough. Let's head over to that community calendar. Taking a look at your community calendar.
3: It's time for the annual Arbela Memorial Day and Cemetery meeting. It's coming up Sunday, June 7th at 9:45 a.m. Put it on your calendars right now. There's going to be a meeting held after the program, and there's covered dish lunch will be served in the community centers. 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Ho-ho, that Dairy Festival is coming up. The Hopkins County Dairy Festival is coming up Friday, June 5th. 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Don't even think about loud music. Don't forget about the Dairy Goat Show. That's right, June 5th, starting at 9 a.m. right here in Hopkins County at our Regional Civic Center. 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Juneteenth, 2026 is going to be celebrating the legacy of Vic Johnson. Friday evening, June 19th is fun for the kids. And then Saturday, June 20th is going to be that parade and lunch starting at 1 p.m. celebrating freedom, heritage, unity, and joy. Mahoney Cemetery will be celebrating its 125th anniversary Sunday, June 14th. The celebration will begin immediately after the annual cemetery meeting. That meeting starts at 10:30 a.m. You know where the Mahoney Cemetery is. It's at 3198 County Road 3518 in Sulphur Springs. This week's Sulphur Springs Market on Celebration Plaza will feature the musical stylings of Colton Hamilton and The Last Shot. Market begins at 6 p.m. Show starts at 7.
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1: Our country's 250th anniversary is just right around the corner. July 4th, we'll celebrate that semi-quincentennial. And before you know it, Texas's 200th anniversary is coming up in the year 2036. The folks down in Austin already creating a Texas Bicentennial Commission during the last 89th legislature. They'll oversee the planning of the bicentennial anniversary of Texas independence. And even though it's 10 years away, Governor Greg Abbott lining up some high-profile members for that committee. Charlotte Jones from the Dallas Cowboys. Tillman Fertitta, a Houston billionaire who owns the Houston Rockets, and a whole slew of restaurants you may have eaten at, including Saltgrass and Bubba Gump Shrimp. He also just made a deal to buy Caesars Entertainment out in Las Vegas. Also on the committee, Taylor Sheridan. You may have seen one or two of his television shows. Another businessman on the committee, John Now III. He's from Houston with a lifelong interest in American history. He'll serve as the chairman of the commission. Texas's bicentennial celebration seems like it's a long way off, but I'm sure it'll be here before you know it, as the state of Texas gets the jump on the planning by filling out the member slots on the Bicentennial Commission. The building permit report is in for the month of May. The city of Sulphur Springs reporting a little over $2.5 million worth of project costs have been filed to receive building permits inside the city limits. The majority of that made up of 10 new houses being built out on Highway 11, that new neighborhood, Cypress Lane, as they've started construction on 10 new single-family residences with an average project cost of about $180,000. SSISD getting a permit to demolish the building and foundation of the older campus on Bell Street. Depending on when you went to school here, it may have been the high school, the middle school, or most recently, fourth and fifth grade. Another commercial remodeling project of $90,000 at the corner of Davis and Connolly Street. New coffee shop coming in at 1217 South Broadway. The balance of the building permits made up of smaller residential remodels happening across the city, as the city of Sulphur Springs collecting almost $4,000 in building permit fees during the month of May. After a light couple of months, it seems the interest in building and remodeling has picked up in Sulphur Spring.
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8: Jeremy Pena and Isaac Paredes homered in the first inning, and the Houston Astros went on to drop the slumping Texas Rangers 5-1 on Thursday night in a game heard on KSST. Spencer Arrighetti, now 7-1, tossed six effective innings for Houston, allowing only Josh Young's homer in the second inning.
9: Arrighetti always out of the stretch. A little step back, hesitation, the leg kick in the 1-0, and that ball's hit high and deep out into left. DeCenzo going back, wave bye-bye, Zach, because it hits the facade of the second deck. Booming home run for Josh Young. It's his sixth of the year. It puts Texas on the board here at 3-1.
8: Arrighetti gave up three hits, walked one, and plunked two batters with pitches. Houston's Cam Smith pulled back a ball hit by Brandon Nimmo over the 8-foot wall in right field with a leaping grab in the first inning. The Astros took three of four games in the series from their in-state rivals. The Rangers were no-hit Monday by three Houston pitchers and have lost six of seven overall. Rangers starter Nathan Eovaldi permitted four hits in seven innings and walked two, with both coming around to score. Mackenzie Gore will start for the Rangers in the first game of a home weekend series against the Kansas City Royals at 7 Friday night. Listen for news, weather, and sports around the clock on KSST.
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0: Cattle feeders aren't profitable, but high-priced feeder cattle are squeezing those profits. I'm Kerry Martin with Texas Ag News and Views on the Texas Farm Bureau Radio Network. Cattle feeders have had great opportunities to make profits over the past year, but with feeder cattle prices climbing higher and higher, those profits can disappear quick with a drop in the fed cattle market. Cattle market analyst Cassie Fish in Amarillo says the profitability in cattle feeding varies across the country.
1: I think it looks, it's a bit of a split, right, between the North and the South. It's hard to believe we lost Mexico last July. It seems like forever in a way. So Colorado and Texas numbers, those yards numbers are down. And down hard. There's more beef on dairy on feed in those states. It's helped offset, but not entirely. But then you go north and you've got more cattle on feed than a year ago. And so it's kind of a case by case, state by state.
0: But corn prices are relatively cheap, and that should help.
1: It's looking like we're going to have another big crop. Corn's going to stay cheap. That's going to help everybody. But there is a lot of angst around the price of feeder cattle and high break evens, when we've already been in an uptrend for 6 years and folks are worried about getting caught at the top.
0: But Fish says she doesn't think we're going to hit a top in the market and then drop off a cliff like we did 10 years ago in the last cattle cycle turnaround.
1: I'm not sure we're going to see a top personally like we've seen any other time in history, because I don't think this is comparable to 2014, 2015, for example, or anything else we've ever seen. I think we may find a level that's high enough, but we may not, just have a huge decline. I'm not sure that we're really looking at a big bear market. We're not going to be able to expand the cow herd much, beef cow herd. We know that because of the limitations with dryness around the country. We may be in a situation where we're kind of flattening the beef supply. And I know that's not what the packers want to hear, and that's not what the politicians want to hear. Everybody wants to hear we're going to expand, we're going to have plenty, beef's going to get cheaper. But it doesn't look like that to me today, that we're set up for a big expansion. So we may have to recalibrate our thinking about what's coming for the cattle cycle. Are we in the process of basically recreating what we have always called the 10-year cattle cycle?
0: That's cattle market analyst Cassie Fish in Amarillo. I'm Kerry Martin on the Texas Farm Bureau Radio Network.

0: Coming up soon, James Terry's contribution to this hour of Afternoon Drive. James Terry, a huge Rangers fan. Of course, he's been following them since 1961 when they were the Senators.
1: Here is this day in music history for May 29th. I'm James Terry. In 1942, Bing Crosby recorded the Irving Berlin song White Christmas. Crosby recorded the song with the John Scott Trotter Orchestra and the Ken Darby Singers in just 18 minutes. According to the Guinness Book of World Records, this version sung by Bing Crosby is the best-selling single of all time, with estimated sales in excess of 50 million copies worldwide. On this day in 1962, Chubby Checker won a Grammy Award for Best Rock and Roll Recording for Let's Twist Again, and Ray Charles won Best Rhythm and Blues Recording for Hit the Road, Jack. In 1965, the Beach Boys started a two-week run at number one on the U.S. singles chart with Help Me Rhonda, the group's second U.S. number one. The recording session was interrupted by the Wilson Brothers' drunken father, Murray, who arrived at the studio to criticize the boys' enthusiasm. The recording reel continued to record the confrontation, which still circulates among fans. On this day in 1969, Crosby, Stills, and Nash released their self-titled album on Atlantic Records label. It spawned two top 40 hits, Marrakesh Express and Sweet Judy Blue Eyes. In 1971, three dozen Grateful Dead fans were treated for hallucinations caused by LSD after they unwittingly drank spiked apple juice served at a gig at San Francisco's Winterland. Happy birthday today to Roy Cruzden with Freddie and the Dreamers, who have a 1963 UK number 3 single, You Are Made For Me, and this 1965 US number 1 single, I'm Telling You Now.

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0: Here's your KSST KRVA FM weather. High pressure covering our area through the weekend. Temperatures will be warming up. We'll hit the upper 80s and sunshine expected today. Overnight, a few clouds, low 70s, and then about 90 for the high on Saturday and sunny. Sunshine and low 90s coming up for us on Sunday. I'm meteorologist Steve Hamilton on KSST and KRVA FM.
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0: TSN, Texas State Network News. I'm Alan Skaya. This is the Evening Report. Dallas Fire Rescue says everybody who lived in that building that exploded yesterday is now accounted for. Three people have died.
1: Says as the recovery operation slows down, they can start to turn their attention to why this happened. Ball was asked if someone doing work on their property, what do they have to do when notifying the city?
2: There is a permit in progress process, and it's too early. It's too early to give you that information.
1: He says the main focus so far has been rescuing and finding victims. He says he can't give information now on exactly what led up to the blast, but they do want to know why this happened. Eric Bushman, TSN News.
0: That neighborhood in Dallas is now taking donations to help out the families who live there. Dallas Fire Rescue says 19 families lived in the building.
3: The Flow in Nature Yoga Studio is hosting a community relief drive on Sunday at 10 a.m. at the Lake Cliff Park on Colorado Boulevard. Water, canned food, clothing, diapers, formula, and pet food are some of the items needed. The Oak Cliff Muscle Factory on West Jefferson Boulevard is also asking for donations. The Well Grounded Coffee Company has two locations asking for donations as well. One at its Casa Linda location on Garland Road and the other in Bishop Arts on West Davis Street. The Dallas Public Library is also letting families know they can visit any branch to connect to Wi-Fi, use computers, and have a space for kids to play. Emily Capetillo, TSN News.
0: Hurricane season starts next week. It usually peaks later in the summer, but the Texas Department of Insurance is urging people to prepare now. They say a lot of home policies don't cover flood damage, and some people along the coast may need separate wind coverage, so they say this is a time for people to know what your insurance policy covers. Recent rain has improved conditions in parts of Texas, but a drought remains a concern across much of the state. The latest U.S. drought monitor shows about 65% of Texas is still experiencing some level of drought, with the driest conditions concentrated in central, south, and west Texas and in the panhandle. Forecasters say additional rainfall could bring more relief in the weeks ahead. And now that we're closing in on summer, a new ranking says the stress on the Texas electric grid is more than just a big city problem.
4: When we talk about the Texas power grid in the summer, we normally think about the biggest metros like DFW, Houston, Austin, San Antonio. But Payless Power says smaller cities in our state can put heavier pressure on the grid per household. Its Texas Summer Power Index ranks Sherman-Denison as number one for summer grid exposure, followed by Lubbock and Wichita Falls. So the company looked at 26 metros in our state. They used population growth, older housing stock, and the share of homes without central AC. For example, DFW ranks 11th. Payless Power says newer homes and widespread central air help North Texas absorb growth better than some smaller markets with older housing. John Little, TSN News.
0: Ongoing construction projects could lead to a major population boom for the big country around Abilene.
5: A new regional study projects up to 37,000 new residents over the next decade. Data center development and the expansion of Dyess Air Force Base are the biggest growth factors. City leaders in Abilene say there's already a big uptick in temporary workers on these projects. People tell KRBC that while traffic is now a larger problem, local businesses are appreciating the growth. The long-term population surge will have the biggest impact on housing and infrastructure, which Abilene city leaders say they're already discussing. Kristen Yates, TSN News.
0: Still to come, it's a first for Texas, and it's a program that aims to fill jobs that are in demand. This is TSN News.
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0: Texas is getting its first college program designed to fast-track future air traffic controllers.
5: The FAA is partnering with Angelo State University in San Angelo on the Enhanced Air Traffic Collegiate Training Initiative. Students who finish the program can apply to become air traffic controllers without going through the FAA Academy in Oklahoma City. Instead, they would move straight to facility training. Transportation Secretary Sean Duffy says the goal is to recruit more controllers and speed up aviation careers. Texas Senator Ted Cruz says the statewide partnership can help strengthen safety with more than 45,000 flights under air traffic control supervision each day. Kristen Yates, TSN News.
0: 8 Houston ISD students had to be rescued when a roller coaster at Galveston's Pleasure Pier malfunctioned. The Iron Shark suddenly stopped mid-ride about 5:30 yesterday afternoon at stranded riders right near the first major drop. Video shows the coaster cars at a nearly 90-degree angle. Galveston Fire Chief Michael Varela says they didn't get everybody down until 9 p.m.
7: You know what? It took almost 4 hours to get that happy ending, but I promise you there's a great deal of relief that I have right now. Especially when I have that last crew member come off that ladder.
0: Varela praised his squad's composure in training. The 8 students were apparently on a field trip through Houston ISD. They've all been checked out for signs of distress, and they're all doing fine. In May is Mental Health Awareness Month, and the North Texas Behavioral Health Authority says reducing stigma and increasing education are key parts of suicide prevention efforts across the state. The clinic offers mental health courses like its CALM training, which focuses on addressing the how of suicide prevention rather than the why.
8: And what we do in that course is really kind of talk about how we have conversations with someone to expand the time between the moment that they have the thought of suicide and then access to whatever the means are that they may be planning on using, you know, to follow through with their plan.
0: Amy Sanders says free community trainings helping people recognize warning signs, respond to somebody in crisis, and connect others with professional support. The Texas Attorney General has gotten a judge to issue a temporary restraining order against Discord. That's an online communications platform that's popular with video gamers. Ken Paxton had sued the company, saying they did not do enough to protect kids from online predators. The judge's restraining order requires them to reconfigure some of their safety settings for kids who have accounts in Texas. Coming up, we'll take a look at the day on Wall Street on SysTSN.
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0: Now here's a look at the day on Wall Street.
12: Wall Street wrap up. It was a good day on Wall Street. Well, at least the headlines are going to tell you it was a good day. The Dow Jones Industrials Average, the S&P 500, and the NASDAQ recorded new all-time highs. And this run in the S&P average is really remarkable. It's been up for the 9th consecutive week. Hadn't done that in 2.5 years. In fact, to show you how unique it is, if we make 10 weeks, hadn't done that in probably 40 years. Now, here's the problem. It was a very picky little market. And of the 11 sectors that make up the S&P 500, only 3 were up. The technology was outperforming everything else. So this was a very picky little market. On the flip side, while Dell Computer was up 33% today, up $103. Gap Stores was down 15%. American Eagle Outfitters was down 12%. Light Sweet Crude down $1.03 and dropping it after hours, $87.85. That's optimism about Iran. And interest rates were slightly lower. I'm David Johnson.
0: And now the Ag Market Roundup.
13: Howdy, neighbors. Texas feeder cattle auction reporting prices stated at $10 lower. Texas weekly direct reporting prices steady. Cattle futures were down. June live cattle futures down $1.50, closed at 2.48 1/4. August feeder cattle futures down 4.18, closed at 3.48.42. July cotton futures down a bit, closed at 76.15. July wheat futures down 16 cents, closed at 6.49 a bushel. July corn down 9 pennies to close at 4.46. And July soybean futures down 8 cents, closed at $11.86 a bushel. July soybean meal futures down $4.30, closed at $329.80 per ton. May Class B milk futures up 57 cents, closed at $16.91 a hundred. July crude oil futures down $1.23, closed at $88.03. The Dow Jones is up 363 points, closed at 51,032. And that's Market Roundup from the Texas Department of Agriculture. I'm your commissioner, Sid Miller. Remember, friends, Texas agriculture matters. So,
0: got more news coming up on TSN.
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0: The president met with his advisors at the White House today to talk about options to move forward with Iran. They're looking at a deal to extend the ceasefire and reopen the Strait of Hormuz. Iran says no deal has been finalized. A senior administration official said the two-hour meeting with National Security has wrapped up, but he wouldn't say whether Donald Trump had made a decision to sign off on the agreement. The official said he wasn't authorized to speak publicly, and so he made the comments on the condition of anonymity. Federal judges ruled President Trump cannot add his name to the Kennedy Center. He blocked the administration from closing its cultural and arts venue for major renovations. Donald Trump said in response that he's backing away from his proposed renovation and returning control of the arts institution to Congress. U.S. District Judge ruled that the Kennedy Center's board on March 16th, their vote to close the facility was ill-informed and seemingly preordained. Got sports coming up on many TSN stations. This is the TSN Evening Report.
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0: Recapping our top story now. Everybody now accounted for in that apartment building that exploded this week in Dallas. The fire department says now that that part is over, the focus now shifts toward finding the cause. With the evening report, I'm Alan Skaya on the Texas State Network, TSN.
19: Welcome into this second hour of Afternoon Drive. Let's get right to that community calendar. Taking a look at your community calendar.
20: It's time for the annual Arbela Memorial Day and Cemetery meeting. It's coming up Sunday, June 7th at 9:45 a.m. Put it on your calendars right now. There's going to be a meeting held after the program, and there's covered dish lunch will be served in the community centers. 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Ho-ho, that Dairy Festival is coming up. The Hopkins County Dairy Festival is coming up Friday, June 5th. 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No revving those engines and no loud music. Don't even think about loud music. Don't forget about the Dairy Goat Show. That's right, June 5th, starting at 9 a.m. right here in Hopkins County at our Regional Civic Center. 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Juneteenth 2026 is going to be celebrating the legacy of Vic Johnson. Friday evening, June 19th, is fun for the kids. And then Saturday, June 20th, is going to be that parade and lunch starting at 1 p.m. celebrating freedom, heritage, unity, and joy. Mahoney Cemetery will be celebrating its 125th anniversary Sunday, June 14th. The celebration will begin immediately after the annual cemetery meeting. That meeting starts at 10:30 a.m. You know where the Mahoney Cemetery is. It's at 3198 County Road 3518 in Sulphur Springs. This week's Sulphur Springs Market on Celebration Plaza will feature the musical stylings of Colton Hamilton and The Last Shot. Market begins at 6 p.m. Show starts at 7.
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1: Our country's 250th anniversary is just right around the corner. July 4th, we'll celebrate that semi-quincentennial. And before you know it, Texas's 200th anniversary is coming up in the year 2036. The folks down in Austin already creating a Texas Bicentennial Commission during the last 89th legislature. They'll oversee the planning of the bicentennial anniversary of Texas independence. And even though it's 10 years away, Governor Greg Abbott lining up some high-profile members for that committee. Charlotte Jones from the Dallas Cowboys. Tillman Fertitta, a Houston billionaire who owns the Houston Rockets, and a whole slew of restaurants you may have eaten at, including Saltgrass and Bubba Gump Shrimp. He also just made a deal to buy Caesars Entertainment out in Las Vegas. Also on the committee, Taylor Sheridan. You may have seen one or two of his television shows. Another businessman on the committee, John Now III. He's from Houston with a lifelong interest in American history. He'll serve as the chairman of the commission. Texas's bicentennial celebration seems like it's a long way off, but I'm sure it'll be here before you know it, as the state of Texas gets the jump on the planning by filling out the member slots on the Bicentennial Commission. The building permit report is in for the month of May. The city of Sulphur Springs reporting a little over $2.5 million worth of project costs have been filed to receive building permits inside the city limits. The majority of that made up of 10 new houses being built out on Highway 11, that new neighborhood, Cypress Lane, as they've started construction on 10 new single-family residences with an average project cost of about $180,000. SSISD getting a permit to demolish the building and foundation of the older campus on Bell Street. Depending on when you went to school here, it may have been the high school, the middle school, or most recently, fourth and fifth grade. Another commercial remodeling project of $90,000 at the corner of Davis and Connolly Street. New coffee shop coming in at 1217 South Broadway. The balance of the building permits made up of smaller residential remodels happening across the city, as the city of Sulphur Springs collecting almost $4,000 in building permit fees during the month of May. After a light couple of months, it seems the interest in building, remodeling has picked up in Sulphur Springs.

0: Jeremy Peña and Isaac Paredes homered in the first inning, and the Houston Astros went on to drop the slumping Texas Rangers 5-1 on Thursday night in a game heard on KSST. Spencer Arrighetti, now 7-1, tossed six effective innings for Houston, allowing only Josh Young's homer in the second inning.
1: Arrighetti always out of the stretch. A little step back. Hesitation, the leg kick in the 1-0, and that ball's hit high and deep out into left. DeCenzo going back, wave bye-bye, Zach, because it hits the facade of the second deck. Booming home run for Josh Young. It's his sixth of the year. It puts Texas on the board here at 3-1.
0: Arrighetti gave up three hits, walked one, and plunked two batters with pitches. Houston's Cam Smith pulled back a ball hit by Brandon Nimmo over the 8-foot wall in right field with a leaping grab in the first inning. The Astros took three of four games in the series from their in-state rivals. The Rangers were no-hit Monday by three Houston pitchers and have lost six of seven overall. Rangers starter Nathan Eovaldi permitted four hits in seven innings and walked two, with both coming around to score. Mackenzie Gore will start for the Rangers in the first game of a home weekend series against the Kansas City Royals at 7 Friday night. Listen for news, weather, and sports around the clock on KSST.
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3: Here's your KSST KRVA FM weather. Things look warm and dry for a while. We have high pressure settling in through the weekend. We're going into the upper 80s today. Should be sunny, low 70s, and a few clouds drifting through for the overnight hours. About 90 for the high on Saturday. Light wind and sunny skies. Low 90s and sunny Sunday. I'm meteorologist Steve Hamilton on KSST and KRVA FM.
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0: thank you for tuning in to this hour of Afternoon Drive. To all those folks that are calling the request line, it's not true. James Terry is not Matt's uncle. TSN coming up top of the hour. Be safe.
1: Here is This Day in Music History for May 29th. I'm James Terry. In 1961, Ricky Nelson started a two-week run at number one on the U.S. singles chart with Traveling Man. Sam Cooke turned the song down. The B-side was a Gene Pitney song, Hello Mary Lou, which became a double A-side UK number one. On this day in 1965, Bob Dylan's album Bringing It All Back Home was at number one on the UK charts, his second UK number one album. The black and white pamphlet lying across the Time magazine with President Lyndon B. Johnson on the cover is a publication of the Earth Society, who saw its mission as protecting Earth from collisions with comets and planets. In 1967, The Move, Cream, The Jimi Hendrix Experience, Pink Floyd, Zoot Money, Gina Washington, and the Ram Jam Band all appeared at the Tulip Bulb Auction Hall in Spalding, Lincoln, England. Pink Floyd was only a support band and played in a corner of the shed with a white sheet behind them with a colored oil shining onto it. Tickets cost £1. The poster advertising the show promised a, quote, knockout atmosphere, unquote. On this day in 1971, the Rolling Stones started a two-week run at number one on the U.S. singles chart with Brown Sugar from Sticky Fingers, the first single released on Rolling Stones record. It was the band's sixth U.S. number one and a number two hit in the U.K. In 1976, Diana Ross started a two-week run at number one on the U.S. singles chart with Love Hangover, her fourth U.S. number one. It made number 10 in the U.K. Let's listen to that Diana Ross song from 1976, Love Hangover.

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1: 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I'll bet you have, but in case you haven't, have you been to KSSTradio.com and our Facebook page? 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

0: This is the number one song of the day for May 29th. I'm James Terry. Respect was originally written and released by American recording artist Otis Redding in 1965. The song became a 1967 hit and signature song for R&B singer Aretha Franklin. The music in the two versions is vastly different, and through a few minor changes in the lyrics, the stories told by the songs have a different flavor. Redding's version comes from a plea from a desperate man who will give his woman anything she wants as long as she respects him, but Franklin's version is a declaration of a strong, confident woman who knows that she has everything her man wants. She never does him wrong and demands his respect. Franklin's version adds the R-E-S-P-E-C-T chorus and the backup singer's refrain of Suck It To Me, Suck It To Me, Suck It To Me. Franklin's cover was often considered as one of the best songs of the R&B era, earning her two Grammy Awards in 1968 for Best Rhythm and Blues Recording and Best Rhythm and Blues Solo Performance Female. The song was inducted into the Grammy Hall of Fame in 1987. In 2002, the Library of Congress honored Franklin's version by adding it to the National Recording Registry. It was placed number 5 on Rolling Stone's magazine list of 500 greatest songs of all time, and it was also included in the list of the Songs of the Century by the Recording Industry of America and the National Endowment for the Arts. Aretha Franklin included a live recording on the album Aretha in Paris from 1968. Redding's version was included in the third studio album Otis Blue. The inspiration of the song came when, in response to Redding's complaints after a hard tour, MG's drummer Al Jackson reportedly said, quote, "What are you griping about? You're on the road all the time. All you can look for is a little respect when you come home," unquote. Aretha Franklin's reimagination of the song gave it an entirely new meaning. While still maintaining much of the original lyrics, she made it her own anthem by adding a few key lines. R-E-S-P-E-C-T, find out what it means to me. R-E-S-P-E-C-T, take care. T-C-B, suck it to me, suck it to me, suck it to me, suck it to me, etc. Franklin's rendition found greater success than the original, spending 2 weeks atop the Billboard Pop Singles Chart, 8 weeks on the Billboard Black Singles Chart. Franklin altered the lyrics to represent herself, a strong woman, demanding respect from her man. Respect became a hit internationally, reaching number 10 in the United Kingdom and helping transform Franklin from a domestic star into an international one. Otis Redding himself was impressed with the performance of the song at the Monterey Pop Festival in the summer of the cover's release. He was quoted playfully describing Respect as the song, quote, "that a girl took away from me, a friend of mine, this girl just took this song," unquote. The number one song of the day comes from May 29th, 1967. Here is Aretha Franklin with her big hit,
1: What You Want,
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0: You've been listening to the Afternoon Drive here on KSST. TSN News, top of the hour. And then stay tuned for more good time.
1: Is conducting the search that went into the night. They will also have to take this experience with him. Dallas Fire Rescue Chief Justin Ball.
2: You got to be tough. They're in a tough job. They performed a lot of heroics yesterday, and that's the stuff they need to hear.
1: Ball said now they can focus in on who or what is at fault in this explosion. There was a crew doing work near the building, and Chief Ball says they want to know why this happened. Eric Bushman, TSN News.
3: The judge has now issued a temporary restraining order against the popular online communications platform in response to a request from a Texas Attorney General Ken Paxton.
4: Texas sued a platform called Discord, which allows users to exchange files and text messages and make video calls. It's also popular with people who play online video games. Texas Attorney General Ken Paxton said the company was not doing enough to protect kids from online predators. A judge has ordered Discord to reconfigure several of its default safety settings for kids' accounts in Texas and to block sensitive content, not just blur it out. Stephen Pickering, TSN News.
3: Hurricane season starts next week, and the Texas Department of Insurance is urging people to prepare now. The hurricane season peaks later in the summer. They say a lot of home policies do not cover flood damage, and some people along the coast may also need separate wind cover. Recent rain has improved conditions in parts of Texas, but drought remains a concern across much of the state. Latest U.S. drought monitor shows about 65% of Texas is still experiencing some level of drought, with the driest conditions concentrated in central, south, and west Texas, along with the panhandle. Forecasters say additional rain could bring more relief in the weeks ahead. And we're now closing in on summer. A new ranking says the stress on the Texas electric grid is more than just a big city problem.
5: When we talk about the Texas power grid in the summer, we normally think about the biggest metros like DFW, Houston, Austin, San Antonio. But Payless Power says smaller cities in our state can put heavier pressure on the grid per household. Its Texas Summer Power Index ranks Sherman-Denison as number one for summer grid exposure, followed by Lubbock and Wichita Falls. So the company looked at 26 metros in our state. They used population growth, older housing stock, and the share of homes without central AC. For example, DFW ranks 11th. Payless Power says newer homes and widespread central air help North Texas absorb growth better than some smaller markets with older housing. John Little, TSN News.
3: This is TSN News.
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3: The president spent about 2 hours with his advisors today to talk about how to extend the Iran ceasefire. Iran says no agreement's been finalized, and a member of the Trump administration says they did not reach a decision either. A federal judge says Donald Trump cannot add his name to the Kennedy Center. He blocked the administration from closing the center for renovations, writing in his ruling the decision was ill-informed and seemingly preordained. He says the center's board overstepped its bounds by adding Donald Trump's name. Former Attorney General Pam Bondi has refused to answer questions on Donald Trump's involvement in the release of the Epstein files. Lawmakers have been holding hearings, with some saying the process was delayed and included personal information about potential victims. Romania's government says a Russian drone sent to attack Ukraine actually crashed into an apartment building in their country. Two people were hurt there. The building was evacuated. I'm Alan Skaya, TSN News.

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1: Here's your KSST KRVA FM weather. Things look warm and dry for a while. We have high pressure settling in through the weekend. We're going into the upper 80s today. Should be sunny, low 70s, and a few clouds drifting through for the overnight hours. About 90 for the high on Saturday. Light wind and sunny skies, low 90s and sunny Sunday. I'm meteorologist Steve Hamilton on KSST and KRVA FM.
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2: 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It is

0: City Connect Friday in front of what is expected to be a sellout crowd with the Nolan Ryan Bloody Lip jersey giveaway. And then, of course, the City Connect Threads hot off the press. The Rangers and Royals hoping to get things on the right track. A couple of teams that have struggled to score some runs. The Rangers hoping that they're the team that gets hot as they begin this series with Mackenzie Gore on the mound against Stephen Kolek inside the glove. Oh, welcome in a Rangers game day presented by Yellowwood. This isn't Elvis. We've upgraded. This is Michelle Montaigne, the newest member of our Rangers Sports Network team. We've got Dave Raymond upstairs. Dave, I'd like you to be a part of this official greeting. You there?
1: I am. I read you loud and clear from way up here.
0: All right. Well, Michelle, we are so excited to have you a part of this. Michelle will be working the dugout for us for around 20 games this year. This is her Major League debut, and we couldn't be more excited to have her a part of the team. Michelle, welcome.
2: Thank you for the official welcome. Thank you, Dave, for making time in your very busy schedule. I don't think anyone is more excited than I am, though. Baseball, my first true love, and it's the sport that I have dreamed of getting to cover since I had the dream of being a sports reporter. So I'm so excited, and I'm so excited to be here with you two because, God willing, I know that these two are two of the best in all of Major League Baseball when it comes to covering the game.
0: Well, she got the talking points, Dave. That's good. We're off to a good start. But we figure that, you know, we get to know you a little bit. Mm-hmm. Well, first of all, you're from San Antonio.
2: I am from San Antonio.
0: Right, you've been covering sports in the Metroplex for a couple years.
2: Yes.
0: You just shared you love baseball. We know that. But I understand you put something together for us to maybe battle to feel our true connection.
2: Yeah, I figured that maybe two truths and a lie would let you two get to know me a little bit better, even though I think you know me pretty well. And give the fans an idea of who they might be working with as well. So, here are the two truths and a lie. You guys get to decide which ones you think are truths, which one's a lie. Pretty self-explanatory. The first one being my first ever quote-unquote first pitch was a strike down the middle. The second one being I lived in Singapore for a summer. And the third one being I double majored at the University of Texas in both civil engineering and mathematics. Now, I'm very curious to hear Dave's perspective on which one he thinks might be the first truth of that trio. Dave?
1: So those are two truths and one lie. This is a drinking game, am I correct?
2: In some capacities, yes. In some settings, yes. Maybe not today.
1: All right. Well, okay.
0: Unless you're providing, Dave, then we're all in.
1: I'm happy to provide if it's all in the up and up. Okay. So first of all, I have a question. That first pitch was quotes. Like that's a ceremonial first pitch that you threw, like at a game?
2: It was indeed ceremonial. No one actually wanted me to be on their team taking the mound as an actual pitcher. So, my only experience throwing from a mound was a ceremonial first pitch in Tulsa, no less.
0: Oh, or so
2: the Drillers.
0: Did we just uncover that is a truth? I mean, are you...
2: There is something I should clarify. The detail in that sentence was it was a strike.
0: Oh, okay.
2: Do with that what you will.
1: Okay, so I got you, because that's why I asked the question was to see if I could trick you into telling us the truth. So I was suddenly believing that story, but I see that the trick is whether or not it was actually a strike. Okay.
0: Dave, I feel like we're trapped here, because if we think the double major's a lie, then we're like, oh, we don't think she's smart enough to do that. If we don't think the first pitch was a strike, that's like it was not athletic. And if she didn't live in Singapore, then we're either just calling her a liar or we're saying she's not adventurous. I don't know. I don't know where to turn on this.
1: I'm confident in the lie. Let's put it that way.
0: Okay.
1: I think of the three that I saw up there, I'm confident in the lie. And but we're picking the truth first.
2: You got two shots at getting one of these truths.
1: So truth first. I will say that the first truth that stands out to me is the civil engineering and mathematics majors.
2: That stands out to you?
0: What's one plus one?
2: I think it goes to two.
0: Okay, that she could have double majored. Yeah.
1: Yeah.
2: So you thought that was a truth, Dave? You know, Well, you're right. Yes, I did major at the University of Texas.
1: Yes.
2: Most people, though, I will say, when I would tell them my major is civil engineering, they would look at me with a very puzzled look on their face. I'd get some follow-up questions.

0: passing. Very common career path.
1: Yeah.
0: No, my parents, sure. Fully on board with it, by the way, in case you're wondering.
1: I was telling some kids that the other day that want to get into broadcasting. I was going to go with that as a truth, simply because if I said it was a lie, I'd feel really bad if I was wrong on that. Dave, I don't know if this is a partner exercise or, like, are we trying to figure out together what the lie is?
0: Well, feels like it. Teamwork.
2: I feel like, I mean, not for nothing, but I feel kind of like I've
1: pulled
2: a little bit of my weight here. I'd like to see you make a selection here. And by the way, it's now down to a 50-50 for crying out loud.
1: Can I, who wants to be a millionaire, like 50-50, and eliminate one of those two so I can...
2: I don't think so, but I am your friend, and I am on the phone.
0: Yeah.
1: So, I'm trying to think which one... Like, I think the spent a summer in Singapore, I believe that Michelle spent a summer somewhere adventurous, but I feel like that's the one that she would maybe fudge. It's like a zig instead of zag. And I also don't think that the first one she lists would be a lie. I think, you know, it's the, I don't know if it's game theory, but I think that in this game of, you know, overthinking things, and I'm definitely wrong, but I'm going to say that I think the truth is that the first pitch was a strike. I'm going to give you credit. No? You disagree?
2: Yes, I do.
1: You think?
2: I think she absolutely botched that first pitch.
1: Like, and, 50 Cent style?
2: I believe that she did spend a summer in Singapore.
1: Oh, no, I was right. Dave, you win.
2: It's all game theory, right? The more absurd something looks, here's the first look.
1: Whoa! Okay.
2: Oh, my goodness.
0: I couldn't even hit a target that big.
1: That wasn't awful, though.
0: I mean, it was well outside.
1: I mean, we could have ABS challenged that, and it wouldn't have been a strike.
0: 2 feet off the plate.
2: I mean, at the risk of, I don't know what the risk is here, but you throw like a girl.
0: You know, I was going to give you, Dave is, I guess, always right. Just ask him. But after you make that comment, I'm going to reframe. Not always right.
1: Well, here's where you can get a leg up on Dave. Dave, congrats. You are the clear winner in this. We got to get to our home run picks, though.
0: Oh, yeah.
1: Dave, we need help. Michelle's got a chance to go one for one. She's going to pick for us. The fans out to a commanding 7-5 lead. Got the home run pick yesterday with Josh Young. Tonight, McLarnon 81 is going with Brandon Nimmo. Michelle, first ever home run pick. Who are you going with?
0: I'm going with Josh Young, the Jungle Cat. San Antonio, fellow San Antonio native. He actually played baseball at a rival, what is it, district high school for me in San Antonio. I went to Reagan. Well, yeah. I went to Reagan. Yeah. He went to MacArthur, proud Brema. But I think the Jungle Cat goes back-to-back nights with leaving the yard, hopefully.
1: All right, there you go. Dave, what do you think? You feel good about it?
2: I like that pick a lot. And, again, as somebody who has, like, kind of extra sensory perception, I think that's outstanding. And it's pretty clear that Queen Meech can see the future a little bit. So I'm very proud of that first effort.
0: Meech, not Meech, but we'll work on it.
2: Bad.
0: It's okay. Day one.
1: Yeah, it's a weird older generation thing.
0: Yeah.
1: All right, time now for our yellow and trivia question. All right, who are the five players with at least 100 homers and 100 stolen bases since the 2022 season? We'll get you the answers coming up in a little bit. But next, we're giving out the Nolan Ryan Bloody Lip jersey tonight. Why not talk about that famous moment from September in 1990? And who better to talk about it with us than Eric Nadell? That's coming up next. Rangers Game Day on RSN is presented by Yellowwood Brand Pressure Treated Pine. If it doesn't have this yellow tag, you don't want it.
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10: Let's take a look back at 1990 against the Royals. Bo Jackson, a one-hopper back to the mound. Nolan Ryan with the bloody lip, the bloody jersey, which became iconic. And he stayed in the game. Seven shutout innings against the Royals that night. Tonight, we're giving away a replica version of that jersey to a sold-out crowd of fans. This has been maybe the hottest giveaway item I can recall as we bring in Eric Nadel. Eric, my phone has been blowing up over the last week after initially blowing up when this giveaway was announced months ago. I don't recall a giveaway item that has been so sought after, and we got a sold-out crowd tonight to prove it.
11: I think you have to go back to the Ranger oven mitt, Jared, which was given away several years ago on Father's Day, or maybe all the way back to the 70s when we had pantyhose night, but that was a different era.
10: What about the Eric Nadel bobblehead? We've had a couple of those given away. Those are pretty popular.
11: Yeah, most of them were given back, but yeah.
10: I don't think that's true, and you know that. All right, Eric, first of all, I think there's a big misconception. I think a lot of people believe that the bloody jersey is a result of the Robin Ventura Noogie headlock fight, but in fact, it's not. What do you remember about the bloody jersey that was as a result of the Bo Jackson comebacker we just saw?
11: Well, the thing about the comebacker was it was a comebacker. It was not a smash back to the mound. It was not hit 100 miles an hour. It was hit straight down into the ground. And Nolan said he lost the ball in the lights and the rain. It was drizzling that night. And that's why he missed the ball, and that's why it hit him in the lip. It wasn't because it was going fast. It wasn't going fast at all. It was almost a changeup. But this legend has grown, like everything around Nolan, where people think that Bo Jackson hit this incredible rocket and it exploded Nolan's lip. You know, it doesn't take much to make your lip bleed. It's probably the most bleedable part of your body, and as a result, you know, Nolan didn't need to get hit by 100 miles an hour to have his lip split open and there'd be some blood on his jersey. But the other thing I remember is that, you know, they washed the jersey. He took the jersey off and they washed it, and the rest of the game he wasn't exactly wearing a bloody jersey for the rest of the game. Nolan would go through two or three jerseys over the course of a ball game, and he would take them off because they'd be soaked with sweat, and they would get washed, and a couple of innings later he would change again and put the original jersey back on. But you do wonder, had they saved the bloody jersey, what would that be worth on the memorabilia market today?
10: Oh my goodness, I can't imagine what it would be worth. We might have to consult with Mike Bassick, our memorabilia expert. I'm sure he could maybe come up with a ballpark answer. It's great to just think about Nolan and the legend that he developed and earned over his career, and he ended his career with the Rangers. You got a chance to cover him day in, day out in your role. What was that experience like?
11: It was like when the Rangers signed Nolan before the 89 season, it was like they had signed Elvis, and I don't mean Andrews. All of a sudden, we had hordes of people waiting for the Rangers outside every hotel, and Nolan would accommodate everyone. It was just incredible to see him. He would go out early to the bus, usually about 20 minutes early, so he could sign as many autographs as possible before the bus would leave. He wanted everybody who wanted his autograph to have it, and he would do the same after a game. He would get out to the bus as early as he could, stand there and sign autographs. He would get on the bus sometimes, and there would be Sharpie marks on his arms or on his sport jacket from people, you know, reaching for him and lunging for him with Sharpies in their hand. And he was so good-natured about it. It was just gratifying to see that somebody who we had all idolized for so long was just as good a guy as we hoped he would be.
10: Well, always great to be able to celebrate any one of Nolan Ryan's accomplishments or a story that makes up the legend of Nolan Ryan, like the Bloody Lip jersey giveaway tonight. I want to quickly just turn the page to the 2026 Rangers. Earlier today, Wyatt Langford took live batting practice, seemingly another step in the right direction. How badly does this lineup need an injection or an infusion of Wyatt Langford and maybe, hopefully, you know, shortly thereafter, Corey Seager?
11: Very badly. You know, the other guys have not exactly stepped up in the absence of Langford and Seager. The Rangers have an extreme losing record since Langford went on the injured list. And you could only hope that he comes back with some sort of timing. I don't know how many games he's going to need at Round Rock. I guess that might start as early as tomorrow if all goes well. But maybe by St. Louis on Monday or Tuesday, he'll have had enough at-bats to feel like the timing is good enough, and he'll be joining the Rangers sooner rather than later.
10: All right, Eric, appreciate it. No bloody lips from you tonight, please.
11: Okay, thanks.
10: All right, there you go. Eric Nadell, we're actually going to hear from him in a second. Earlier today, he had his pregame conversation with Rangers manager Skip Schumacher. City Connect Friday. Rangers looking for their first win in the City Connect Threads. We'll hear from the skipper next.
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1: Stay with me. I'm on you like glue.
8: All right. Hi, guys. Can I skate with you?
1: Nah, you're just a girl. Power Glide. Aren't you jumping to conclusions? Let her try. You might be surprised.
12: Okay, but...
8: Thanks!
1: Wow, look at that! All right! Remember, don't judge people till you give them a chance.
12: Now we know.
1: And knowing is half the battle.
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15: Now I know.
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10: Rangers Game Day on RSN is presented by Yellowwood Brand Pressure Treated Pine. If it doesn't have this yellow tag, you don't want it. Time now for the answers to our Yellowwood trivia question. Since 2022, there are a handful of players who had 100 stolen bases and 100 home runs since the 2022 season. Who are those five players? Francisco Lindor, Jose Ramirez, Shohei Ohtani, Julio Rodriguez, and on a DFW zone, Royal shortstop Bobby Witt Jr. Those are the five. Earlier, Eric Nadel caught up with Skip Schumacher.
11: Well, Skip, I assume everything went well with Brody's graduation yesterday?
13: Yeah, it was exciting and sad at the same time. A lot of emotions seeing your son graduate high school and very proud of him, but also he's leaving the nest. So some emotions definitely for mama. But yeah, it was a fun day.
11: Were you keeping track of the game as it was going on?
13: Yeah, we had in California, it was 10 a.m. Graduation, went to a lunch, and then got back in time to watch the game.
11: So your preparation today, not much different than on any other day, even though you weren't present last night?
13: Yeah, same thing. On the flight here, you know, you're on your computer and looking at the Royals, and then also looking at stuff that happened last night and to figure out different ways to help our guys get better, but, you know, really trying to advance the Royals today.
11: Clearly, it's still a struggle for this club to score runs. The question came up yesterday. Is hitting more contagious or is not hitting more contagious?
13: I'm hoping hitting is more contagious, and I'm hoping that starts today. So, yeah, I think guys are just trying to find their way right now. You know, when there's a couple guys that are swinging really well, I think Jock is, you know, we want him up to bat as many times as we can during the game, obviously. And JJ's been on a heater ever since after the first maybe 2 weeks of the season. Has been phenomenal, and it's good to see Zeke out there that's, you know, doing his thing and playing every day. But we do have a couple guys that are still trying to figure it out. And it's not lack of work or lack of effort, but we do need to have them produce if we want to do what we're capable of doing and winning more games.
11: Steven Kolick goes for Kansas City, a guy who may be in the midst of a breakthrough year. What's he been doing so well?
13: He's got some good stuff. He's got a pretty electric fastball. He can go at the top and sink. He's got off-speed pitches that really can neutralize the left-handers. So we're going to, you know, have some righties in there, obviously, and lefties both, you know, kind of mix and matching a little bit. But he's on the attack. He throws hard. He's got a good arm. He was in San Diego for a while when I saw him there, and he's having a really nice year so far.
11: And as for the Royals, not off to the greatest first third of the season, but what is best about their team?
13: Well, they got a superstar at shortstop that I think everybody knows who he is, and Bobby Witt. They also have a captain behind the plate in Perez, and obviously Pascantino at first base. I mean, they got some really good players, and the third baseman's no slouch either. So they got some really good offensive players, you know, in their lineup, and, you know, maybe just haven't really hit their stride consistently yet. But they have a lot of weapons that can beat you with, and so we got to make sure that we clean up the defense. I think that's the main thing for me is playing clean baseball, and maybe some of the errors, you know, don't show up in the box score, but we're just not making the plays we should be making to keep them either from advancing on extra bases or just, you know, routine, you know, fundamental baseball. So we got to clean that up to make sure that you know, those guys just go station to station if they do get on base.
11: And Mackenzie Gore goes for you. His last two healthy starts have been exceptional. Do you have the feeling he's found something or turned a corner?
13: Yeah, I do. I think McKenzie's, you know, still one of the better pitchers in the league, you know, especially left-handed pitchers in the league. And, you know, when you've lost a series like we just did, 3 out of 4, you need guys like McKenzie to step up. And today would be a great day for him to step up and, you know, kind of start this series off on the right foot with a big win and a big start for him. But, yeah, I think his fastball changeup was a lot better the other day. And also the early curveballs I thought were exceptional in Anaheim. So if we can start, you know, doing that more consistently, not get into long counts, get into the sixth and seventh inning, would really help us tonight.
11: Great to have you back. That's tonight's Skip Schumacher Show.
10: Our Frost Bank Friday conversation with the skipper, Josh Young. He was Michelle's home run pick, and well, not a bad pick at all. He leads all major league hitters with a .377 batting average at home. No one is a better home hitter than JJ, coming off a home run and another multi-hit game last night, his 17th multi-hit game, which is tied with Brandon Nimmo for the most on the team. The question is, who's going to support Josh Young tonight against Stephen Kolek and the Kansas City Royals? Mackenzie Gore getting the start for the Rangers. He was really good in his last outing against the Angels. Looking to carry over here to the Globe. A City Connect Friday. Viva Tejas, and hopefully the Rangers can get a W. The Rangers and Royals begin their three-game series next.
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30: And here's the 1-2. 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